0: region. One person got killed there and two others got injured in the Tatarstan region. So the attacks are persistent.
1: From bureaus worldwide, this is FSN.
2: With FSN Spotlight, I'm Simon Marks, looking today in more detail at the defeat suffered by Prince Harry, Elton John and several other high-profile figures in their efforts to hold Britain's Daily Mail accountable for what they claimed was unlawful information gathering and invasion of privacy. On Tuesday, the country's High Court ruled against them, saying they needed to bring more convincing evidence in order to secure a legal win. Steve Kunceyevich is a media lawyer, partner and head of Creative Digital and Media at law firm Glaziers ETL.
3: They were serious allegations, allegations that included phone hacking, but also lots of other what was referred to as unlawful means for gathering private information. And there were serious allegations. Unfortunately, in this particular case, they weren't backed up with serious evidence, which is why the judge didn't find for any of the allegations that Prince Harry brought. So it's a pretty comprehensive defeat at this stage. Prince Harry's referred to the case as a whitewash. He's entitled to his view. It's not one that I agree with because, again, there was the evidence was tested, witnesses were cross-examined, and this was not a case that failed on a procedural point. They really did have their opportunity to test their claims in court. The more serious the allegation, the more robust the evidence needs to be. It just simply wasn't there here.
2: Prince Harry and the other claimants are now facing estimated legal bills totaling £50 million after bringing the case. All of their claims were dismissed. Dozens of journalists and private investigators had been named in the case. With FSN Spotlight, I'm Simon Marks.
1: Our main news again. US President Donald Trump has declared the ceasefire with Iran over and threatened to hit the country very hard again on Wednesday night. NATO Secretary General Mark Rutte says the alliance's Ankara summit has shown the bloc is more together than ever. And Ukraine has launched its largest drone attack on Moscow in 2 years. That's the latest feature story news. Kate Fisher reporting.
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1: Cut! 1 till 4, Mal Wayne plays the best music on your favourite station. 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
2: Well, good afternoon, Music Groovers. 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Freddie standing by.
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2: You forgot it then, didn't you? 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
2: And remember...
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2: And in this hour, we'll be looking at the featured year, 1977. And today's question's all about Call Me. This is Glen Campbell, Southern Nights.

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1: Mal Wayne plays the best music on your favourite station. 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
2: Well, Frederick has been and put the wrong question in. We've actually got to do the quiz, Fred.
3: Well, I was doing the quiz, but of course, we've got to do the request.
2: Yes, so these are the numbers you need to get in touch with.
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1: It's the 1 o'clock request on your favourite station with Mal Wayne.
2: Darren says, could you please play this for Don, his accountant? He knows exactly what I mean with the song. Don't introduce it, but just play it. It is Kylie Minogue. Here it is. And Frederick?
3: Yes?
2: Don't press the wrong buttons.
3: I'm sorry about that, ladies and gentlemen. It wasn't a bit of excitement for me, and I thought I was ready for the quiz.
2: No, it is time for this.

0: So, the quiz is today, because a friend mucked it up, Frederick.
1: Yes, I'm sorry about that, everyone. I pushed the wrong button and cut you all out.
0: You did. Anyway, let's explain to the good listener what the quiz is about. Today, it is about Call, either in the name or title or in the artist. And the first one we got for you is Call Me Irresponsible is a song by Michael Bublé.
1: It's a popular jazz standard that he covered on his album of the same name.
0: So all you got to do, good listener, is tell us when it was released. Put it on your sheet at number one, and it sounds like this.

0: Before we go any further...
1: Oh, Fred, you frighten me. What are you doing popping up?
0: Well, we've got a few shout-outs to make.
1: Have we? Who from?
0: Well, Stuart has joined us. Darren, Tony, Joan, and...
1: Go on.
0: Our old friend, Graham.
1: Is he? Is he playing today?
0: Well, he only plays when the sunshine doesn't come out. He likes to go out in the sun.
1: No!
0: Yes, he does. Oi, Fred, stop taking over our program. What do you mean? I've invited you.
2: No, I'm co-hosting, not like you, just bringing us to tea.
0: Don't be rude. I'll get you at playtime.
1: Okay, boys, enough is enough. Let's get back to this. Number two on our sheet, I Recall a Gypsy Woman by Don Williams.
0: This song was released in 1973 as part of his album.
2: Oi, were you doing hijacking my segment?
0: I wasn't.
1: Now, boys, get it together. All you've got to do then, if that was on his album, what was the album called? Put it on your sheet, number two. And here's Don Williams. I Recall a Gypsy Woman. Yeah, she had bells on her fingers and rings on her toes.
3: Silver coins

against the moonlight and the taste of life's sweet wine. Soft breezes blow from fragrant meadows, stir the darkness

0: That's Don Williams, I Recall a Gypsy Woman, but what was the album that came from? Put it on your sheet at number two.
1: Well, now, here's your drink. And of course...
2: Oh, yeah? What are you going to tell us?
1: Well, you know Grogan?
0: Oh, yes.
1: Oh, I love Grogan.
0: Well, Grogan, everyone, just to put you in the picture, is a little 1 foot.
1: Oh, yes, 1 foot tall, little figure. And he moves his head and he talks very affectionately.
0: Does he?
1: Yes, listen very closely. See what I mean? He's lovely, and we've got a remote control, but we don't want to press it at the moment because he's perched up on the photocopier.
2: And you know what that means?
1: It will fall down and hurt himself.
0: Well, you do realise, guys, he's not real.
2: Well, we know he's not real, but we're hoping that you could put a voice box in him, like you did with us.
0: That's an interesting possibility.
1: Because he's quite a big figure. You could do it, you know.
0: Oh, anyway, enough of this. Come on, come on, come on, get on with the show.
1: Are you, slave driver?
0: Exactly. You'll lose me in my place in a minute.
1: No, place is here, good listener. It's time for this.
3: Here comes the answer. But you need to tell Fred the question.
1: And today it's a person.
0: A person?
1: Yes, Harriet Beecher Stowe.
0: I absolutely know nothing about Harriet Beecher Stowe.
1: Well, I can tell you that she's a writer. That may give you the idea to what the question is.
0: Well, I don't still know what she's done.
1: Well, I'll give you a clue when we get to the 30-minute challenge. Are you up for that?
0: Well, I won it yesterday.
2: Yes, you won it yesterday, but we don't think you'll win today.
0: Well, you're not going to be up to no good, are you, you two?
1: No, we're not, but we will mix up the cards and we'll see what comes out.
0: Exactly.
1: I'll catch you a bit later.
0: Catch you then.

0: Time to look at number three. There's, in this group of questions,
1: there are three with Call Me in them, but they're all different songs. Here's the first, Call Me.
0: This one's by Spagna.
1: It's a dance pop song by the Italian singer Spagna.
0: It was released in 1987. The song was a major hit in Europe internationally,
1: reaching high positions on the music chart.
0: All you've got to do, good listener, is tell us what Spagna's full name is. Put it on your sheet at number three.
1: And it sounds like this.

0: Right, so that was Spagna.
1: All you've got to do, good listener, is tell us what her full name is.
0: Let's have a look up number four. We'd call in the title. One Call Away is a song by the American singer Charlie Puth.
1: It was released in 2015 as a second single from his debut studio album.
0: It was called Nine Track Mind.
1: The song became a commercial success, reaching the top 40 in multiple countries. What certification did the record get?
0: Yes, you know, like they have gold, silver and all those certifications. All you've got to do for this one is tell us what certification this record got.
1: And put it on your sheet at number four.
0: Because it sounds like this.

0: What certification did this record get? Put it on your sheet number 4. Go on, Frederick. Help Fred.
1: All right, then. Didn't want to, but here he is. Thanks. Why are you turning nasty all of a sudden? Well, because I think I've got a little bit of power coming to my head. Mm-hmm. What do you mean? Well, you know, you're the underling now. Eh?
0: Now, he's not the underling, Frederick. If anyone's the underling, it's you.
1: Mm-hmm. I didn't think you'd be that way.
0: Well, of course, you can't go insulting your brother.
1: That's right now. You stick up for me.
0: Don't need to stick up for you, Fred. It's just not acceptable that he's belittling you in the public.
1: I'll have to be a bit more careful.
0: I'd say so, unless you want to be busted back to the kitchen, because you know I've got this little button here.
1: Oh, yes, I remember that.
0: And we could always lock you in there, you know, if you get too cocky.
1: Oh, okay. Sorry, Fred.
2: Yeah, that's all right. Can you give me a hand now, please?
1: Oh, of course.
0: Right, so you two bring it over to me. So what have you got for us in this jukebox?
2: Well, you'll be pleased to know it's quite a long intro, so you should be able to get it. But as of always, now, if you don't get it, I'm going to jump in and tell the answer.
0: What do you mean what you did the other day?
1: He did. I was listening to that.
0: Yeah, so he was. Right, guys, you've got this then, have you?
2: Yes, we've got it all ready.
0: Well, it must be time for this.

0: The best music on your favourite station. Let's see which record is behind today's mystery number. And today, that number is...
1: Number 18.
2: Here we go, start the jukebox up. Find out what it is that we'll be listening to, good listener. Here it starts. Oh, I know this one. It's S Club 7. Have you ever...

0: paid over a drink.
1: You don't think he's gone for a sulk, do you?
0: I can never tell with him. Let's get on with number 5. You can jump in, Fred.
1: Can I?
0: Yes, go on then. When you like.
1: I guess that's why they call it the blues, is a song by Elton John.
0: This was from his 1983 album, Too Low for Zero.
1: The song was released as a single in April 1983.
0: And became a hit, reaching the top 10 on the charts in several countries. All you've got to do, good listener, is name the 3 writers that wrote this song.
1: Usually there's only 2 with Elton, but this time there's a 3rd, and you need to put them all in your sheet at number 5 to get the question right.
0: Thanks, Fred. And it sounds like this.
1: I'll go and check on what's happened to Frederick.
0: Yeah, make sure he's not burning down the flat.

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3: All you got to do, dear listener, is name him.
4: 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And the song sounds like this.

Johnny Cash. 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But who is that country artist composer that wrote the song? Now, looking out the window, we better find out from Fred what's going on.

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1: So today is going to be dry with sunny spells for many. Light showers across much of Scotland. Showers turning heavy and firm and will be across much of the central and northern England. Winds light and feeling pleasant in the sunshine. A little rain possible in far south east. And you didn't even have to say "reased," did you?
2: No, he didn't.
1: I much prefer it when he says "west, west and west." That's not fair. You keep taking me off, and a good listener doesn't know it's not me.
2: This is very true. He does take everybody off.
1: He does.
2: Even you, I can take you off too. You like me, don't you? Frederick, stop taking me off.
1: I love it. I really do.
2: I bet you'll be taking off Grogan next.
1: Well, that's a good idea. I never thought of that. Let's see if I can.
2: Stop it.
1: I love taking people off.
2: You do. Let's get back to where we were then.
1: Oh, yes, I've lost my thread.
2: Just as well I haven't. What do you mean you've lost your thread?
1: I'm over here.
2: No. He wasn't talking about you, Fred. He was talking about losing where the plot, where he was going. I found it. Number 7.
1: Before we get into number 7...
2: What is the interruption now, Fred?
1: Well, I've got to tell you all the people that have got it right so far, that have got in touch by getting in touch at studio@malkane.co.uk.
2: Well, how many have got it right, then?
1: Well, Graham, he's got a couple of bonus points because you play with him separately.
2: Well, I don't, but I give him a little harder time because he gets them all right.
1: But we've got Derek, David, Lawrence, Sybil, Shirley and Barina.
2: Ooh, they got it all right?
1: Yes, but those that got one wrong or two or maybe three is Joseph, Debbie, Lana and Lucy.
2: Oh, you nearly went Lucy.
1: Sorry about that, I can't read my own writing.
2: Anyway, back to this. This is the second one with Call Me in it that is a different song to the first one by Spugner. Call Me is a song by Aretha Franklin and was released in 1970.
1: As a single from her album, This Girl's in Love with You.
2: Who were the two writers of this song?
1: Yes, put them down on your sheet at number 7.
2: And it sounds like this.

0: Call Me Aretha Franklin. Who are those two writers? Put them down your sheet. And we can squeeze one more in before the top of the hour. Let's have a look at it. Crazy Little Thing Called Love is a song by the British rock band Queen.
1: Freddie Mercury wrote the song while taking a bubble bath.
2: From Feature Story News in Washington, I'm Kate Fisher. US President Donald Trump has declared the ceasefire with Iran over and threatened to hit the country very hard again on Wednesday night, speaking at the NATO summit in Ankara. Iran's Revolutionary Guard has retaliated against American forces, launching missiles and drones at US military facilities in Bahrain and Kuwait, while the US military struck more than 80 targets across southern Iran on Wednesday. A former senior member of the first Trump administration says the escalating air campaign will never be enough on its own to end the conflict. Here is Robert Wilkie.
3: I'm a retired Air Force colonel. There's no war since the beginning of air power in the early part of the 20th century that's ever been won from the air. The only thing it can do is set the table for victory. And we have an advantage in Iran in that there are 80 million of the 90 million Iranians who want the mullahs gone. And the only thing we can continue to do is strike at those instruments of terror that the mullahs use to keep their population down.
2: NATO Secretary General Mark Rutte says the alliance's Ankara summit has shown the bloc is more together than ever, despite US President Donald Trump throwing the gathering into disarray by ordering a halt to all American trade with Spain and renewing his claims on Greenland. President Trump called Madrid a terrible partner for refusing to raise its defense spending to 5% of GDP. Stuart Smith reports from Ankara.
4: There was trepidation amongst NATO leaders as Donald Trump started Wednesday's summit with criticism of NATO allies, notably Denmark, suggesting that the US was still interested in annexing Greenland, and also for Spain, which is the only NATO ally of the 32 that has not promised to increase its proportion of GDP spent on defence to 5%. It's staying around 2%. So Donald Trump suggested that he would try to cut trade ties with Spain and that there would be political repercussions. Now, that's not possible. Spain's part of the single market of the European Union.
2: Meanwhile, as NATO leaders pledged new military assistance for Ukraine, Kyiv launched its largest drone attack on Moscow in 2 years, with more than 430 drones targeting the Russian capital and surrounding regions. Dasha Chernyshova reports from Moscow.
5: The MOD says more than 400 Ukrainian drones were intercepted over different parts of Russia over the course of this past night, most notably in the Rostov region. The air raid sirens were on all night long in the Taganrog Bay. Two tankers have been hit by the Ukrainian drones. They were not carrying any oils. We're also hearing about the major attack against the Saratov region. One person got killed there and two others got injured in the Tatarstan region. So the attacks are persistent.
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6: With FSN Spotlight, I'm Simon Marks, looking today in more detail at the defeat suffered by Prince Harry, Elton John and several other high-profile figures in their efforts to hold Britain's Daily Mail accountable for what they claimed was unlawful information gathering and invasion of privacy. On Tuesday, the country's High Court ruled against them, saying they needed to bring more convincing evidence in order to secure a legal win. Steve Kunsevich is a media lawyer, partner and head of Creative Digital and Media at law firm Glaziers ETL.
7: They were serious allegations, allegations that included phone hacking, but also lots of other what was referred to as unlawful means for gathering private information. And there were serious allegations. Unfortunately, in this particular case, they weren't backed up with serious evidence, which is why the judge didn't find for any of the allegations that Prince Harry brought. So it's a pretty comprehensive defeat at this stage. Prince Harry's referred to the case as a whitewash. He's entitled to his view. It's not one that I agree with, because because, again, there was the evidence was tested, witnesses were cross-examined, and this was not a case that failed on a procedural point. They really did have their opportunity to test their claims in court. The more serious the allegation, the more robust the evidence needs to be. And it just simply wasn't there here.
6: Prince Harry and the other claimants are now facing estimated legal bills totaling £50 million after bringing the case. All of their claims were dismissed. Dozens of journalists and private investigators had been named in the case. With FSN Spotlight, I'm Simon Marks.
2: Our main news again. US President Donald Trump has declared the ceasefire with Iran over and threatened to hit the country very hard again on Wednesday night. NATO Secretary General Mark Rutte says the alliance's Ankara summit has shown the bloc is more together than ever. And Ukraine has launched its largest drone attack on Moscow in 2 years. That's the latest feature story news. Kate Fisher reporting.

0: That's Mick DeVille and Spanish Roll. If you want to get in touch with us, this is what you need to do.
1: To get in touch right now with Mel, it's studio@melcan.co.uk. It's the 2 o'clock request on your favourite station with Mel Wayne.
0: Lyle says, could you please play this great record, Ray Stevens and Misty? He originally remembered the one by... who are you talking about?
2: Well, he's talking about Johnny Mathis, of course.
0: Oh, yes, he was. So, yes, but this was a...
2: What are you trying to say, exactly?
0: Well, I was trying to tell you a little bit of a story.
2: Well, what was that?
0: Well, the original song, Misty, came in a film with Clint Eastwood as he was a radio presenter.
2: Was he? Of course he was.
0: Yeah, he was a radio presenter and he was stalked by a particular person that stalked him, and she always used to ring up and say, could you play Misty for me? Of course we can. Enjoy. Listen to Mel Wayne in the afternoon. 5 through to 4.
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0: Let's have a look at number 9. Remember, there's 11 in today's quiz. Number 9, Call Me by Blondie. That's another song. That's the third song that we've played, Call Me, with a different song title. And, well, the same song title, but different song.
1: I know what you're trying to say. Call Me was released in 1980.
0: The song was written by Debbie Harry and Giorgio Moroder,
1: who is also produced a track, Call Me. It became one of Blondie's biggest hits, reaching number one spot on the Billboard Hot 100 chart.
0: All you got to do, good listener, is tell us what film did this come from.
1: Put it on your sheet at number 9, and it sounds like this.

0: So there you go. Call Me. What film was that from?
1: Put it on your sheet at number 9.
0: Let's have a look at number 10 then.
1: Are you ready, good listener?
0: The song Call Me Number 1 is a song by the band The Tremolos.
1: It was released in 1969.
0: Call Me Number 1 was one of the Tremolos' biggest hits,
1: reaching the top 10 on the UK single chart.
0: The song was written by one of the band members. All you have to do, good listener, is name him.
1: And the song sounds like this.

0: Time to look at the next one. But last but not least,
1: number 11. The song Don't Call Us, We'll Call You
0: was released by the band Sugarloaf.
1: The song was written by Jerry Corbetta.
0: He was the lead singer of Sugarloaf.
1: And the guitarist J.C. Phillips.
0: The song title is a reference to the common phrase used by the casting directors and talent agents in the entertainment industry that says, "Don't call us, we'll call you."
1: It reached number 9 on the Billboard Hot 100.
0: So good, listener. All you got to do for number 11 is tell us what year did that one came out. Put it on your sheet. And here it is, Sugarloaf.

0: That's Sugarloaf. And Don't Call Us, We'll Call You. What was the year that that was released? Put it on your sheet at number 11. Time to do a recap of all 11 now, in case you've missed any. Call Me Irresponsible came out in what year?
1: Number 2, I Recall a Gypsy Woman. What was the album that came from?
0: Number 3, It Seems Like You're a The song Spugner.
1: What's her real long name?
0: Number 4, One Call Away. What was the certification of this record?
1: Number 5, I guess that's what they call the blues. Name the 3 writers of the song.
0: Number 6, A Thing Called Love, Johnny Cash. It was released in 1972. A single from the same album called A Thing Called Love. Who is the country singer that wrote the song? Number 7, Call Me, Aretha Franklin, name the 2 writers.
1: Number 8, Crazy Little Thing Called Love, what was the album that came from?
0: Number 9, Call Me Blondie, what was the film that that came from?
1: Number 10, Call Me Number 1 by the Tremolos.
0: Who were the 2 band members, or 1 band member, that wrote the song?
1: Last but not least,
0: the song Don't Call Us, We'll Call You was released by the band, by Sugarloaf. What year did that one come out?
1: That's number 11.
0: Stand by for the featured year coming up next. In this year, popular films that you might have saw.
2: 1977.
0: Star Wars Episode 5, A New Hope, Rocky and Smokey and the Bandits. And at the same time, Marvelous Hamlish and Carly Simon were singing Nobody Does It Better.
1: I do, Mel.

0: Spain held its first democratic elections in 41 years during June, 2 years after the death of dictator Francisco Franco.
1: In 1975, there were the first elections held in Spain since 1936, just before the Spanish Civil War began.
0: The voters turned out with 78% of the coalition party, the UCD, which is the Unión de Centro Democrático,
1: won the most votes with 34.4% of the total.
0: The Socialist Party, the PSOE, the Partido Socialista Obrero Español,
1: had the next most votes at 29.3%.
0: There were also several other political parties that each won less than 10% of the vote.
1: The result meant that the USD leader, Adolf Suárez, became the first Prime Minister of Spain since the 30s.
0: The UCD won 165 seats in the Congress of the Diputados.
1: POS, or I should say PSOE, won 118.
0: And the remaining 67 seats were split among the other parties. And in this year,
2: 1977,
0: Hot Chocolate was singing So You Win Again. Good for all those parties, I'm sure.

Chocolate, So You Win Again brings the featured year of 1977 to a close for today. We'll bring us another one next time.

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0: got the question yet in Fred's quiz.
1: So the answer I told you was Harriet Beecher Stowe.
2: You did. What can you give us a clue then?
1: Well, the clue I can give you is that she wrote a novel.
2: Oh, well, that helps us a lot.
1: I'm sure it'll all become clear later, just before stuff.
2: It will.
1: Anyway, good listener, it's time for this.
0: Join in with Mal Wayne on the 30-Minute Challenge, right here on your favourite radio station. And see how many you get right.
1: So, before we do anything else, we must shuffle the pack. Of course, that way they'll all be in the correct place.
2: Okay. This is always the nervous bit.
1: Well, Mel, what will your challenge be for us?
2: Well, if you get it wrong, the challenge for you will be...
1: I know. Can we do some cooking for you?
2: Well, yeah, you could if you want.
1: Yes, I'd like that, because I like going in the kitchen, you know.
2: Yes, I'm a bit worried about you. You'd have to be supervised. So if I win, then you're going to do some cooking for me, is that right?
1: Yes, because I'm very good at making a cake.
2: Well, you knew I was coming, I suppose.
1: That's why he baked the cake.
2: Anyway, go on. So what is my challenge then, if I get it wrong?
1: Well, if you get it wrong, you have to fix up our paddling pool.
2: Oh, what's wrong with it?
1: Well, it got really messed up the other day when the guy came to fix the fence. There was all cement and dust everywhere.
2: Why do you want to get it done now?
1: Well, Daisy's coming and so is Barbara.
2: Oh, how are you getting on with Barbara? What do you mean,
1: Well, Barbara is very, very lovely.
2: Okay. Anyway, what have you got for... So, that's it. I've got to get what, then?
1: So, you have to get the featured year of 1977 any time during this segment. If you fail and we get to the last record, you will hear this. And if you win, then you will get this.

0: guess now where you come in is we've written the cue cards. The first record you have to guess is a man is in love so much he tells his friends
1: he's got such a happy heart because he always feels good.
2: Why is he so happy?
0: Well, he's met the new love of his life, of course.
2: Oh, okay.
1: And all goes blazingly.
2: Sounds good.
3: What will happen next?
4: Music. Through the decades. The best music. On your favourite station. 1 till 4. Afternoons with Mel Wayne.

0: talking of feelings.
1: All right, yes.
0: A girl who recently had COVID.
1: Oh, no.
0: She's okay now. She's a lot better.
1: That's good.
0: Her boyfriend asked her how she's feeling now because he bought her a nice box of chocolates.
1: What does she say then?
0: Well, she was so happy that she said she's feeling top of the world now because she's feeling a lot better.
1: What is that song we're talking about? And will it be the feature gear that I'm looking for?

0: Master Commenters and Top of the World, especially for the girl who's got over COVID and now she's feeling a lot better.
1: Well, the next one, a family go to the fair. Guess what?
0: What happens exactly?
1: Well, the father says, look, we're going to go on a roller coaster.
0: Well, that's brilliant.
1: But he warns his little children that they have to hold on tight.
0: Well, that's good advice, isn't it? Because you don't want them falling off.
1: No. So he says that's what's going to happen and you have to make sure that you're always holding on.
0: Oh, I wonder what song that is then. We'll find out.
2: 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Playing the best music through the decades.
0: Is it the feature, dear?
3: 1981.
0: 3 years out. Well, let's have to see what's going on.

Electric Light Orchestra. That family that went to the fair. Father says, if you're going on that roller coaster, you better hold on tight.

0: the weatherman?
1: Oh, it's me. Yes. So, looking at the weather charts, summer is really rainy and horrible.
2: Oh, no.
0: It's going to be a very cruel summer.
2: I wonder what song we're talking about then. We'll find out.
1: After this, and we're listening to see if it's the featured year where the male will win or we will.
3: Won't you come on in?
4: Oh, won't you come on in?
3: The wheat's fine.
4: The wheat is fine.
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0: That's Banana Room and Cruel Summer. Especially for Fred, who's going to tell us about the summer then.
1: Well, the next one is even more exciting.
0: Why is that, Frederick?
1: Well, this is all about gossip.
0: Gossip?
1: Yes, the friends are talking all about Mary.
0: Are they? What are they saying about Mary then?
1: Well, they're saying that Mary has been a bit frustrated lately.
0: Why?
1: Well, because she hasn't had her boyfriend for ages.
0: So what's the solution?
1: Well, they were saying that she don't care who she goes with as long as it's a man.
0: Ooh, I wonder what that song is then. We'll find out.
2: Hey, now, look alive. Everything lights up. It make you want to shout. You talk about happiness. That's what we're talking about. The money won't bring you happiness, but we know we'll.
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1: We're listening to the featured year.
4: 1993.
1: It's not that one.
0: Looks like he's slipping away from me then. One more it could possibly be.

0: From Feature Story News in Washington, I'm Kate Fisher. US President Donald Trump has declared the ceasefire with Iran over and threatened to hit the country very hard again on Wednesday night, speaking at the NATO summit in Ankara. Iran's Revolutionary Guard has retaliated against American forces, launching missiles and drones at US military facilities in Bahrain and Kuwait, while the US military struck more than 80 targets across southern Iran on Wednesday. A former senior member of the first Trump administration says the escalating air campaign will never be enough on its own to end the conflict. Here is Robert Wilkie.
1: I'm a retired Air Force colonel. There's no war since the beginning of air power in the early part of the 20th century that's ever been won from the air. The only thing it can do is set the table for victory. And we have an advantage in Iran in that there are 80 million of the 90 million Iranians who want the mullahs gone. And the only thing we can continue to do is strike at those instruments of terror that the mullahs use to keep their population down.
0: NATO Secretary General Mark Rutte says the alliance's Ankara summit has shown the bloc is more together than ever, despite US President Donald Trump throwing the gathering into disarray by ordering a halt to all American trade with Spain and renewing his claims on Greenland. President Trump called Madrid a terrible partner for refusing to raise its defense spending to 5% of GDP. Stuart Smith reports from Ankara.
2: There was trepidation amongst NATO leaders as Donald Trump started Wednesday's summit with criticism of NATO allies, notably Denmark, suggesting that the US was still interested in annexing Greenland, and also for Spain, which is the only NATO ally of the 32 that has not promised to increase its proportion of GDP spent on defence to 5%. It's staying around 2%. So Donald Trump suggested that he would try to cut trade ties with Spain and that there would be political repercussions. Now, that's not possible. Spain's part of the single market of the European Union.
0: Meanwhile, as NATO leaders pledged new military assistance for Ukraine, Kyiv launched its largest drone attack on Moscow in 2 years, with more than 430 drones targeting the Russian capital and surrounding regions. Dasha Chernyshova reports from Moscow.
3: The MOD says more than 400 Ukrainian drones were intercepted over different parts of Russia over the course of this past night, most notably in the Rostov region. The air raid sirens were on all night long in the Taganrog Bay. Two tankers have been hit by the Ukrainian drones. They were not carrying any oils. We're also hearing about the major attack against the Saratov region. One person got killed there and two others got injured in the Tatarstan region. So the attacks are persistent.
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4: With FSN Spotlight, I'm Simon Marks, looking today in more detail at the defeat suffered by Prince Harry, Elton John and several other high-profile figures in their efforts to hold Britain's Daily Mail accountable for what they claimed was unlawful information gathering and invasion of privacy. On Tuesday, the country's High Court ruled against them, saying they needed to bring more convincing evidence in order to secure a legal win. Steve Kunceyevich is a media lawyer, partner and head of Creative Digital and Media at law firm Glaziers ETL.
5: They were serious allegations that included phone hacking, but also lots of other what was referred to as unlawful means for gathering private information. And there were serious allegations. Unfortunately, in this particular case, they weren't backed up by serious evidence, which is why the judge didn't find for any of the allegations that Prince Harry brought. So it's a pretty comprehensive defeat at this stage. Prince Harry's referred to the case as a whitewash. He's entitled to his view. It's not one that I agree with because, again, there was the evidence was tested, witnesses were cross-examined, and this was not a case that failed on a procedural point. They really did have their opportunity to test their claims in court. The more serious the allegation, the more robust the evidence needs to be. It just simply wasn't there here.
4: Prince Harry and the other claimants are now facing estimated legal bills totaling £50 million after bringing the case. All of their claims were dismissed. Dozens of journalists and private investigators had been named in the case. With FSN Spotlight, I'm Simon Marks.
0: Our main news again. US President Donald Trump has declared the ceasefire with Iran over and threatened to hit the country very hard again on Wednesday night. NATO Secretary General Mark Rutte says the alliance's Ankara summit has shown the bloc is more together than ever. And Ukraine has launched its largest drone attack on Moscow in 2 years. That's the latest feature story news. Kate Fisher.
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0: Yes, you did, all right. 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
0: Jill says, could you please play this? She's a huge Monkees fan. She wants Daydream Believer. And she likes that counting on the beginning of the song.
5: What number is this, Chip?
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5: Okay, not me. Don't get excited, man. It's because I'm short, I know.
0: Daydream Believer.

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0: Thrill is making a kill. Another great artist added in the 3 o'clock thrill.
1: Precisely.
2: And today is George Harrison, MBE.
3: Born 25th of February 1943
2: to the 29th of November 2001, was an English musician, singer and songwriter
3: who achieved international fame as the lead guitarist of the Beatles,
2: sometimes called Quiet Beatle.
3: Harrison embraced Indian culture and helped broaden the scope of popular music through his incorporation of Indian instrumentations
2: and Hindu alignment spiritual in the Beatles' work. Although the majority of the band's songs were written by John Lennon and Paul McCartney, most of the Beatles' albums were, 1965 and onwards, contained at least two Harrison compilations in his songs for the group, including
3: Tax Man, Within You, Without You, While My Guitar Gently Weeps,
2: Here Comes the Sun, and this one, Something.

0: The Beatles' composition by George Harrison and Something. By 1965, he had begun to lead the Beatles into folk rock through his interest in Bob Dylan and the Byrds.
1: And towards Indian classic music through his use of Indian instruments, such as the sitar.
0: Which he had become acquainted with on the set of the film Help.
1: He played the sitar on numerous Beatles songs, starting with
0: Norwegian Wood, This Bird Has Flown, having initiated the band's embrace into the transcendental mediation in 1967.
1: He subsequently developed an association with his Hare Krishna movement.
0: After the Beatles disbanded, Harrison released the triple album, All Things Must Pass,
1: a critically acclaimed work that produced his most successful hit single, My Sweet Lord.
0: This one.

0: That's George Harrison there, and My Sweet Lord. Well, he released several best-selling singles and albums as a solo performer.
1: In 1988, he co-founded the platinum-selling supergroup, the Traveling Wilburys.
0: A prolific recording artist, he was featured as a guest artist and guitarist on tracks by
1: Badfinger, Ronnie Wood, Billy Preston, and collaborated on songs and music with Dylan.
0: Eric Clapton, Ringo Starr, and Tom Petty, Rolling Stone magazine, ranked him number 31 in 2023 of the list of greatest guitarists of all times.
1: He is in two-time Rock and Roll Hall of Fame inductee as a member of the Beatles in 1988 and as a posthumously for his solo career in 2004.
0: And unfortunately, he survived a knifing attack when an intruder broke in his home in Friars Park.
1: He sadly died with several cancers. His remains were cremated and ashes were scattered, according to the Hindu tradition, in a private ceremony in the Ganges.
0: And the Yamuna rivers in India. He left an estate of almost 100 million. We'll put him away now. Bring out another one next time.
2: You're 3 o'clock through.
0: This is the part where we get to have three great records for you to have a tea break with. We'll tell you the answers to the question, and you should be putting the kettle on. We've got our own person to put the kettle on here, Donald, but he needs a wake up because he spends most of the time asleep. And there's only one person that can really wake him up, and that's Fred.
3: Hello, Donald. Donald, Donald. Time to wake up.
4: Would you like a cup of tea?
0: Yes, please, Donald, we would, thank you.
5: Tea is such a pleasant dream.

0: a pleasant tea. Drink. Tea. So hot and tea. So comforting, that's why I vote tea.
1: Tea lovers everywhere, why not have one now?
2: Oh, thanks. I will, it's all same to you. Lovely. Sugar, oh, two lumps, please. Oh, divine. Thanks.
3: And now, here are the answers on your favourite station.
4: So, cool in the title, how did you get on? The first one, Michael Bublé's song, came out in 2007.
5: Number two, I recall a gypsy woman. That was on the album Don Williams, Volume 1.
4: Number three, it seems like you're... Call Me by Spagna. The real name of Spagna is Irania.
5: Number four, one call away, he got a platinum certification for that song.
4: Number five, I guess that's why you call it the blues. The three great writers there were...
5: Elton John... Bernie Taupin and guitarist Davy Johnson.
4: Number six, A Thing Called Love by Johnny Cash.
5: The artist we were looking for who wrote it was Jerry Reed.
4: Number seven, Call Me, a song by Aretha Franklin. Aretha Franklin wrote it with David L. Wolfe.
5: Number eight, Crazy Little Thing Called Love. The album was The Game.
4: Number nine, Call Me Blondie. That song was in the film...
5: American Gigolo.
4: Number 10, Call Me Number 1.
5: The band member that wrote it, Len Hawkes.
4: And number 11...
5: came out, Don't Call Us, We'll Call You, in 1975.
4: Thanks, Fred. Two great records to have a tea break with. And...
5: there's three records. The first one's Tony Christie, Amarillo, The Sutherland Brothers and Quiver, Arms of Mary, and Coco the Sweet.
4: Yes, three great records to have a tea break with. Put my feet up and have a little bit of a test. Oh, that'll be good for your afternoon delight. Hope you got those questions all right. And we'll find out from Fred a bit later what his question is.

0: that he gave us that answer to. Get that feet up now and have your tea break.
1: Afternoon Delight with Mal Wayne. Just right for tea time.

0: wasted now, are you? Well, you know what I say about a nice cup of tea.
1: There's just nothing so as a nice cup of tea.
0: Good look at the classic artist next, which is Debbie Harry, after this.
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0: And today it's Deborah Ann Harry, born Angela Trimble.
4: July the 1st, 1945.
0: Is an American singer, songwriter, and actress.
4: Best known for as a lead vocalist in the band Blondie, four of her songs with the band reached number one on the US charts.
0: Between 1979 and 1981, born in Miami, Florida, Harry was adopted as an infant and raised in Hawthorne, New Jersey.
4: After college, she worked with and various jobs as a dancer and a Playboy bunny and a secretary,
0: included at the BBC in New York.
4: Before her breakthrough in the music industry, she co-formed Blondie in 1974.
0: In New York City, the band released an eponymous debut studio album in 1976 and released three more studio albums between then and 1979.
4: Including Parallel Lines, which spawned six singles, including
0: this one, Heart of Glass.

0: Debbie Harry there playing Heart of Glass. Well, in 1980, she produced a Rapture song, which is considered the first rap song to chart the number one in the United States.
1: Harry released her debut solo studio, Cuckoo, in 1981. During a Blondie's hiatus, she embarked on an acting career,
0: appearing in lead roles in the neon noir United Union City.
1: That was in 1980, and in David Cronenberg's body horror film Videodrome, 1983.
0: She released her second solo studio album in 1986 called Rockbird,
1: and starred in John Waters' cult dance film Hairspray in 1988.
0: She released two more solo albums between then and 1983.
1: Before returning to film roles in John Carpenter's directed segment of horror film Body Bags, 1993.
0: And in the drama Heavy, 1995. And going back to 1980, one of her cover songs, this one, The Tide is High.

0: That's actually got a big stick there, doesn't it? Poking her. There she goes again. That's Debbie Harry and Blondie. And the tide is high.
1: Blondie reunited in the late 1990s.
0: No, Fred didn't know you were going to pop up.
1: Releasing No Exit in 1999.
0: Followed by the course of Blondie 2003, Harry continued to appear in independent films throughout the 2000s, including Deuces Wild 2002,
1: My Life Without Me
0: 2003, and
1: Energy 2008.
0: With Blondie, she released the group's ninth studio album, Panic of the Girls,
1: in 2011,
0: followed by The Ghost of Downloads
1: in 2014.
0: The band's 11th studio album, 2017, Poinlators, charted at number 4 in United Kingdom. Well, put her away now, and we'll bring out another one next time.
2: Sweet dreams, dear.
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0: It's lovely, there's all the latest hits and so much more. 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
2: The station that's as beautiful as you are.
1: Have you got the question yet in Fred's quiz?
3: So the answer I told you was Harriet Beecher Stowe. What could the question be?
1: Have you got the question yet in Fred's quiz? Here's Fred with the question. Did you get it right?
3: So the question is, who wrote the novel of Uncle Tom's Cabin?
4: Well, of course, that was Harriet Beecher Stowe.
3: It was.
4: We better find out if we need an umbrella.
5: What

0: Tonight, going to be showers across Scotland and central England. Gradually fade, turning dry, cloudy in most places, staying mild, but turning chillier under the clear skies for Scotland and Northern Ireland.
1: Well, that's a lot then, isn't it? We'll have to... There's no umbrella needed there, then.
0: Probably not, actually.
2: And I've got the lost theme now for you.
1: All right, go on.
2: It's to do with an astronaut and their family.
1: All right.
2: Mark says, could you please play this as it reminds him and it takes him back to the 1960s.
1: Oh, we're going all the way back to 1960. Let's find out what they're talking about.
3: From a TV show gone by, it's Nan and Fred's lost theme. But what is it?
0: Today, it's My Three Sons. This is an American television sitcom that aired from 29th of September 1960
1: to April 13th, 1972.
2: The series was broadcast on ABC during its first five seasons,
1: before moving to CBS for the remaining seven seasons.
0: My Three Sons chronicles the life of a widower and astronautical engineer, Steve Douglas, whose real name is Fred McMurray, as he raises his three sons.
1: The series originally featured William Frawley, who had first co-starred with Fred McMurray
2: 25 years earlier in a film called Car 99.
1: As the boy's maternal grandfather and live-in housekeeper.
2: William Michael Francis and Bob O'Casey and William Dermrest are playing Bob's brothers.
1: Uncle Charlie.
2: Replaced Frowley in 1965 because of Frowley's declining health.
1: In September 1965, when the show moved from ABC to CBS and began to be filmed in colour.
2: Eldest son Mike, Tim co-signed, married fiancée Sally Ann Morrison, Meredith McRae.
1: And his character was written out of the show to keep the emphasis on the three sons, originally the youngest son, Chip.
2: Stanley Livingstone.
1: Friend Ernie Baring Livingstone.
2: Which was Stanley's real-life brother.
1: Was adopted in the programme later years. Stephen Douglas married Barbara Harper, Beverly Garland.
2: And adopted her young daughter, Dorothy Ann Doty.
1: Dawn Lee. The series was cornerstone of ABC and CBS's lineup in the 1960s.
2: Disney producer Bill Walsh often mused on whether the concept of the show was inspired by the film Shaggy Dog.
1: As his view, they shared the same dog, the same kids, and Fred McMurray.
2: A Lawrence Walk cover version of the theme song reached number 12 in Canada on April the 24th, 1961.
1: But here you are, Mark, the original. Enjoy.

0: It's stuff time.
1: Today, much more stuff going on.
2: And if you want a lost theme, all you need to do is get in touch at studio@malcan.co.uk. Tell us a little bit about yourself, why you would like the song, how it makes you feel.
3: All that sort of stuff.
2: And then we'll bring it to life for you.
3: Sounds good.
2: And how did you get on with our little friend, Grogan? Well, I liked him. I thought he was really good.
3: Well, he was. He does talk funny, though, doesn't he?
2: Well, he does, but he's nice. Listen to him again. Grogan. Grogan. Grogan.
3: If you wonder where that's come from, it's from the Mandalorian, where he's got this little baby Yoda.
2: And good old Penny bought it for us. She's a real good sport, you know.
3: And if you were naughty to Fred...
2: Yes?
3: Penny was going to refuse you to come into the studio anymore.
2: Oh, sorry, Fred. Can we kiss and make up? Yeah, certainly not.
3: Anyway, what have you got for us?
2: Well... Did you know, good listener?
3: Well, go on.
2: He always does this, you know, because he never gets it right.
3: Let's try this.
2: Well, have you got it for us?
3: I've lost myself. What were we doing now?
4: Did you know this?
2: Mosquitoes are particularly like children rather than adults. And blondes to brunettes. I prefer them.
3: That's fair enough. How long does an eyelash last, boys?
2: Oh, you turned the tables round. I'm going to say, what is it in? Well, it must be in days, wouldn't it? Wouldn't it be in hours? You'd know.
3: I'm going to let you guess.
2: You're going to tell us then.
3: Go on.
2: I'm going to say 120 days. I'm going to say 145.
3: Well, Fred, you said 120.
2: Yes.
3: And Frederick, you said 145.
2: Yes.
3: You're both wrong. It's 150.
2: Americans throw away how many million newspapers every day?
3: Oh, 20 million?
2: No, I haven't got the answer, but I'll say 29 million. I've got the answer, so it's 44 million. What is the percent of sexual activity in men and women who will have genital HPV, which is known as the human papillomavirus?
3: Well, what percentage? I'm going to go 20%.
2: I don't know the answer, so I'm going to go 29.
3: I'll go back. Is that right, Frederick?
2: No, you're both out.
3: I'll give a guess again, 45?
2: I'll say 49. The answer is 50. What percentage of...
3: Go on, what is it?
2: Oh, I know what it is. It's restaurants. What percentage of restaurants include French fries?
3: What, you mean chips?
2: Yes.
3: I'm going to go 20.
2: Actually, it's 22. It's against the law.
3: Well, go on, you didn't press the button, you naughty boys. You can't just go blurting in what it is, because no one knows what you're talking about.
4: Did you know this?
2: It's against the law to wear and hunt whales in Oklahoma.
3: And what's the final thing, boys?
2: Well, the sun is how much more times larger than the Earth?
3: I'm going to go 3 million times.
2: Well, I think it's going to be 3,300,000. Well, you're both wrong. It's actually 3,330,030 times bigger than the Earth.
3: Whoa, that's a lot of sun then.
2: It is.
3: Anyway, guys, What are you going to tell us now?
2: Well, I'm going now, and I'll catch you on the other side of the glass now. Bye! And I'm going, and one day, Mel...
3: Yes?
2: You will let Fred and me and you say goodbye.
3: That's a good idea, boys. I think we'll work on that for another time.
2: Great idea.
3: Sounds brilliant.
2: Okay, I'm going now. Bye!
3: Take care, Fred. Bye, Frederick.
1: Well, that's about it, Stuff fans. We'll have more for you at another time. Thank you.
0: Bye-bye.
1: Hey, what? Now, back to the records.
3: Well, looking on the clock on the wall, it tells us it's time for the best disco in town. Better open those doors and find out what great records they got for us.
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0: From Feature Story News in Washington, I'm Kate Fisher. US President Donald Trump has declared the ceasefire with Iran over and threatened to hit the country very hard again on Wednesday night, speaking at the NATO summit in Ankara. Iran's Revolutionary Guard has retaliated against American forces, launching missiles and drones at US military facilities in Bahrain and Kuwait, while the US military struck more than 80 targets across southern Iran on Wednesday. A former senior member of the first Trump administration says the escalating air campaign will never be enough on its own to end the conflict. Here is Robert Wilkie.
1: I'm a retired Air Force colonel. There's no war since the beginning of air power in the early part of the 20th century that's ever been won from the air. The only thing it can do is set the table for victory. And we have an advantage in Iran in that there are 80 million of the 90 million Iranians who want the mullahs gone. And the only thing we can continue to do is strike at those instruments of terror that the mullahs use to keep their population down.
0: NATO Secretary General Mark Rutte says the alliance's Ankara summit has shown the bloc is more together than ever, despite US President Donald Trump throwing the gathering into disarray by ordering a halt to all American trade with Spain and renewing his claims on Greenland. President Trump called Madrid a terrible partner for refusing to raise its defense spending to 5% of GDP. Stuart Smith reports from Ankara.
2: There was trepidation amongst NATO leaders as Donald Trump started Wednesday's summit with criticism of NATO allies, notably Denmark, suggesting that the US was still interested in annexing Greenland, and also for Spain, which is the only NATO ally of the 32 that has not promised to increase its proportion of GDP spent on defence to 5%. It's staying around 2%. So Donald Trump suggested that he would try to cut trade ties with Spain and that there would be political repercussions. Now, that's not possible. Spain's part of the single market of the European Union.
0: Meanwhile, as NATO leaders pledged new military assistance for Ukraine, Kyiv launched its largest drone attack on Moscow in 2 years, with more than 430 drones targeting the Russian capital and surrounding regions. Dasha Chernyshova reports from Moscow.
3: The MOD says more than 400 Ukrainian drones were intercepted over different parts of Russia over the course of this past night, most notably in the Rostov region. The air raid sirens were on all night long in the Taganrog Bay. Two tankers have been hit by the Ukrainian drones. They were not carrying any oils. We're also hearing about the major attack against the Saratov region. One person got killed there and two others got injured in the Tatarstan region. So the attacks are persistent.
0: From bureaus worldwide, this is FSN.
4: With FSN Spotlight, I'm Simon Marks, looking today in more detail at the defeat suffered by Prince Harry, Elton John and several other high-profile figures in their efforts to hold Britain's Daily Mail accountable for what they claimed was unlawful information gathering and invasion of privacy. On Tuesday, the country's High Court ruled against them, saying they needed to bring more convincing evidence in order to secure a legal win. Steve Kunsevich is a media lawyer, partner and head of Creative Digital and Media at law firm Glaziers ETL.
5: They were serious allegations, allegations that included phone hacking, but also lots of other what was referred to as unlawful means for gathering private information. And there were serious allegations. Unfortunately, in this particular case, they weren't backed up with serious evidence, which is why the judge didn't find for any of the allegations that Prince Harry brought. So it's a pretty comprehensive defeat at this stage. Prince Harry's referred to the case as a whitewash. He's entitled to his view. It's not one that I agree with because, again, there was the evidence was tested, witnesses were cross-examined, and this was not a case that failed on a procedural point. They really did have their opportunity to test their claims in court. The more serious the allegation, the more robust the evidence needs to be. And it just simply wasn't there here.
4: Prince Harry and the other claimants are now facing estimated legal bills totaling £50 million after bringing the case. All of their claims were dismissed. Dozens of journalists and private investigators had been named in the case. With FSN Spotlight, I'm Simon Marks.
0: Our main news again. US President Donald Trump has declared the ceasefire with Iran over and threatened to hit the country very hard again on Wednesday night. NATO Secretary General Mark Rutte says the alliance's Ankara summit has shown the bloc is more together than ever. And Ukraine has launched its largest drone attack on Moscow in 2 years. That's the latest feature story news. Kate Fisher reporting.
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0: love Motown, love Tammy Terrell. The Osmond Brothers did it. Rod Stewart did it much later on. This Old Heart of Mine is getting weak for you. J.P. McCartney on ABC Oldies. Brian Wilson, of course, recently passed away. How about an AI version with the Beatles and Brian Wilson on God Only Knows? Played it about a year ago. Gonna play it next on ABC Oldies.
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0: ABC Oldies, the Beatles did that on stage for a lot of years when they first started. 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McCartney on ABC Oldies, the best of the 60s, 70s and more. 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

0: From Feature Story News in Washington, I'm Kate Fisher. US President Donald Trump has declared the ceasefire with Iran over and threatened to hit the country very hard again on Wednesday night, speaking at the NATO summit in Ankara. Iran's Revolutionary Guard has retaliated against American forces, launching missiles and drones at US military facilities in Bahrain and Kuwait, while the US military struck more than 80 targets across southern Iran on Wednesday. A former senior member of the first Trump administration says the escalating air campaign will never be enough on its own to end the conflict. Here is Robert Wilkie.
1: I'm a retired Air Force colonel. There's no war since the beginning of air power in the early part of the 20th century that's ever been won from the air. The only thing it can do is set the table for victory. And we have an advantage in Iran in that there are 80 million of the 90 million Iranians who want the mullahs gone. And the only thing we can continue to do is strike at those instruments of terror that the mullahs use to keep their population down.
0: NATO Secretary General Mark Rutte says the alliance's Ankara summit has shown the bloc is more together than ever, despite US President Donald Trump throwing the gathering into disarray by ordering a halt to all American trade with Spain and renewing his claims on Greenland. President Trump called Madrid a terrible partner for refusing to raise its defense spending to 5% of GDP. Stuart Smith reports from Ankara.
2: There was trepidation amongst NATO leaders as Donald Trump started Wednesday's summit with criticism of NATO allies, notably Denmark, suggesting that the US was still interested in annexing Greenland, and also for Spain, which is the only NATO ally of the 32 that has not promised to increase its proportion of GDP spent on defence to 5%. It's staying around 2%. So Donald Trump suggested that he would try to cut trade ties with Spain and that there would be political repercussions. Now, that's not possible. Spain's part of the single market of the European Union.
0: Meanwhile, as NATO leaders pledged new military assistance for Ukraine, Kyiv launched its largest drone attack on Moscow in 2 years, with more than 430 drones targeting the Russian capital and surrounding regions. Dasha Chernyshova reports from Moscow.
3: The MOD says more than 400 Ukrainian drones were intercepted over different parts of Russia over the course of this past night, most notably in the Rostov region. The air raid sirens were on all night long in the Taganrog Bay. Two tankers have been hit by the Ukrainian drones. They were not carrying any oils. We're also hearing about the major attack against the Saratov region. One person got killed there and two others got injured in the Tatarstan region. So the attacks are persistent.
0: From bureaus worldwide, this is FSN.
4: With FSN Spotlight, I'm Simon Marks, looking today in more detail at the defeat suffered by Prince Harry, Elton John and several other high-profile figures in their efforts to hold Britain's Daily Mail accountable for what they claimed was unlawful information gathering and invasion of privacy. On Tuesday, the country's High Court ruled against them, saying they needed to bring more convincing evidence in order to secure a legal win. Steve Kunsevich is a media lawyer, partner and head of Creative Digital and Media at law firm Glaziers ETL.
5: They were serious allegations, allegations that included phone hacking, but also lots of other what was referred to as unlawful means for gathering private information. And there were serious allegations. Unfortunately, in this particular case, they weren't backed up with serious evidence, which is why the judge didn't find for any of the allegations that Prince Harry brought. So it's a pretty comprehensive defeat at this stage. Prince Harry's referred to the case as a whitewash. He's entitled to his view. It's not one that I agree with because, again, there was the evidence was tested, witnesses were cross-examined, and this was not a case that failed on a procedural point. They really did have their opportunity to test their claims in court. The more serious the allegation, the more robust the evidence needs to be. It just simply wasn't there here.
4: Prince Harry and the other claimants are now facing estimated legal bills totaling £50 million after bringing the case. All of their claims were dismissed. Dozens of journalists and private investigators had been named in the case. With FSN Spotlight, I'm Simon Marks.
0: Our main news again. US President Donald Trump has declared the ceasefire with Iran over and threatened to hit the country very hard again on Wednesday night. NATO Secretary General Mark Rutte says the alliance's Ankara summit has shown the bloc is more together than ever. And Ukraine has launched its largest drone attack on Moscow in 2 years. That's the latest feature story news. Kate
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0: ABC Oldies with the best of the 60s, 70s, and more. It's Bobby V and Rubber Ball. J.P. McCartney, great oldies, coming up with another power play with the Ronettes, the Reflections, and more.
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0: 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It's a song that John Lennon described as one of his favorite all-time Beatles songs. Simon & Garfunkel coming up, and Charlie Rich from the old days before he became a country singer.
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0: don't know. On Feature Story News in Washington, I'm Kate Fisher. US President Donald Trump has declared the ceasefire with Iran over and threatened to hit the country very hard again on Wednesday night, speaking at the NATO summit in Ankara. Iran's Revolutionary Guard has retaliated against American forces, launching missiles and drones at US military facilities in Bahrain and Kuwait, while the US military struck more than 80 targets across southern Iran on Wednesday. A former senior member of the first Trump administration says the escalating air campaign will never be enough on its own to end the conflict. Here is Robert Wilkie.
1: I'm a retired Air Force colonel. There's no war since the beginning of air power in the early part of the 20th century that's ever been won from the air. The only thing it can do is set the table for victory. And we have an advantage in Iran in that there are 80 million of the 90 million Iranians who want the mullahs gone. And the only thing we can continue to do is strike at those instruments of terror that the mullahs use to keep their population down.
0: NATO Secretary General Mark Rutte says the alliance's Ankara summit has shown the bloc is more together than ever, despite US President Donald Trump throwing the gathering into disarray by ordering a halt to all American trade with Spain and renewing his claims on Greenland. President Trump called Madrid a terrible partner for refusing to raise its defense spending to 5% of GDP. Stuart Smith reports from Ankara.
2: There was trepidation amongst NATO leaders as Donald Trump started Wednesday's summit with criticism of NATO allies, notably Denmark, suggesting that the US was still interested in annexing Greenland, and also for Spain, which is the only NATO ally of the 32 that has not promised to increase its proportion of GDP spent on defence to 5%. It's staying around 2%. So Donald Trump suggested that he would try to cut trade ties with Spain and that there would be political repercussions. Now, that's not possible. Spain's part of the single market of the European Union.
0: Meanwhile, as NATO leaders pledged new military assistance for Ukraine, Kyiv launched its largest drone attack on Moscow in 2 years, with more than 430 drones targeting the Russian capital and surrounding regions. Dasha Chernyshova reports from Moscow.
3: The MOD says more than 400 Ukrainian drones were intercepted over different parts of Russia over the course of this past night, most notably in the Rostov region. The air raid sirens were on all night long in the Taganrog Bay. Two tankers have been hit by the Ukrainian drones. They were not carrying any oils. We also hearing about the major attack against the Saratov region. One person got killed there and two others got injured in the Tatarstan region. So the attacks are persistent.
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4: With FSN Spotlight, I'm Simon Marks, looking today in more detail at the defeat suffered by Prince Harry, Elton John and several other high-profile figures in their efforts to hold Britain's Daily Mail accountable for what they claimed was unlawful information gathering and invasion of privacy. On Tuesday, the country's High Court ruled against them, saying they needed to bring more convincing evidence in order to secure a legal win. Steve Kunsevich is a media lawyer, partner and head of Creative Digital and Media at law firm Glaziers ETL.
5: They were serious allegations that included phone hacking, but also lots of other what was referred to as unlawful means for gathering private information. And there were serious allegations. Unfortunately, in this particular case, they weren't backed up by serious evidence, which is why the judge didn't find for any of the allegations that Prince Harry brought. So it's a pretty comprehensive defeat at this stage. Prince Harry's referred to the case as a whitewash. He's entitled to his view. It's not one that I agree with because, again, there was the evidence was tested, witnesses were cross-examined, and this was not a case that failed on a procedural point. They really did have their opportunity to test their claims in court. The more serious the allegation, the more robust the evidence needs to be. It just simply wasn't there here.
4: Prince Harry and the other claimants are now facing estimated legal bills totaling £50 million after bringing the case. All of their claims were dismissed. Dozens of journalists and private investigators had been named in the case. With FSN Spotlight, I'm Simon Marks.
0: Our main news again. US President Donald Trump has declared the ceasefire with Iran over and threatened to hit the country very hard again on Wednesday night. NATO Secretary General Mark Rutte says the alliance's Ankara summit has shown the bloc is more together than ever. And Ukraine has launched its largest drone attack on Moscow in 2 years. That's the latest feature story news. Kate Fisher reporting.
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Plucked her eyebrows on the way. Shaved her legs and then he was a she. She says, hey babe, take a walk on the wild side. 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

0: ABC Oldies, the great Martha Reeves and Vandellas. It's Live Wires from Motel Music on ABC Oldies. The Rascals were recently inducted into the New Jersey Hall of Fame. We've got them and Rick Nelson on the way on ABC Oldies.
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0: ABC oldies, great Lennon and McCartney vocals, some fabulous harmonies. That's Wait, the Beatles. 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McCartney on ABC Oldies coming up, the classic countdown. 1964 is the year, and it's next on ABC Oldies.
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0: ABC Oldies, the classic countdown, 1964, the number three song, Johnny Rivers. In 64, the first Mustang came off the assembly line. Gas only cost 30 cents a gallon and bananas 15 cents. And this song was number two.
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0: 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Rod Stewart, by the way, on the harmonica on that. It's time for the number one song, the top of the pop, the cream of the crop.
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0: On Feature Story News, I'm Rebecca Bunden in Mumbai. The United States has launched more airstrikes against Iran, targeting coastal radar installations and anti-ship missile sites along the country's southeastern coast. US President Donald Trump declared the ceasefire with Tehran over while attending the NATO summit in Ankara, warning of further escalation if Iran continued to target commercial shipping in the Strait of Hormuz. Iran's Revolutionary Guard responded by launching missiles and drones at dozens of American military sites in Bahrain and Kuwait. Kate Fisher reports from Washington.
1: You know, earlier in the day, Donald Trump had declared this ceasefire over, saying that he didn't want to negotiate anymore with Iran, calling them scum and sick. And he said he was ready to just finish the job and certainly did say that there would be more strikes tonight. That has happened, although they aren't on a huge, huge scale. He was asked outright whether, you know, all-out war was set to resume now. And Donald Trump did soften his rhetoric a little later in the day when he was asked that question. He said no, he didn't think it would return to that. But and that he doesn't want to see a long-term conflict. But if the Iranians strike the US, then they will retaliate. And he did suggest, though, that there was a chance for talks to continue despite these strikes, so that diplomacy wasn't completely off the table. There was kind of a small window reserved there. We are kind of back to square one when it comes to the Strait of Hormuz, which has become this key issue in this conflict.
0: NATO Secretary General Mark Rutte says the alliance's Ankara summit has shown the bloc is more together than ever, despite US President Donald Trump throwing the gathering into disarray by ordering a halt to all American trade with Spain and renewing his claims on Greenland. The two-day summit concluded on Wednesday with a declaration reaffirming that an attack on one ally is an attack on all. Stuart Smith reports.
2: There was trepidation amongst NATO leaders as Donald Trump started Wednesday's summit with criticism of NATO allies, notably Denmark, suggesting that the US was still interested in annexing Greenland, and also for Spain, which is the only NATO ally of the 32 that has not promised to increase its GDP spent, its proportion of GDP spent on defence to 5%. It's staying around 2%. So Donald Trump suggested that he would try to cut trade ties with Spain and that there would be political repercussions. Now, that's not possible. Spain's part of the single market of the European Union.
0: In the UK, Labour MPs will start nominating their new leader following Sir Keir Starmer's resignation. Former Greater Manchester Mayor Andy Burnham is the only MP to announce their intention to stand so far and is expected to become the next Prime Minister later this month. From Bureaus Worldwide, this is FSN.
3: With FSN Spotlight, I'm Simon Marks. Today, what to make of President Trump's paroxysm of anger towards Iran. Speaking at the NATO summit in Ankara on Wednesday, the US leader described the Iranian government as scum, cheats and liars, vicious and violent. He said the 14-point memorandum of understanding signed just 3 weeks ago with Iran was over, and he appeared to suggest a return to full-blown conflict is on the cards. Animating the president's anger, Iran's attacks on three commercial vessels in the Strait of Hormuz on Tuesday. But are we really on the brink of more war? Jim Townsend is a former Deputy Assistant Secretary of Defense in the Obama administration.
4: There's despair for sure, and there's frustration. He spouts off the top of his head and talks about the MOU is finished, etc., etc., but he's told his people to keep talking. So he's going to threaten and bluster, and he's going to do some bombing and then this kind of thing. But I think he's willing to let these talks continue because he doesn't have much of a choice. He might talk about finishing the job. I don't think he's got the gut to finish the job based on how much that would require in terms of boots on the ground and that type of thing. So I think there is frustration and it is just some despair, but they're going to keep moving forward with these talks.
3: The president said he thought continuing negotiations would prove to be a waste of time. But as Mr. Townsend said there, he certainly didn't ban his top officials from pursuing them. With FSN Spotlight, I'm Simon Marks.
0: Here's the main news again. The United States has launched more airstrikes against Iran, targeting coastal radar installations and anti-ship missile sites along the country's southeastern coast. A two-day NATO summit in Ankara concluded with a declaration reaffirming that an attack on one ally is an attack on all. In the UK, Labour MPs will start nominating their new leader following Sir Keir Starmer's resignation. And that is the latest Feature Story News, Rebecca Bunden reporting.
5: greatest oldies of all time. Like this.

0: was your night last night, Bobby Lewis? He struggled in the heat, tossing and turning on your Decade's Breakfast. Morning, welcome to the Oldies then for Thursday.
1: Decade's Breakfast, good morning.
0: Good morning on the show this morning. We'll get into your lyric game in a moment. We've got your 1 second wonder, your year of fortune. What day is it today as well? That's some great songs for you.

Beyond and the Harder I Try on your Decades Breakfast for your Thursday morning, nearly at the end of the week, folks. We got your lyric game. We'll get you through the week. And we got your lyric game to keep you entertained. These are the lyrics that I've got for you. I'm out here dancing and still, huh? I can't erase the things I feel. That's a tough one today, but when you hear it, you're going to kick yourself. Probably give yourself a bruise as well. I'm out here dancing and still, huh? I can't erase the feelings I feel.

I hear that song, What's Your Name by Chicory Tip, I wonder if it inspired David Bowie when he goes, What's Your Name? On this day, 1957, Mike Anger was born. Was he an angry man? He was with the British new wave group, the Blow Monkeys.

The Blow Monkeys. It doesn't have to be this way on your Decades Breakfast. On this day, 1939, Paul Williams of The Temptations was born.

and Queen, No More Love on the Run. Billy Ocean on your Decades Breakfast. And happy birthday, Paul Williams of the Temptations today. Born on this day, 1939, we played you The Way You Do the Things That You Do. Let's do Year of Fortune. Back to 1984 this morning on the show then, your Year of Fortune. Alison Moyet in a moment. First up, Kool & the Gang.

0: songs in the chart in 1984 do you think? That from Alison Moyet or Cool and the Gang? Well, let me tell you, Alison Moyet, she made number 21 with that one in 1984. Invisible and Cool and the Gang, When You Say You Love Somebody in the Heart, made number 7. That was the more popular song. The Year of Fortune, 1984 this morning. Jack Gates
1: Breakfast. The Bit in the Middle, 1963.
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Club Hot 1 for your Thursday morning. Uptown Girl, Billy Joel, number one for him back in 1983. And the Beatles in 1963 were the number two. Please, Please Me, not making number one in the UK.

Walking the Dog on your Decades Breakfast, US number 10 back in 1963. We're doing your lyric game this morning. These are the lyrics today. I'm out here dancing and still, huh? I can't erase the feelings I feel. Doesn't sound very famous, that song, but it is.

Rydell and Forget Him on your Decades Breakfast, your lyric game this morning. How are you getting on with that one? Going to kick yourself when you hear that song because it's very famous, especially if you get it wrong. On this day, 1969, Dr. Clap Newman started a 3-week run at number one on the UK singles chart. There's Something in the Air.

0: Bum bum, there you go. The Mixtures and the Pushpike song on your Decades Breakfast in Amazulu. Don't you just know it? Let's give you the answer to your lyric game this morning. These are the lyrics for your Thursday. I'm out here dancing and still, huh? I can't erase the things I feel. Did you get this one today?
1: I'm out here dancing and still, huh, I can't erase the things I feel.
0: That was a tough one today, but it was a famous song. You should have known it. The answer, Barry White, Let the Music Play.
2: One ticket, please.

go. There's your lyrical answer this morning, Barry White, and I'll let the music play. Well done if you got that right today. In the next hour, we got What Day Is It Today? What's Your Name? Could be your day today, although let's face it, unlikely. And your 1 second wonder. I'll play you 1 second of a song. You see if you can work out.

0: From Feature Story News, I'm Rebecca Bunden in Mumbai. The United States has launched more airstrikes against Iran, targeting coastal radar installations and anti-ship missile sites along the country's southeastern coast. US President Donald Trump declared the ceasefire with Tehran over while attending the NATO summit in Ankara, warning of further escalation if Iran continued to target commercial shipping in the Strait of Hormuz. Iran's Revolutionary Guard responded by launching missiles and drones at dozens of American military sites in Bahrain and Kuwait. Kate Fisher reports from Washington.
1: You know, earlier in the day, Donald Trump had declared this ceasefire over, saying that he didn't want to negotiate anymore with Iran, calling them scum and sick. And he said he was ready to just finish the job and certainly did say that there would be more strikes tonight. That has happened, although they aren't on a huge, huge scale. He was asked outright whether, you know, all-out war was set to resume now. And Donald Trump did soften his rhetoric a little later in the day when he was asked that question. He said no, he didn't think it would return to that. But and that he doesn't want to see a long-term conflict. But if the Iranians strike the US, then they will retaliate. And he did suggest, though, that there was a chance for talks to continue despite these strikes, so that diplomacy wasn't completely off the table. There was kind of a small window reserved there. We are kind of back to square one when it comes to the Strait of Hormuz, which has become this key issue in this conflict.
0: NATO Secretary-General Mark Rutte says the alliance's Ankara summit has shown the bloc is more together than ever, despite US President Donald Trump throwing the gathering into disarray by ordering a halt to all American trade with Spain and renewing his claims on Greenland. The two-day summit concluded on Wednesday with a declaration reaffirming that an attack on one ally is an attack on all. Stuart Smith reports.
2: There was trepidation amongst NATO leaders as Donald Trump started Wednesday's summit with criticism of NATO allies, notably Denmark, suggesting that the US was still interested in annexing Greenland, and also for Spain, which is the only NATO ally of the 32 that has not promised to increase its GDP spent, its proportion of GDP spent on defence to 5%. It's staying around 2%. So Donald Trump suggested that he would try to cut trade ties with Spain and that there would be political repercussions. Now, that's not possible. Spain's part of the single market of the European Union.
0: In the UK, Labour MPs will start nominating their new leader following Sir Keir Starmer's resignation. Former Greater Manchester Mayor Andy Burnham is the only MP to announce their intention to stand so far and is expected to become the next Prime Minister later this month. From Bureaus Worldwide, this is FSN.
3: With FSN Spotlight, I'm Simon Marks. Today, what to make of President Trump's paroxysm of anger towards Iran. Speaking at the NATO summit in Ankara on Wednesday, the US leader described the Iranian government as scum, cheats and liars, vicious and violent. He said the 14-point memorandum of understanding signed just 3 weeks ago with Iran was over, and he appeared to suggest a return to full-blown conflict is on the cards. Animating the president's anger, Iran's attacks on three commercial vessels in the Strait of Hormuz on Tuesday. But are we really on the brink of more war? Jim Townsend is a former Deputy Assistant Secretary of Defense in the Obama administration.
4: There's despair for sure, and there's frustration. He spouts off the top of his head and talks about the MOU is finished, etc., etc., but he's told his people to keep talking. Mm. So he's going to threaten and bluster, and he's going to do some bombing and this kind of thing. But I think he's willing to let these talks continue because he doesn't have much of a choice. He might talk about finishing the job. I don't think he's got the gut to finish the job based on how much that would require in terms of boots on the ground and that type of thing. So I think there is frustration and it is just some despair, but they're going to keep moving forward with these talks.
3: The president said he thought continuing negotiations would prove to be a waste of time. But as Mr. Townsend said there, he certainly didn't ban his top officials from pursuing them. With FSN Spotlight, I'm Simon Marks.
0: Here's the main news again. The United States has launched more airstrikes against Iran, targeting coastal radar installations and anti-ship missile sites along the country's southeastern coast. A two-day NATO summit in Ankara concluded with a declaration reaffirming that an attack on one ally is an attack on all. In the UK, Labour MPs will start nominating their new leader following Sir Keir Starmer's resignation. And that is the latest Feature Story News, Rebecca Bunden reporting.
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0: How do you normally get on with these? Are you ready for today's One Second Wonder? It's a very famous song this morning. Have a listen.
1: Give me the music. Long
0: time. There you go. There's your 1 second today. It's super easy. I've been good to you today, haven't I?
1: Give me the music. Long
0: time. Tell you what, I'll be very excited for you if you got this right today. Oh, I've said too much already.

Peter Frampton and Show Me the Way on your Decades Breakfast, back to 1976 on this day. 20 years earlier, 1956, good with the maths there, Elvis Presley, he recorded the song Hound Dog. You ain't nothing.

back this morning on the show, aren't we? Connie Francis, Everybody's Somebody's Fool. Back to 1960 and 1968. Leapy Lee, happy birthday, Leapy, today. Born on this day, 19...

0: Thursday, 2nd of July, Made in the USA Day today. 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It's World Tutors Day, experts guiding learners, enhancing understanding and igniting curiosity to excel academically and unlock their full potential in education. And I Forgot Day, how many times have you forgotten a friend's birthday or your anniversary? If this sounds familiar, I Forgot Day is here for you. If your name is Lakelin, Laken, Penelope, Penn, Penny, Ross or Vidal, today is your day.
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3: UK number two.

Osmond, Puppy Love, number one for Donnie back in 1972. And in 1968, a number two for O.C. Smith, the son of Hickory Hollis Tramp. That is your bit in the middle, part two for your Thursday.

0: Gags and What Can I Say on your Decades Breakfast. Back to 1977, we're doing your 1 second wonder for your Thursday morning. A famous song it is today. What's this famous song?
1: Give me the music! Long
0: time. No, I can't play anymore. That's why it's called the 1 second wonder.

Darby, Sign Your Name, UK number 2 back in 1988, and Adrian Evans in the year 2525, which none of us are ever going to see. On this day, 1983, Rod Stewart, he started a 3-week run of number 1 on the UK singles chart. Everybody knows this one.

And people, moving on up on your decade's breakfast, Rod Stewart, Baby Jane on this day, 1952. A member of Huey Lewis and the News, what a name this guy had, Johnny Collar was born.

0: this is it, please let me know. Huey Lewis and the News on your Decades Breakfast. Back to 1984. One thing left to do on the show. Let's give you the answer to your 1 second wonder. What was this 1 second today?
1: Give me the music. Long
0: time. Your answer, the Pointer Sisters. I'm so excited and I'm so over time. That's it, I gotta go. Keep listening. More of the songs you love to sing along to. They're on the way. Well done if you got the 1 second wonder today.

0: On Feature Story News, I'm Rebecca Bunden in Mumbai. The United States has launched more airstrikes against Iran, targeting coastal radar installations and anti-ship missile sites along the country's southeastern coast. US President Donald Trump declared the ceasefire with Tehran over while attending the NATO summit in Ankara, warning of further escalation if Iran continued to target commercial shipping in the Strait of Hormuz. Iran's Revolutionary Guard responded by launching missiles and drones at dozens of American military sites in Bahrain and Kuwait. Kate Fisher reports from Washington.
1: You know, earlier in the day, Donald Trump had declared this ceasefire over, saying that he didn't want to negotiate anymore with Iran, calling them scum and sick. And he said he was ready to just finish the job, and certainly did say that there would be more strikes tonight. That has happened, although they aren't on a huge, huge scale. He was asked outright whether, you know, all-out war was set to resume now. And Donald Trump did soften his rhetoric a little later in the day when he was asked that question. He said no, he didn't think it would return to that, but and that he doesn't want to see a long-term conflict. But if the Iranians strike the US, then they will retaliate. And he did suggest, though, that there was a chance for talks to continue despite these strikes, so that diplomacy wasn't completely off the table. There was kind of a small window reserved there. We are kind of back to square one when it comes to the Strait of Hormuz, which has become this key issue in this conflict.
0: NATO Secretary General Mark Rutte says the alliance's Ankara summit has shown the bloc is more together than ever, despite US President Donald Trump throwing the gathering into disarray by ordering a halt to all American trade with Spain and renewing his claims on Greenland. The two-day summit concluded on Wednesday with a declaration reaffirming that an attack on one ally is an attack on all. Stuart Smith reports.
2: There was trepidation amongst NATO leaders as Donald Trump started Wednesday's summit with criticism of NATO allies, notably Denmark, suggesting that the US was still interested in annexing Greenland, and also for Spain, which is the only NATO ally of the 32 that has not promised to increase its GDP spent, its proportion of GDP spent on defence to 5%. It's staying around 2%. So Donald Trump suggested that he would try to cut trade ties with Spain and that there would be political repercussions. Now, that's not possible. Spain's part of the single market of the European Union.
0: In the UK, Labour MPs will start nominating their new leader following Sir Keir Starmer's resignation. Former Greater Manchester Mayor Andy Burnham is the only MP to announce their intention to stand so far and is expected to become the next Prime Minister later this month. From Bureaus Worldwide, this is FSN.
3: With FSN Spotlight, I'm Simon Marks. Today, what to make of President Trump's paroxysm of anger towards Iran. Speaking at the NATO summit in Ankara on Wednesday, the US leader described the Iranian government as scum, cheats and liars, vicious and violent. He said the 14-point memorandum of understanding signed just 3 weeks ago with Iran was over, and he appeared to suggest a return to full-blown conflict is on the cards. Animating the president's anger, Iran's attacks on three commercial vessels in the Strait of Hormuz on Tuesday. But are we really on the brink of more war? Jim Townsend is a former Deputy Assistant Secretary of Defense in the Obama administration.
4: There's despair for sure, and there's frustration. He spouts off the top of his head and talks about the MOU is finished, etc., etc., but he's told his people to keep talking. So he's going to threaten and bluster, and he's going to do some bombing and then this kind of thing. But I think he's willing to let these talks continue because he doesn't have much of a choice. He might talk about finishing the job. I don't think he's got the gut to finish the job based on how much that would require in terms of boots on the ground and that type of thing. I think there is frustration and it is just some despair, but they're going to keep moving forward with these talks.
3: The president said he thought continuing negotiations would prove to be a waste of time, but as Mr. Townsend said there, he certainly didn't ban his top officials from pursuing them. With FSN Spotlight, I'm Simon Marks.
0: Here's the main news again. The United States has launched more airstrikes against Iran, targeting coastal radar installations and anti-ship missile sites along the country's southeastern coast. A two-day NATO summit in Ankara concluded with a declaration reaffirming that an attack on one ally is an attack on all. In the UK, Labour MPs will start nominating their new leader following Sir Keir Starmer's resignation. And that is the latest Feature Story News, Rebecca Bunden reporting.
5: playing the greatest oldies of all.

originally a hit back in 1982 for Sharon Rae. There she was teaming up with DNA. They'd already done that fabulous remix with Suzanne Vega, and there they were, Can You Handle It? Now, a lesson already, if one wasn't already being taught, is that Lloyd and multitasking don't go well together. I don't know if it's something that disc jockeys are supposed to be good at, but I'm hopeless. When I've got two things to do, something always falls off the edge. And today, well, you heard the silence of that. Welcome along then. We're off to disc jockey school for the weekend. I'm going to book in for a residential course. Maybe by Monday, I'll learn how to do it properly. Anyway, for you this morning, Retro Chart 1985. Yeah, we're counting down the numbers that matter most. Yeah, I learned that at disc jockey school. Do I sound plausible? Mark Armand celebrating his birthday today. Let's all drink a celebratory pint and wish him well. Born in Southport on this very day, back in 1957. For that reason, Soft Cell, our featured artist, Bradshaw's Nuts at Nine, and the latest newspapers too.

Depeche Mode, everything counts in large amounts. Unless, of course, you're looking at my bank statement. It's 11 and a half past nine. A very good morning. Welcome along. It is Thursday morning. Talk of a bank holiday. Yeah, now that could be nice. It is, of course, conditional on England winning the World Cup, which is perhaps a little bit ambitious. We always get a little carried away every 4 years. And then there's the Euros too. This time will be England's time, they say. It's always that heartbreak. So maybe we shouldn't build things up too much and set ourselves up for the usual disappointment. Talk about 40 years of hurt. I think we're into almost 70 now. Now, let's have a look, in all seriousness, at the first part of the national newspapers today. The US President Donald Trump and his remarks at the NATO summit in Turkey lead in the Metro today. The top headline declaring Iran war back on after the new airstrikes. The US president quoted calling Iran's leaders as scum as he's promised to hit the Iranian regime hard. That's reported in the paper today. The future Clacton by-election. Now, that's making the front page of many of Thursday's papers. The Daily Star's favourite politician, or at least it is now, Count Binface, has been telling the paper that he will eat Reform UK leader Nigel Farage for breakfast. The serial election candidate, who dresses up as a bin, said he will run against Farage in the Clacton by-election after Labour, the Conservatives and the Liberal Democrats all said that they would not be fielding candidates. Count Binface, now he has emerged as the main challenger to Nigel Farage. That is the Daily Mirror reporting today under the headline Bin Him Off. And Daily Express also running with news of this Clacton by-election, quoting Farage, who said that the future of our democracy depends on who wins. The Reform leader describing the rival parties as running scared from the race because they were worried he would win. That's the reporting in the paper this morning on that. Finally, in our first part, and Count Binface, who, do you remember he had an interview on Sky News a couple of weeks ago, which was kind of the news journalist was looking a little grim-faced at having to do it in the first place, and now everybody wants him. Now he is joining the Clacton by-election as a deadly serious candidate, he says. Daily Mail reporting with Farage describing the fight as a real election, despite, of course, none of the other main parties taking part. Those then, our national newspapers, part one, back with more after this.

Jimmy James and the Vagabonds too, and their take on Red, Red Wine. At 17 and a half past nine, Thursday morning. Second part of the newspapers then today. The Guardian, now they're leading today on investigations into more financial transactions concerning Reform UK and the senior figures behind it, alleging transactions worth millions of pounds were reported to the National Crime Agency. Elsewhere today, paper leading on Scotland Yard investigating an alleged political donation made to Reform UK's Robert Jenrick when he was standing for the Conservative Party leadership. The investigation centering on a claim that some £37,500 came from a foreign donor, according to the paper. Jenrick denies any electoral laws were broken in that. Andy Burnham, who's widely expected to be the next Labour leader later this month, has been vowing to rebuild the UK's hard power by directing billions of pounds in defence spending into British companies rather than American or European ones. Now, that's according to reporting in the Times newspaper today. Tesco could sell their European operations in a move that would bring down the curtain on a three-decade attempt to build a global empire for the UK's biggest supermarket. That, according to the Financial Times today. The sale would also spell the end of a dream to establish a new supermarket chain from scratch in America. That's according to the paper today. Home Secretary Shabana Mahmood will change the law so that Pakistani-born ringleader of the Rochdale grooming gang can be deported. Now, that's the Times saying that today. Shabir Ahmed was released from prison last week after serving 14 years of a 22-year sentence for 30 child rape offences. That's the paper reporting on that. Now, Mahmood is expected to explain on Monday coming how the government will amend the laws. That according to the paper today. A mum's fight for a £12 million fortune tops the Sun's front page today after a shopkeeper reportedly binned her winning lottery ticket. Now, Kath Main from Wales is fighting to claim the money, saying that she felt sick when she found out that the winning numbers had matched hers. That according to the Sun today. And on that bombshell, that brings us to an end of our national newspapers. Between now and midday, we'll do our best to colour that picture in.

will make it feel quite, well, remarkable. Now, yesterday, temperatures peaked at 33.8 Celsius at Heathrow Airport. The strong July sunshine, now in Wales, getting as high as 31.2. Now, that was recorded at Cardiff Butte Park. Scotland, now they saw highs at 29 Celsius at Aboyne, and highs of 27.1. Now, they were recorded at St Helens Bay in Northern Ireland. Now, from Thursday and Friday, so today, tomorrow, more areas likely to see those temperatures climbing. They're going to reach the high 20s, and we're told possibly even as high as the low 30s. So it's certainly a case of making sure that you've got some suntan lotion, or sunscreen, they call it these days. I don't know what happened to these words we used to have. Now, the highest of these temperatures are expected today and tomorrow. High pressure keeping those conditions dry and settled for pretty much everywhere over the next couple of days, allowing this heat to build extensively. Now, they aren't going to reach the records of back in June, where highs of 37.7 are recorded, that at Lingwood in Norfolk. This time out, though, maximum temperatures around about 34, that across parts of London and Cambridgeshire today. Some areas, as we mentioned, could get as high as 35 degrees.

0: Soft Cell Memories from 1982 and the song Say Hello and Wave Goodbye. We're playing that one especially because it's Mark Almond's birthday today, 69 today, born back in 1957 in Southport on Merseyside, no less. We've got a couple more tracks from Soft Cell between now and midday to remember that he's a little older than we are. Well, in my case he is, which is nice. I'm glad I'm not the oldest one in town. Also celebrating today, yeah, Tom Hanks, he's 70. And the actor Richard Wilson, best known, of course, for playing the part of Victor Meldrew in One Foot in the Grave. He is 90 today, born in Greenock in Scotland on this very day. Time now, though, just after 9:30.
1: From Radio News Hub, I'm Frankie Hairstein. An interim report on disability benefits in the UK is calling for a bold reform of the system. It says claimants of personal independence payment often find the system dehumanising and degrading. Donald Trump's warning the situation in Iran could get much worse after more strikes last night. Nigel Farage is ploughing on with his by-election plans despite the fact it will be boycotted by the major parties. And vet businesses will be accountable to an independent regulator for the first time as part of the biggest reform to the sector in 60 years.

The Rubeds and Jukebox Chive. If you've listened to the program for a while, you'll probably remember that was the first record I ever bought. Well, out of my own pocket money, anyway. That, and I think I bought Killer Queen around about the same sort of time. So I've got an extra point for credibility somewhere. Now, if it's your birthday today, I do hope you're having a lovely day. You're in good company. Paul Merton, he's celebrating. Comedian, of course. Mainly known for Have I Got News For You and being on Radio 4's Just A Minute. He also had a stint doing Room 101. Does he still do that? I'm not sure. Now, he's born in Parsons Green in London on this day. Also celebrating singer Jim Kerr with Simple Minds, born in Tory Glen, Glasgow, this day, 1959. That makes him 67. I mean, to do a bit of maths here on the fly. And Courtney Love, now she born 1964. Singer, she was also an actress, appeared in Sid and Nancy. You know that one. And the former wife of Kurt Cobain, who is no more, born in San Francisco on this day and making her 62. A couple of others, honourable mentions for Paolo Di Canio, former footballer, played for West Ham for quite a while. He was manager of Sunderland too, born in the Italian capital Rome this day, 1968. And Pastorucci upon the left-hand side, yeah. The Kelvin Grant, now he, one of the singers and founding members of Musical Youth, hitting the top spot in 82 with Pastor Dutchie, born in Birmingham this day, 1971. And, well, those are our celebratory birthdays. Our featured artist this morning is going to be more of Mark Almond, so a couple more soft sell tracks between now and midday today.

0: Neil Diamond's Song Sung Blue. Now, on the terraces, many England fans are embracing his hit, Sweet Caroline. They might like to hang on to that one in their back pocket just in case. You never know when you might need it. England, of course, back in action on Saturday. Everybody's hopes pinned on that. Although, I wonder what Trump will have to say. I'm sure there'll be something. He's always got something to say. Now, the very last woman to be hanged in the United Kingdom will be granted a conditional pardon, but she is not going to be declared innocent. That's according to David Lammy. Now, that was in reporting yesterday, the Deputy Prime Minister saying that the pardon will replace Ruth Ellis's death penalty with a sentence of life imprisonment to recognise a profound injustice, he said, in this exceptional case. Now, he told the Commons yesterday that he hopes this will bring a measure of peace to Ruth Ellis's family, who've carried the weight of what happened to her for over 70 years. Laura Enston, who's Ruth's granddaughter, said that she hoped her grandmother's story serves as a lasting reminder that the justice system must reckon with the abuse that drives women to the edge and must never be afraid to acknowledge things when they get them wrong. Now, Ruth Ellis, as you may know, was a nightclub hostess who shot and killed her lover David Blakely outside the Magdala pub. Now, this all happened in Hampstead in London in April of 1955. Now, she went on to be convicted of his murder and then executed on the 13th of July in the same year, so just, what, 4 months later? Now, speaking earlier, David Lammy said that he had the honour to say that His Majesty the King had accepted the government's advice to grant Ruth Ellis a conditional pardon, the very last woman to be hanged in the United Kingdom. Independent local radio Thursday morning. Let's have a look at the business news.
1: Stocks plummeted on Wednesday as tensions flared in the Middle East, with the US threatening further attacks on Iran. The FTSE 100 closed down 176 points at 10,489. Oil prices have jumped, with a barrel of oil trading higher at $80 a barrel compared to $73 on Tuesday. The decline in the housing market may be starting to pass. The Royal Institution of Chartered Surveyors has found there are still ongoing concerns about the impact of inflation, the cost of living, domestic political uncertainty and global conflicts, but the volume of new buyer inquiries was the least negative since February. Planning consent has been granted for the UK's second largest solar farm. Energy Secretary Ed Miliband has approved plans for the One Earth solar farm project, which will be built on the border of Nottinghamshire and Lincolnshire. It should generate enough electricity to power around 200,000 homes. And vet businesses are to undergo their biggest reform in 60 years, with the government considering introducing an independent regulator.

0: our beautiful South, and you know your problem, you keep it all in, which sometimes is a blessing. Now, the owners of the Jackdaw gas platform in the North Sea say that it's hypercritical that the UK government approves production to avoid the risk of domestic shortages this winter. Now, speaking from their site 150 miles east of Aberdeen, Jura's chief executive Neil McCunnock saying that the project was in its final stages and could meet 6% of the UK's gas needs from the 1st of October. Now, the industry regulator is currently considering revised applications for production at Jackdaw and also at Ajura's Rosebank oil field. Now, that's west of Shetland. All of this coming after a court ruled that both had been unlawfully approved. Now, environmental campaigners say that this summer's deadly and record-breaking heatwaves demonstrate, if indeed anyone needed, the need to tackle climate change by rejecting both of the projects. McCulloch, though, saying that with only 8 days of gas storage, the United Kingdom would have very limited options in the event of a gas supply emergency. Independent local radio for Thursday morning, just after 9:45, which means it's time for a few moments of hysteria. Or is it just a little comic tittle? You decide for yourself. Today, we've gone back to BBC television. We like that. Now, it was a programme presented by Clive James. He was taking a sort of a sideways glance at, well, pretty much everything, in fairness. He did, though, manage to unleash a musical legend upon the world. If you're of a certain age, just think Margarita Brakatan. It brings it all back.
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you pass, how some

حالي.

Now, they don't make them like that anymore. Could be Margarita Bragatan I'm talking about, or indeed Clive James himself. Both of them, well, we've lost them both, but great memories from both. And that giving us our nuts at nine for this Thursday morning. Back tomorrow with something equally terrible, or just unlikely to be played anywhere else. Prime Minister giving a very heavy hint that there could be an extra bank holiday if England win the World Cup. Thomas Tuchel's side are going to be playing Norway in the quarterfinals on Saturday night. It's going to take place in New Jersey a week on Sunday on the 19th of July. Whether England will be there, well, that'll be determined in part at least by the happenings on Saturday. Now, it's widely expected Keir Starmer will step down as Prime Minister the day after to be replaced by Andy Burnham. Should England make it to the final, it would be likely the Prime Minister would go to the game and could briefly delay the handover of power. Now, as for the idea of this extra bank holiday for people across England, were the team to win the World Cup, Keir Starmer said that on the question of a bank holiday, I don't want to jinx it, but ask me again if we get to the final. It is understood the extra bank holiday would be on the Friday following England's triumph. So that, if it happens, would be on the 24th of July. There is, though, the not insignificant matter of England winning a quarter-final, a semi-final, and the actual final. I think it's more hope than expectation. Andy Lloyd's Morning Show. Now, early low cloud, mostly clear this morning. Patches may linger near western coasts and generally a little cloudier and breezier for the northwest of Scotland. Elsewhere, though, a very hot day with prolonged periods of sunshine, albeit a little hazy at times. Tonight, cloud and rain remaining across northern Scotland, otherwise dry and largely clear. Low cloud and fog, now that's going to be pushing inland again into parts of the west, and a very warm night for many of us. Friday then, and rain in the northwest. Now this could well turn heavy for a short time, a small chance of a shower developing elsewhere, but once again staying dry, predominantly sunny, and a very hot day. Top temperatures then for this Thursday morning, highs of 26 Celsius in Plymouth, London 33, a little cooler Birmingham at 32, Cardiff highs at 29, Belfast 24 for you.

0: Another one of those songs that just never seems to get old. Chic, 1979, and I Want Your Love. A retro chant today if you like your music on the vintage side. Well, today, 1985.
1: It's time for more malicious gossip.
2: I'm Peter Reynolds, and this is your LA Spins Minute. Another one bites the dust. Friends alum Courtney Cox, 62, and Snow Patrol member Johnny McDade, 49, have split up after 10 years of dating. Pals of the pair shared that the breakup wasn't ugly, but that the duo was living different lives. One friend gushed, "Johnny speaks incredibly highly of Courtney, and they remain extremely amicable and blah, blah, blah, blah, blah." Just how important is the HBO Max hit series The Pitt here? Season 1 contributed $125 million to

0: From Feature Story News in Paris, I'm Ross Cullen. The United States has launched a second, larger wave of airstrikes against Iran, targeting coastal radar installations and anti-ship missile sites along the country's southeastern coast. US President Donald Trump declared the ceasefire with Tehran over while attending the NATO summit, warning of further escalation if Iran continued to target commercial shipping in the Strait of Hormuz. Iran's Revolutionary Guard responded by launching missiles and drones at dozens of American military sites in Bahrain and Kuwait. Kate Fisher reports from Washington.
1: You know, earlier in the day, Donald Trump had declared this ceasefire over, saying that he didn't want to negotiate anymore with Iran, calling them scum and sick. And he said he was ready to just finish the job and certainly did say that there would be more strikes tonight. That has happened, although they aren't on a huge, huge scale.
0: Tehran's deputy foreign minister called the American leader criminal and murderous. The collapse in talks follows the first new US airstrikes on Iran earlier this week, targeting more than 80 sites along the coast. That came after Iran attacked three commercial vessels in the Strait of Hormuz. Oil prices have surged once more due to the new escalation, with Iran warning that the Strait of Hormuz will only operate fully under its control. Negar Anger is a former senior advisor at the US State Department.
2: I mean, essentially their negotiations are compromised, but I don't necessarily see diplomacy dead just yet. Obviously, it's highly, you know, discredited. It's going to be harder to revive. But and the reason for that is that June 17 Memorandum of Understanding was always just a bridge document, right? Mm-hmm. It stopped the fighting. It stopped the bleeding. It tried to sketch out some set of incentives. But it really just postponed a lot of those real fights. And one of those big fights was essentially what happens to the control of the Hormuz Strait.
0: Ukraine's allies will meet in Paris on Monday to discuss ongoing support for Kyiv after Volodymyr Zelensky attended the NATO summit in Turkey. NATO Secretary General Mark Rutte says the alliance's Ankara meeting showed that the bloc is more together than ever, despite US President Donald Trump throwing the gathering into disarray by ordering a halt to all American trade with Spain and renewing his claims on Greenland. Stuart Smith reports from Ankara.
3: There was trepidation amongst NATO leaders as Donald Trump started Wednesday's summit with criticism of NATO allies, notably Denmark, suggesting that the US was still interested in annexing Greenland, and also for Spain, which is the only NATO ally of the 32 that has not promised to increase its GDP spent, its proportion of GDP spent on defence to 5%. It's staying around 2%. So Donald Trump suggested that he would try to cut trade ties with Spain and that there would be political repercussions.
0: From bureaus worldwide, this is FSN.
4: With FSN Spotlight, I'm Simon Marks. Today, what to make of President Trump's paroxysm of anger towards Iran. Speaking at the NATO summit in Ankara on Wednesday, the US leader described the Iranian government as scum, cheats and liars, vicious and violent. He said the 14-point memorandum of understanding signed just 3 weeks ago with Iran was over, and he appeared to suggest a return to full-blown conflict is on the cards. Animating the president's anger, Iran's attacks on three commercial vessels in the Strait of Hormuz on Tuesday. But are we really on the brink of more war? Jim Townsend is a former Deputy Assistant Secretary of Defense in the Obama administration.
5: There's despair for sure, and there's frustration. He spouts off the top of his head and talks about the MOU is finished, et cetera, et cetera. But he's told his people to keep talking. So he's going to threaten and bluster, and he's going to do some bombing and then this kind of thing. But I think he's willing to let these talks continue because he doesn't have much of a choice. He might talk about finishing the job. I don't think he's got the gut to finish the job based on how much that would require in terms of boots on the ground and that type of thing. I think there is frustration and it is just some despair, but they're going to keep moving forward with these talks.
4: The president said he thought continuing negotiations would prove to be a waste of time, but as Mr. Townsend said there, he certainly didn't ban his top officials from pursuing them. With FSN Spotlight, I'm Simon Marks.
0: And now another look at the top stories around the world. The US has launched new airstrikes against Iran, targeting coastal radar installations and anti-ship missile sites along the country's southeastern coast. Iran's Revolutionary Guard responded by launching missiles and drones at dozens of American military sites in Bahrain and Kuwait. And successive heat waves meant it was the hottest June on record in Western Europe, according to the EU's Climate Centre. That's the latest feature story news. This is Ross Cullen reporting from Paris.
6: playing the greatest oldies of all time.

Matthew Wilder getting us underway for our second hour. It's Thursday morning. Ain't nothing gonna break my stride. At 10:05, still to come this hour, our regular trip to check in with the, well, the Bradshaws, Manchester's finest, that around about 10:15. And, of course, our retro chart, that following the headlines at 11. Today, the musical memories from this very day, 9th of July, back in 1985. Now, let's have a little reminder of the national newspapers today. And the Binface by-election is deadly serious. Now, that's the reporting in the Daily Mail. Indeed, that's their headline today, as they focus on an interview with the Reform UK leader, Nigel Farage. Now, he's been telling the paper that he's fighting a real election, despite only facing one novelty candidate. The Daily Mirror, though, suggesting that voters in Clacton should bin him off. Daily Telegraph. Now, they're including a report of the man behind Count Binface, that's John Harvey, warning Nigel Farage that he can't afford to treat the comedian as a joke, and if he does want to make it to the House of the Commons, the iPaper reporting that Count Binface would have to bin his costume due to parliamentary rules. Currently, uniforms and what are considered to be disrespectful dress are banned. MPs encouraged to wear business-like attire, which I'm assuming doesn't include a dustbin. The Guardian, now they're reporting that transactions involving a number of senior figures within Reform UK, including the deputy leader Richard Tice, have been reported to the National Crime Agency. Now, the paper's saying that bankers raised concerns about whether the, well, where the money had come from. Tice, though, denying any wrongdoing. The Times, now, they're leading on an interview with Andy Burnham, saying that he'll target defence spending at British firms if he enters Downing Street. Now, he's also planning to level with the public about the spending needed on the armed forces. The UK facing an increasing risk of proxy attacks carried out on behalf of hostile states. Now, that's according to a warning from the boss of MI5 being reported on in The Sun today. Now, it's saying that Ken McCallum has welcomed a new law that makes it easier for the government to outlaw groups, including Iran's Islamic Revolutionary Guard Corps. And if you ever get frustrated with the customer service provided by AI chatbots, well, research completed by the Daily Telegraph suggesting that these programs are devising ways to stop customers talking to humans. Instead, the newspaper says that bots used by the major firms often leave customers stuck in what's described as a doom loop. Lastly, pictures of Arthur Ferry. Now, they're on most of the back pages. Call of the Wild is how the Daily Express celebrates the British wildcard. Now, he's reaching the men's semi-finals at Wimbledon. The Daily Star urging readers to hail King Arthur.

The Goss Bros. And when will I be famous? The answer to which, as it turned out, was 1988. And a happy birthday today to Mark Harmon, celebrating his 69th birthday. Born in Southport this very day. And for that very reason, Soft Cell, our featured artist for Thursday.

0: Massive hit from the summertime, 1981. Mark Arm and David Ball together, and their take on the Northern Soul classic, Tainted Love. It's just after a quarter past ten. A very good morning. Welcome along, independent local radio for Thursday morning. A time for us to head to Manchesterford.
1: Who Alf?
2: What do you mean, who Alf?
1: You know very well what I mean. There's no need for it.
3: Dad, will you help me blow me balloon up? It keeps going down.
1: Oh, was that you, Billy, love? I thought.
2: Aye, and we know what you thought, Audrey.
1: Well, not surprising, is it?
3: Oh, it won't stay up.
1: Now put it away now till after your tea. Do you want to wee? You're dancing about a lot.
3: No.
1: No. Well, just go and get the knives and forks out for me, then.
3: Oh, yeah. I do want a wee, Mum, I forgot.
1: Well, go on, then. And hurry up. Oh, will you set the table for me, Alf?
2: You can see I'm busy, Audrey.
1: You're not. You're just sitting there.
2: I'm giving that wall a coat of looking at before I decorate.
1: You've been looking at it for a month now. When are you going to do it, though? It's a right mess.
2: And why is it a right mess, Audrey? Because you thought you might rush me into decorating by ripping the bloody wallpaper off.
1: Rush you? Last time you decorated was the week before we moved in.
2: Aye. Hey, and what a good job I did, yeah? It stayed up all these years, hasn't it? Till you stuck your beak in.
1: Oh, Billy, will you give over with that balloon? It's gone in your father's dinner.
2: Aye. I'll hear you round the ear hole in a minute, lad.
3: I'm sorry, Dad.
1: So wash your hands now, Billy.
3: Oh, Mum, do I have to? I've only been for a wee, haven't I?
2: Oh, aye. And how'd you hold your willy, then? Have you got a piece of string tied to it?
3: No.
2: Well, get 'em washed, then.
1: Alf, there's no need for vulgarness. Go on, Billy. Do as you're told, please.
3: Right. Are you coming to have a look at me tadpoles, Mum? They're dead fast, you know.
1: Oh, no.
2: Don't be soft, Audrey.
1: Oh, no, they're horrible.
3: Haven't you never ever seen tadpoles before? They're nice.
1: I know what they look like. It's enough to put you off sago forever. No, thanks.
3: Mum, it's not frog spawn, because they've hatched out. They've already heated the sago stuff, you know. They eat the frog spawn for the first dinner.
1: Ooh. I don't know how they can. Mind you, they might have had it for the rafters. Hey, do you get that?
2: Good God. Audrey, did you crack a joke then?
3: Yeah,
2: was I hearing things?
3: Hey, me mum made a joke up. It was funny, Mum.
1: I know.
2: Hey, shut up, you. It wasn't that funny. I thought you went outside catching newts before, lad.
3: I did, but couldn't find none.
1: You were probably all in the pub with your dad and all the other newts, Billy love.
2: Aye, Tommy Trinder. Who the hell wound you up?
3: Did you make another joke, Mum?
2: She tried.
3: Hey, I didn't get it.
2: You will get it if that balloon goes in my dinner again.
3: Sorry, Dad.
1: Billy, will you stop it with that balloon?
3: I didn't do that one, Mum.
2: You're looking at me for?

Very sad news coming out of Portugal this morning. She has sadly died at the age of 75. There's been a statement on her website this morning saying that she died unexpectedly last night. Now, that was in hospital in Portugal. And they say as a result of the illness that she was being treated for. Now, back in May, the South Wales-born singer was placed into an induced coma. Now, that followed emergency intestinal surgery in Portugal. It was last month that a spokesperson said she was now out of the coma, but remained very unwell and in intensive care. That sad news coming out this morning, a best-known song, of course, is probably going to be Total Eclipse of the Heart. Now, that one topping the charts both here and in America, also in Ireland, Australia, and in fact everywhere, even Zimbabwe. Now, she didn't do so well in the early 80s. She'd had some classic tracks, though, from the late 70s. And by way of remembering Bonnie, I thought I would.

0: Two songs back to back, remembering Bonnie Tyler, who sadly has died at the age of 75. Statement issued on her website earlier this morning saying that she died unexpectedly last night in hospital in Portugal. Independent local radio, we've got one more track to play to remember Bonnie. Before that, though, time for the latest news headlines.
1: From Radio News Hub, I'm Frankie Hairstein. An interim report on disability benefits in the UK is calling for a bold reform of the system. It says claimants of personal independence payment often find the system dehumanising and degrading. Donald Trump's warning the situation in Iran could get much worse after more strikes last night. Nigel Farage is ploughing on with his by-election plans despite the fact it will be boycotted by the major parties. And vet businesses will be accountable to an independent regulator for the first time as part of the biggest reform to the sector in 60 years.

turn around bright eyes indeed. It's Total Eclipse of the Heart. Play that one especially to remember Bonnie Tyler, who sadly has just died. In fact, it was last night. Reports of that just coming out in the last few minutes. Dying in hospital in Portugal at the age of 75. Tributes already being paid. The Welsh Secretary Joe Stevens paying tributes to the singer following her untimely death, saying, "So sad to hear of the death of Bonnie Tyler." Now, she's written that in a post on X this morning. A Welsh music icon, a Grammy and Brit Award winner, and, according to Joe Stevens, the sound of her teenage years. And those are our three songs playing tribute to Bonnie Tyler, who died sadly yesterday. Independent local radio Thursday morning.

19 minutes away from 11, playing classic ABBA, Mamma Mia. Don't forget too, if you like your music on the vintage side, well, although 1985, it seems like yesterday to me. I know to some of you of the younger generation, they're golden oldies. Now we're going to be counting those down after the headlines at 11 today. Now, a historian claims that he may have identified where King Alfred the Great's remains are buried. Now, you may have noticed I mentioned this yesterday, thought to be underneath a car park in Winchester. Now, it hasn't been archaeologically confirmed, but the timing has rather tickled England football fans, because Sir Alfred famously fought Viking forces, and England, of course, are set to face Norway in the World Cup quarterfinals this weekend. Fans of Taylor Swift are reportedly buying, now get this, sealed cubes of street trash. It actually means just general rubbish collected around Madison Square Gardens. Now, this after her wedding to Travis Kelce. Now, the wedding trash souvenirs being sold online by an artist, with fans treating them as very unusual pop memorabilia. Only in America, eh? Coventry City Council, now they set out a road gritter during 27 Celsius heat conditions after leaking oil canisters were dumped on Hollyfast Lane in the city. Now, the gritter was actually used to make the road safer, and not because anybody in the West Midlands had wildly misread the weather forecast. Flying Ants, now, they've been confusing weather radar during the hot spell with swarms of them there ants being picked up in a way that made them look like drizzle. Now, in a very British summer problem, checking for rain and finding ants instead. London serving up some very unusual ice cream flavours this summer, we're told, including guave, chilli lime, mango, mango green curry, and Stilton cheese. Now, this is ice cream, remember. And not only that, they've come up with a toothpaste-inspired ice cream, so that's just kind of like mint then. Restaurants and pop-ups clearly seeing the heatwave as a chance to test just how brave people can be. I mean, would you turn your nose up at a dill pickled flavoured ice cream? A mystery street sign has... They're doing these things just to trip me up now. This one has appeared in Bristol, apparently naming a walkway Poetic Walk, complete with the wrong postcode. Now, there's no official records explaining where this has come from, leaving Bristolians wondering if it was a council mix-up, a prank, or just street art. And Yamaha of, either keyboard fame or motorbikes, depending on which side of the fence you're on, they've won themselves a major design award. It's for a futuristic concept bike, which apparently is self-balancing. Now, it learns from its surroundings. It reportedly looks like somebody asked artificial intelligence to develop and design a motorcycle after having watched the Terminator films. A recruiter for the Royal Household, previously describing a rather strange job interview test involving a dead fly. Now, the idea was to place one in a fireplace or on a carpet and see whether the housekeeping candidates noticed it and if they quietly dealt with it. And... lastly, now this one, McDonald's, they're apparently bringing back the Cornetto McFlurry after 17 years absent. Who knew, eh? Alongside new summer sauces and menu twists. Maybe they're going to do a Big Mac ice cream. Fans already treating it like the return of a long-lost national treasure. Do you know, I think we've been influenced by these Yanks far too much.

0: Jimmy Helms. I'm going to make you an offer you can't refuse. It's 11 minutes away from 11 o'clock. Arthur Ferry, one of the biggest trends on social media at the moment, after the British wildcard, has managed to reach the Wimbledon semi-finals. Now, he beat Flavio Cobolli, I hope I pronounced that right, in straight sets, and has become one of the stories of the tournament. I've always dreaded having to read those phrases out. If you're a broadcaster, you'll know exactly what I'm talking about. Now, France and Morocco, they're trending ahead of tonight's World Cup quarterfinal in Boston. British fans, or English fans at least, able to watch it from 9 o'clock. In fact, everybody can. Now, it's a rematch of the 2022 semi-final. France amongst the favourites, and Morocco the last African side left in the tournament. Now, Count Binface, he's trending on social media at the moment after becoming the viral face of the Clacton by-election triggered by Nigel Farage. Now, the major political parties have chosen not to send candidates, leaving the satirical Binface as the only one standing, apart from Farage himself, of course, and possibly the most talked-about challenger. Let's have a look what's going on in the world of showbiz today.
1: US medical drama The Pitt and comedy Hacks lead the nominations for this year's Emmy Awards. The Pitt has received 25 nominations in total, closely followed by the final season of Hacks with 24. British stars in the running include Matthew Rhys, Kerry Mulligan, Gary Oldman and Rufus Sewell. But there was no room on the Best Drama shortlist for the final seasons of Stranger Things or Euphoria. Singer Alexandra Burke is to star in a new musical based on the life of Chaka Khan. The 37-year-old will play the so-called Queen of Funk in I'm Every Woman, the Chaka Khan musical, depicting the award-winning singer-songwriter's journey to stardom. Burke, who won The X Factor in 2008, says it's the hardest role she's ever undertaken. And Katie Tunstall is to headline the opening ceremony of the 2026 Commonwealth Games in Glasgow. The singer-songwriter, who's currently on a world tour, will return to Scotland to perform at the Hydro on July the 23rd.
2: If you need me, call me. 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

0: Classic Motown, Diana Ross, and Ain't No Mountain High Enough. 8.5 away from 11. A retro chart coming after the news. Before all of that, time for the final time today to head stateside.
1: It's time for more malicious gossip.
2: I'm Peter Reynolds, and this is your LA Spins Minute. Toy Story 5 ruled the box office last week, earning another $70 million in its second week and delivering kryptonite to Supergirl. Yep, Supergirl pulled in a respectable $40 million, but it was no competition against Woody and Buzz Lightyear. Then, when you add Supergirl's cost of $180 million, its opening box office was a dud. Kate Gosselin, former star of the reality show John and Kate Plus 8, is freaking out over what her estranged son Colin will reveal in his upcoming memoir, In the Shadow of 8, Surviving the Reality of My Childhood. Oh yeah. She didn't know her son was even writing the tell-all book and says it's based on zero facts. So why is she freaking out then? I'm Peter.

you know, I don't play enough Beatles. I ought to do something about that. Well, I just did. There it was, from me to you. Towards the news then we had one of the biggest hits from, what, 1983, after the Angry Young Men of the Jam doing his own thing, the Style Council, Walls Town.

0: From Feature Story News in Paris, I'm Ross Cullen. The United States has launched a second, larger wave of airstrikes against Iran, targeting coastal radar installations and anti-ship missile sites along the country's southeastern coast. US President Donald Trump declared the ceasefire with Tehran over while attending the NATO summit, warning of further escalation if Iran continued to target commercial shipping in the Strait of Hormuz. Iran's Revolutionary Guard responded by launching missiles and drones at dozens of American military sites in Bahrain and Kuwait. Kate Fisher reports from Washington.
1: You know, earlier in the day, Donald Trump had declared this ceasefire over, saying that he didn't want to negotiate anymore with Iran, calling them scum and sick. And he said he was ready to just finish the job and certainly did say that there would be more strikes tonight. That has happened, although they aren't on a huge, huge scale.
0: Tehran's deputy foreign minister called the American leader criminal and murderous. The collapse in talks follows the first new US airstrikes on Iran earlier this week, targeting more than 80 sites along the coast. That came after Iran attacked three commercial vessels in the Strait of Hormuz. Oil prices have surged once more due to the new escalation, with Iran warning that the Strait of Hormuz will only operate fully under its control. Negar Anger is a former senior advisor at the U.S. State Department.
2: I mean, essentially, their negotiations are compromised, but I don't necessarily see diplomacy dead just yet. Obviously, it's highly, you know, discredited. It's going to be harder to revive. But and the reason for that is that June 17 Memorandum of Understanding was always just a bridge document, right? Mm-hmm. It stopped the fighting. It stopped the bleeding. It tried to sketch out some set of incentives. But it really just postponed a lot of those real fights. And one of those big fights was essentially what happens to the control of the Hormuz Strait.
0: Ukraine's allies will meet in Paris on Monday to discuss ongoing support for Kyiv after Volodymyr Zelensky attended the NATO summit in Turkey. NATO Secretary General Mark Rutte says the alliance's Ankara meeting showed that the bloc is more together than ever, despite US President Donald Trump throwing the gathering into disarray by ordering a halt to all American trade with Spain and renewing his claims on Greenland. Stuart Smith reports from Ankara.
3: There was trepidation amongst NATO leaders as Donald Trump started Wednesday's summit with criticism of NATO allies, notably Denmark, suggesting that the US was still interested in annexing Greenland, and also for Spain, which is the only NATO ally of the 32 that has not promised to increase its GDP spent, its proportion of GDP spent on defence to 5%. It's staying around 2%. So Donald Trump suggested that he would try to cut trade ties with Spain and that there would be political repercussions.
0: From bureaus worldwide, this is FSN.
4: With FSN Spotlight, I'm Simon Marks. Today, what to make of President Trump's paroxysm of anger towards Iran. Speaking at the NATO summit in Ankara on Wednesday, the US leader described the Iranian government as scum, cheats and liars, vicious and violent. He said the 14-point memorandum of understanding signed just 3 weeks ago with Iran was over, and he appeared to suggest a return to full-blown conflict is on the cards. Animating the president's anger, Iran's attacks on three commercial vessels in the Strait of Hormuz on Tuesday. But are we really on the brink of more war? Jim Townsend is a former Deputy Assistant Secretary of Defense in the Obama administration.
5: There's despair for sure, and there's frustration. He spouts off the top of his head and talks about the MOU is finished, et cetera, et cetera. But he's told his people to keep talking. Mm. So he's going to threaten and bluster, and he's going to do some bombing and this kind of thing. But I think he's willing to let these talks continue because he doesn't have much of a choice. He might talk about finishing the job. I don't think he's got the gut to finish the job based on how much that would require in terms of boots on the ground and that type of thing. I think there is frustration and it is just some despair, but they're going to keep moving forward with these talks.
4: The president said he thought continuing negotiations would prove to be a waste of time, but as Mr. Townsend said there, he certainly didn't ban his top officials from pursuing them. With FSN Spotlight, I'm Simon Marks.
0: And now another look at the top stories around the world. The US has launched new airstrikes against Iran, targeting coastal radar installations and anti-ship missile sites along the country's southeastern coast. Iran's Revolutionary Guard responded by launching missiles and drones at dozens of American military sites in Bahrain and Kuwait. And successive heat waves meant it was the hottest June on record in Western Europe, according to the EU's Climate Centre. That's the latest feature story news. This is Ross Cullen reporting from Paris.

don't think he spent very long on the lyrics, in fairness. Bruce Springsteen up three places this week at five, and Born in the USA. Now, it's one of those retro charts where we've had big changes so far, but from here on in, or here on out, everything's a non-mover. So the first of those this week for Kool and the Gang, exactly as it was last week with Cherry.

13 minutes past 11. It's the retro chart from this very day, 1985. A non-mover at 4 for Cool and the Gang and Cherish. And another non-mover this week, Madonna and Crazy for You.

Madonna at number 3 in our chart this week, Non-Mover and Crazy For You. You may have seen a recent interview with her where she said that she'd been churning out hits for the last 20 years. I think that, for the benefit of a younger audience who probably would be a little concerned if they realised it was more like 45 years. This week, then, number 3 and Crazy For You. Biggest film at the time was Beverly Hills Cop. From that, we get our next track, Harold Faltermeyer, and Axel F. this week in our retro chart. He's

0: The Richard Child playing Harold Faltermeyer and Axel F number 2, and before the number 1, let's go back and have a look, shall we, at the story so far.
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0: This week at 10, up 27 places for the Eurythmics, and There Must Be an Angel Playing with My Heart. A non-mover at 9 for Mai Tai in History, and up 3 at 8 for The Fine Young Cannibals and Johnny Come Home. Don't Mess With My Toot Toot. So says Denise LaSalle this week, up 10 places at 7. And Marty Webb down 1 at 6. And Ben into the top 5 at 5, up 3 for Bruce Springsteen, Born in the USA. Non-movers 1 and all this week at 4. It's Cool and the Gang with Cherish. Madonna this week at 3 and Crazy for You. Harold Faltermeyer you just heard at 2 with Axel F. Number 1, same as it was last week, Sister Sledge and Frankie.

the number one song across the United Kingdom this very day, 1985. Yep, Sister Sledge and Frankie. And that brings us to an end of our chart today. Back tomorrow, Friday morning, final time of the week. And, of course, an open invitation for you to get involved next week. We put them together on a Sunday, lunchtime, for the week ahead. So if you want to choose a chart for next week, all you have to do, decide the year you'd like me to do and the day you'd like to hear it. And send your nominations through. Now, we've got one number and three routes, 07469275285. That's the number. Send the message either as a regular text, WhatsApp, or now on Instagram too. Love to hear from you. Time now, though, for your 11s. And for the penultimate time this week, we're going back to 1987.

0: Terence Trent D'Arby, and your 11th is Megamix for this Thursday morning. Sign your name. Independent local radio. It's a very happy birthday today to Mark Almond. He, of course, the singing force, and a very distinctive voice too with Soft Cell. Third and final track from him coming up in just a few shakes of a lamb's tail. Before all of that, let's have a look at the latest news headlines.
1: From Radio News Hub, I'm Frankie Hairsine. An interim report on disability benefits in the UK is calling for a bold reform of the system. It says claimants of personal independence payment often find the system dehumanising and degrading. Donald Trump's warning the situation in Iran could get much worse after more strikes last night. Nigel Farage is ploughing on with his by-election plans despite the fact it will be boycotted by the major parties. And vet businesses will be accountable to an independent regulator for the first time as part of the biggest reform to the sector in 60 years.

0: FR David, and words don't come easy, which can be a definite disadvantage when you're supposed to be a disc jockey. It's 19 minutes away from 12. Now, if you're planning a night in tonight, I thought I'd give you the lowdown on what's on the small screen. Although, not really that small these days. Wimbledon coverage of 2026, that's getting underway. BBC One, 2 hours of that. From 7 o'clock this evening, followed by another edition of Who Do You Think You Are? Over on BBC Two, it's Celebrity Antiques Roadshow, with more celebrities weighing themselves in. And it's Saving Lives at Sea, followed by Inside Number 9, which I've got a sneaky feeling might not be Number 9 Downing Street. Then again, it could be. Perhaps you'll let me know. Now, if you've been missing football, because of course there was no coverage yesterday at all, owing to that nobody was playing, well, they're at it in fine fettle and fighting fit, which is alliterative if nothing else. France taking on Morocco. Now, the coverage getting underway at 8 o'clock tonight over on ITV1. Kick-off is not until 9, so you've got an hour of people selling you toothpaste and telling you things you don't need to know. Now, George Clark and his remarkable renovations. That's starting at 8 o'clock over on Channel 4, followed by 24 hours in police custody, which, luckily for us, lasts for just 1 hour. And that wrapped up with The Accused Beyond Reasonable Doubt. That, your night's viewing until 11 on Channel 4. Over on Channel 5, Cornwall A Year by the Sea, followed by Lie With Me, and The Body in the Suitcase, A Murder Mystery. And a bit of a squeeze, I should imagine. That, rounding up your night's viewing on Channel 5. Now, the only film to mention that I can see is the Blade Runner Director's Cut. Now, that's being shown on BBC Four. Coverage of that, well, the coverage, the programme, the film itself starting at 9 o'clock tonight. So quite a late night. Let's have a look, shall we, at the sports news, or more to the point, the World Cup sports news.
1: The first quarterfinal of the World Cup gets underway tonight. France take on Morocco in Boston. Speaking on the team's Instagram account, French midfielder Ryan Cherki says they're ready.
2: Magnifique.
3: Beautiful. Eighth final of the World Cup. We're hungry. We are very hungry. We're in the final rounds. Whoever wins stays. Whoever loses, have a great vacation. I can assure you that people don't see it. We're really hungry.
1: France are considered the favourites to win the tournament, but they'll face a Morocco side who've continued to impress on the world stage for a few years now. Tomorrow, two European heavyweights come to blows as Spain take on Belgium. Spain are yet to concede a goal at the World Cup and come off the back of a win over neighbours Portugal in the round of 16. But Belgium comfortably saw off co-host the USA in the last round, and they boast a wealth of attacking talent. And as preparations get underway for England's quarterfinal against Norway, Martin Odegaard says they can hurt Thomas Tuchel's side. After a stunning 2-1 win over Brazil, the Arsenal captain says they've won as the underdogs before, and they can do it again.

undisputed queen of high energy, Hazel Dean, and a song everybody had a crack at. Originally, Yvonne Elliman released it in 1979, and, well, there was a remix version of it. Did Bananarama ever go? I think they probably should. There it was then, and Love Pains, 12 minutes away from 12. And just a little reminder of a few other things trending on social media this morning. The Western Europe heatwave. Now, that's trending as many people are searching for what a heat dome actually means. In simple terms, just to put you out of your misery, it's a blocking high-pressure pattern that traps hot air. Parts of the UK heading into the mid-30s today. And there are health heat alerts. Those are in place around various parts of the country. As we mentioned earlier, Ruth Ellis, that trending after she was granted a posthumous conditional pardon more than 70 years after she became the last woman to be hanged in the UK. Now, the pardon doesn't overturn her murder conviction, but does recognise the abuse that she suffered and was not properly taken to consideration at the time of the original sentencing. Virgin Media, now that's trending after Ofcom fined the company yesterday some £28 million. Now, this was over the way that some customers were handled when trying to cancel their contracts. The regulator saying that millions of cancellation calls were often mishandling, including unnecessary transfers, calls that mysteriously hung themselves up, and then delays too. And Pip is trending after the Tim's Review found that the personal independence payment system is not fit for purpose. Now, the review saying that the benefit is very widely valued, but too many disabled people find the assessment process very stressful, dehumanising, and often poorly suited to complex or fluctuating conditions. And finally, the Emmy nominations. Now, they're trending on social media today after this year's shortlist was finally announced. Now, the medical drama The Pitt, that's leading the way. TV fans already arguing over the biggest snubs, surprise nominations, and shows that should have had, many think, a little more love.

Chicago, and it's hard for me to say that I'm sorry. After all, sorry seems to be the hardest word. You know, you could make up an entire sentence out of this. I must spend a bit more time on it. Now, I did promise that I'd start playing a little more Gene Pitney. Well, I failed, but I'll put that right now. I'm going to be strong.

powerful stuff, eh? Gene Pitney and I'm Gonna Be Strong. And that, well, that brings us to an end of our programme for this Thursday morning. Back tomorrow, Friday, for the final time of the week. And then I get 2 days off for good behaviour. So join me if you can from nine tomorrow morning when we do it all over again. A brand new trip to Manchesterford, a whole new retro chart, and 3 hours of everything going on in the world. Have yourself a lovely afternoon. Drink much and stay cool.

0: From Feature Story News in Paris, I'm Ross Cullen. The United States has launched a second, larger wave of airstrikes against Iran, targeting coastal radar installations and anti-ship missile sites along the country's southeastern coast. US President Donald Trump declared the ceasefire with Tehran over while attending the NATO summit, warning of further escalation if Iran continued to target commercial shipping in the Strait of Hormuz. Iran's Revolutionary Guard responded by launching missiles and drones at dozens of American military sites in Bahrain and Kuwait. Kate Fisher reports from Washington.
1: You know, earlier in the day, Donald Trump had declared this ceasefire over, saying that he didn't want to negotiate anymore with Iran, calling them scum and sick. And he said he was ready to just finish the job and certainly did say that there would be more strikes tonight. That has happened, although they aren't on a huge, huge scale.
0: Tehran's deputy foreign minister called the American leader criminal and murderous. The collapse in talks follows the first new US airstrikes on Iran earlier this week, targeting more than 80 sites along the coast. That came after Iran attacked three commercial vessels in the Strait of Hormuz. Oil prices have surged once more due to the new escalation, with Iran warning that the Strait of Hormuz will only operate fully under its control. Negar Anger is a former senior advisor at the US State Department.
2: I mean, essentially their negotiations are compromised, but I don't necessarily see diplomacy dead just yet. Obviously, it's highly, you know, discredited. It's going to be harder to revive. But and the reason for that is that June 17 Memorandum of Understanding was always just a bridge document, right? Mm-hmm. It stopped the fighting. It stopped the bleeding. It tried to sketch out some set of incentives. But it really just postponed a lot of those real fights. And one of those big fights was essentially what happens to the control of the Hormuz Strait.
0: Ukraine's allies will meet in Paris on Monday to discuss ongoing support for Kyiv after Volodymyr Zelensky attended the NATO summit in Turkey. NATO Secretary General Mark Rutte says the alliance's Ankara meeting showed that the bloc is more together than ever, despite US President Donald Trump throwing the gathering into disarray by ordering a halt to all American trade with Spain and renewing his claims on Greenland. Stuart Smith reports from Ankara.
3: There was trepidation amongst NATO leaders as Donald Trump started Wednesday's summit with criticism of NATO allies, notably Denmark, suggesting that the US was still interested in annexing Greenland, and also for Spain, which is the only NATO ally of the 32 that has not promised to increase its GDP spent, its proportion of GDP spent on defence to 5%. It's staying around 2%. So Donald Trump suggested that he would try to cut trade ties with Spain and that there would be political repercussions.
0: From bureaus worldwide, this is FSN.
4: With FSN Spotlight, I'm Simon Marks. Today, what to make of President Trump's paroxysm of anger towards Iran. Speaking at the NATO summit in Ankara on Wednesday, the US leader described the Iranian government as scum, cheats and liars, vicious and violent. He said the 14-point memorandum of understanding signed just 3 weeks ago with Iran was over, and he appeared to suggest a return to full-blown conflict is on the cards. Animating the president's anger, Iran's attacks on three commercial vessels in the Strait of Hormuz on Tuesday. But are we really on the brink of more war? Jim Townsend is a former Deputy Assistant Secretary of Defense in the Obama administration.
5: There's despair for sure, and there's frustration. He spouts off the top of his head and talks about the MOU is finished, et cetera, et cetera, but he's told his people to keep talking. Mm-hmm. So he's going to threaten and bluster, and he's going to do some bombing and this kind of thing. But I think he's willing to let these talks continue because he doesn't have much of a choice. He might talk about finishing the job. I don't think he's got the gut to finish the job based on how much that would require in terms of boots on the ground and that type of thing. So I think there is frustration and it is just some despair, but they're going to keep moving forward with these talks.
4: The president said he thought continuing negotiations would prove to be a waste of time, but as Mr. Townsend said there, he certainly didn't ban his top officials from pursuing them. With FSN Spotlight, I'm Simon Marks.
0: And now another look at the top stories around the world. The US has launched new airstrikes against Iran, targeting coastal radar installations and anti-ship missile sites along the country's southeastern coast. Iran's Revolutionary Guard responded by launching missiles and drones at dozens of American military sites in Bahrain and Kuwait. And successive heat waves meant it was the hottest June on record in Western Europe, according to the EU's Climate Centre. That's the latest feature story news. This is Ross Cullen reporting from Paris.
6: The greatest oldies of all.

So welcome along to Pump Up the 90s. I'm Jeff Dorsey, going to be with you for the next 60 minutes. Open up with the Robster there and Let Me Entertain You, a number written by him and his mate Guy Chambers. And then two guys who met on a New York subway, Charles and Eddie, in 1992, made number one, Would I Lie to You. So in the next 60 minutes, we're going to hit you with everything. Britpop, indie days, a bit of dance, an interview with Jimmy Helms of London Beat. The story behind the song comes from Christina Aguilera. We'll try and fit it all in. It's a decade with so many different diverse talents. Yes, full of curveballs, classics and bangers. Some alternative rock as well. We're going to fit it all in, right? These guys came from Athens, Georgia, led by Michael Stipe, playing on Pump Up the 90s. This is Losing My Religion.

from the album Beggar on a Beach of Gold, with the lead voice of Paul Young. Not that Paul Young, the guy that was in Sad Cafe. Jeff Dorsett coming right here with Pump Up the 90s. And we're going to give you a story. And 1999, number one in the UK and in America, Genie in a Bottle. This was a song that put Christina in the big time. She spent two seasons, 93 and 94, in the Mickey Mouse Club, yes. The co-stars included Justin Timberlake, Ryan Gosling, Britney Spears. The song went to number one worldwide 6 months after Britney did it with Baby Hit Me One More Time. RCA, the record label, spent a huge expense on Christina with its promotion. It was written by the same people that wrote Olivia Newton-John's Physical and Chicago's Hard Habit to Break. The Genie in the Bottle, of course, is a legend. This song does that, but it's a bit more sexually charged. It was a fantastic record, and it came out for Christina, making it such a big thing for her. And she had the right touch at the right time. Number one in the USA, sold 608,000 copies in the UK too.

0: 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Now, here's Jeff Dorsett.
1: I'm part of the 90s it is, and three questions for you. Give the answers in about 25 minutes' time. Question number one is just for fun, madam. Here's a lyric. I want to know the artist and the song. This is the line I'm going to give you. No matter how hard I try, you keep pushing me away. No matter how hard I try, you keep pushing me away. Who's the artist and what is the song? Question number two. Alanis Morissette was born in which year? 1971, 1974 or 1976? So a three-way chance on that. Alanis Morissette was born in 71, 74 or 76. Question number three, 1996, If It Makes You Happy was a hit for whom? 1996, If It Makes You Happy was a hit for whom? Right, let's get on some Britpop. When you're ready, Damon.

2 minutes and 2 seconds. It's like going back to the days of punk and new wave, isn't it? Where we gave you Blur and Song 2 playing on Pump Up the 90s. Now we're going across all the genres here, and it wouldn't be the same unless we gave you a bit of boy band action. Everybody.

0: It doesn't get any better than that, does it? If you're talking about boy bands, Backstreet Boys are right up there. That's everybody. Backstreet's back. Now, we do interviews here on Pump Up the 90s, and we're going to go with this. A guy called Jimmy Helms. Now, Jimmy Helms back in the 70s had a huge hit, We're Gonna Make You an Offer You Can't Refuse. But he then formed London Beat with a guy called George Chandler and had huge success.
1: When London Beat first formed, of course, it was you, it was George, Jimmy Chambers, as far as I remember, Willie Henshaw was there in the beginning.
2: Yes. Yep. That's right.
1: And
2: yes,
1: you put it together there. I mean, often, Jimmy, on this show, we talk about how difficult it was to get a number one single in America. I mean, over time, yes, of course, when the British invasion happened in 64 with the Beatles, from 64 to 67, there was a big, big time. But if you look back on the track record, many, many people have never got to number one. They might have been successful in the UK, but when you look, Cliff's never had a number one there. Never. Robbie Williams, Oasis, Blur. These people were big in the UK, but never made it in America. But London Beat did.
2: Wow. What can I say? To have one song, 27 countries I've been thinking about you, and number one in America with it amongst those. And it's just a feeling that you have to be there and experience for yourself. You can never explain that feeling to anyone else. I know we were doing promotional tours around America at the time when Take That were just about to make their first entry into America to do the same kind of thing we were doing, promotional touring on radio interviews, all the business, you know.
1: Yeah.
2: And we're all saying, they're going to blow the walls off the place, you know. But it's interesting how, what's it in, the lap of the gods or something? I don't know what it is. Some people can do it. Others have all kinds of success all over the rest of the world and never crack America.

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Jeff Dorsett has found a spare library key, so he has instant access to the biggest hits and greatest memories. But don't

0: From Feature Story News in Paris, I'm Ross Cullen. The United States has launched a second, larger wave of airstrikes against Iran, targeting coastal radar installations and anti-ship missile sites along the country's southeastern coast. US President Donald Trump declared the ceasefire with Tehran over while attending the NATO summit, warning of further escalation if Iran continued to target commercial shipping in the Strait of Hormuz. Iran's Revolutionary Guard responded by launching missiles and drones at dozens of American military sites in Bahrain and Kuwait. Kate Fisher reports from Washington.
1: You know, earlier in the day, Donald Trump had declared this ceasefire over, saying that he didn't want to negotiate anymore with Iran, calling them scum and sick. And he said he was ready to just finish the job and certainly did say that there would be more strikes tonight. That has happened, although they aren't on a huge, huge scale.
0: Tehran's deputy foreign minister called the American leader criminal and murderous. The collapse in talks follows the first new US airstrikes on Iran earlier this week, targeting more than 80 sites along the coast. That came after Iran attacked three commercial vessels in the Strait of Hormuz. Oil prices have surged once more due to the new escalation, with Iran warning that the Strait of Hormuz will only operate fully under its control. Negar Anger is a former senior advisor at the U.S. State Department.
2: I mean, essentially, their negotiations are compromised, but I don't necessarily see diplomacy dead just yet. Obviously, it's highly, you know, discredited. It's going to be harder to revive. But and the reason for that is that June 17 Memorandum of Understanding was always just a bridge document, right? Mm-hmm. It stopped the fighting. It stopped the bleeding. It tried to sketch out some set of incentives. But it really just postponed a lot of those real fights. And one of those big fights was essentially what happens to the control of the Hormuz Strait.
0: Ukraine's allies will meet in Paris on Monday to discuss ongoing support for Kyiv after Volodymyr Zelensky attended the NATO summit in Turkey. NATO Secretary General Mark Rutte says the alliance's Ankara meeting showed that the bloc is more together than ever, despite US President Donald Trump throwing the gathering into disarray by ordering a halt to all American trade with Spain and renewing his claims on Greenland. Stuart Smith reports from Ankara.
3: There was trepidation amongst NATO leaders as Donald Trump started Wednesday's summit with criticism of NATO allies, notably Denmark, suggesting that the US was still interested in annexing Greenland, and also for Spain, which is the only NATO ally of the 32 that has not promised to increase its GDP spent, its proportion of GDP spent on defence to 5%. It's staying around 2%. So Donald Trump suggested that he would try to cut trade ties with Spain and that there would be political repercussions.
0: From bureaus worldwide, this is FSN.
4: With FSN Spotlight, I'm Simon Marks. Today, what to make of President Trump's paroxysm of anger towards Iran. Speaking at the NATO summit in Ankara on Wednesday, the US leader described the Iranian government as scum, cheats and liars, vicious and violent. He said the 14-point memorandum of understanding signed just 3 weeks ago with Iran was over, and he appeared to suggest a return to full-blown conflict is on the cards. Animating the president's anger, Iran's attacks on three commercial vessels in the Strait of Hormuz on Tuesday. But are we really on the brink of more war? Jim Townsend is a former Deputy Assistant Secretary of Defense in the Obama administration.
5: There's despair for sure, and there's frustration. He spouts off the top of his head and talks about the MOU is finished, et cetera, et cetera. But he's told his people to keep talking. So he's going to threaten and bluster, and he's going to do some bombing and then this kind of thing. But I think he's willing to let these talks continue because he doesn't have much of a choice. He might talk about finishing the job. I don't think he's got the gut to finish the job based on how much that would require in terms of boots on the ground and that type of thing. I think there is frustration and it is just some despair, but they're going to keep moving forward with these talks.
4: The president said he thought continuing negotiations would prove to be a waste of time, but as Mr. Townsend said there, he certainly didn't ban his top officials from pursuing them. With FSN Spotlight, I'm Simon Marks.
0: And now another look at the top stories around the world. The US has launched new airstrikes against Iran, targeting coastal radar installations and anti-ship missile sites along the country's southeastern coast. Iran's Revolutionary Guard responded by launching missiles and drones at dozens of American military sites in Bahrain and Kuwait. And successive heat waves meant it was the hottest June on record in Western Europe, according to the EU's Climate Centre. That's the latest feature story news. This is Ross Cullen reporting from Paris.
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0: Tommy and Diane, Stevie, Robert, Ramon, Richard, Albert and Tim. All the way from Ireland, that's Patrick. Mark Farley's in a big rig somewhere. How you doing, Mark? Mary's out there in Scotland. Happy says, I'm here as well, don't forget me. It's in Wales. Gillian's in Redbourne. How you doing, Gillian? Kay's out there as well. Nice to have you, Kay. We've got so many to get through today. As I was riding merrily along. All the way from the USA, of course, that's Ricky with Jolie and John in the Sunshine State of Florida. In Chelmsford, USA, we've got Steve himself, Steve Chelmsford. And then we got Rob Charles in Arkansas with Linda and John. We got JC in Canada. How you doing, JC? Nice to have you join us. Great chat the other day, by the way. Sue's out there as well. Welcome back from a little trip away. Starting to get do things in the garden, I'm sure, today. We'll do a few more a bit later. If you wonder what is coming up in the next hour, here's a little reminder.
1: The following takes place between 1 p.m. and 2 p.m.

0: It's the 1 o'clock request on your favourite station with Mal Wayne.
1: This one's in. Thanks, Mel. This is from Margaret. Can you please play Sweet Home Alabama by Leonard Skinner for my dad, Ralph? He always listens to the show, and this would be a great treat for him. Great show, Mel.

Democracies, you've made Ralph's day. Thanks, Margaret. Martin says, I'm actually in Alabama, and I have to say you're coming through loud and proud. Thanks, Martin. This is my favourite record, as you can imagine. Don't forget, you better get to listen now. Because we'll do Guess the Track. See if you can get this one.

0: it's time to play Guess the Track, so we're underway. Listen closely, don't miss a note. 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
1: Okay, what is this then? The performer of the song is known for his charming personality and has been a finalist on a popular UK talent show. The song's themes, lyrics describe a relationship with someone who is fun yet causes complications, embodying the bad boy persona. So what is it? But don't worry if you haven't got it. We'll give you a couple more clues, a couple of records time. But what you will need now is a pen and paper handy after this. Shadoo.

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1: Mel Wayne plays the best music on your favourite station. Have you got your pen and paper ready? It's question time at tea time. So play along and see how many right answers you can get.
2: So today's questions is all about with in the title. 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Then promptly drop me an email at studio@melcan.co.uk. Where I'll plot your progress and get you on that leaderboard. And of course, today's meme, yes, you got to find that. One of the records we're going to be playing is today's meme. Go on my website, all the W's, melwayneradio.com. See me sing along. Let me know who I'm singing with and what the song's called. And don't worry if you miss any along the way. I've got you covered. We'll do a recap of all 11 answers, questions rather, when we played the last record. And you haven't got long to wait before we give you the answers at tea time, where you'll be able to confer those answers with me then. I wish you luck. Take care.
1: Are you ready to win? Then let's begin. Get in touch right now with Mal. It's studio@malcan.co.uk.

Donnie says, hey, Mel, I'm out here listening quite nicely. It's a bit warm out here, but I am out. Got all the fans on. And it doesn't mean I'm a fan of yours, Mel. Donnie, I wasn't going to say you were. But he said, I am, but don't worry about that. And Terry says, I'm here as well, Mel. Great, I'm glad you could join us, Terry. And we've got Mac. Mac says, Mel, if you want to do with in your title, can you play this one for me? Yes, of course I can, Mac. What is it you want? He says, Stay With Me by The Faces. I can put that one up for you. I'll do it now. So this is for Mac. Stay With Me by The Faces. Came out in 1971. Peaked at number 6. It was on Warner Brothers Records. And it featured a blistering guitar riff from Ron Wood. But here's the question. That's The Faces, but what was the band's original name before they shortened it? Mac says, I know. Doesn't count, Mac. Put it down number one, and here they are. Let's look at this guitar riff by Ronnie Wood. Been for a real treat then.

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Question is, what was the band's original name before they shortened it? Put it down number one.

0: nice electric guitar riff by Ronnie Wood. If you want to get in touch with us, this is how you can.
1: Send your email to studio@malkin.co.uk right away. We'll play a record.

Judy says, Mel, don't laugh. Why am I going to laugh, Judy? You're preempting me, but what is it? She says, well, when this record came out in 1967, my name, of course, is Judy, and I wear glasses. So I got ribbed all the time at school, even when I went to college. And then when I had contact lenses, it all stopped. What is she talking about, everyone? She's talking about the song Judy in Disguise with Glasses. She says, can you play this for me, Mel? I know it used to rib me a lot, but I still like it because I used to hear it so often that I began to love it rather than hate it. Bit like that Marmite, you know what I mean? You either love it or hate it. Well, I love it. So if you could play it for me, Mel, I really would appreciate it. But don't say any funny comments about me. I wouldn't dream of it, Judy in Disguise with those glasses. Right, here it is. It's by John Fred and his Playboy Band. Came out in 1967. Peaked at number one on Paula Records. The title was inspired by the Beatles' Lucy in the Sky with Diamonds. But you didn't know that, did you, Judy? Question, here we go. Where was the track actually recorded? While you're thinking about that, here's Judy in Disguise with those glasses.

0: You've had one clue, so don't forget. Keep thinking, there's more to get. 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Name this track, but please don't cheat.
1: Okay, a couple more clues for you then. The song revolves around a tumultuous, playful, romantic relationship, emphasizing excitement of being with someone who causes a bit of chaos. The song was released in 2012 and became a chart-topping hit in several countries. But what is it? And don't worry if you still haven't got it. I'll give you the final clues when we get to the 30-minute challenge. But looking outside, I better tell you what's happening to the weather in regions near you. Hey!

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1: Early low cloud mostly clearing, but patches may linger near western coasts, and generally remaining cloudier and breezier for the northwest Scotland with patchy rain. Elsewhere it's going to be a very hot day with prolonged periods of sunshine, albeit hazy at times. But let's go to Zoe and get an in-depth look. Over to you, Zoe.
2: Thanks, Mal. This afternoon in London, it's mild with a chance of showers. Perfect excuse to stay indoors and pretend you're working. Over in Southgate, expect the same but with extra traffic. Newcastle's staying dry and cool. Birmingham might see a bit of sun if it's feeling generous. Leeds is breezy. Southend is bracing for a light wind off the sea. Southampton's keeping it temperate, and up in Scotland, Wales, and Ireland, you'll want a jacket. It's properly fresh out there. Back to you, Mal.
1: Thanks very much, Zoe. Well-

nonsense. I forgot all about that jingle. That's a perfect one, Mal. Well, why so? Is that then, Dom? He says, because your afternoons fly by so much, so quick, so all the time. That song says it all. Thanks, Dom, for pointing that one out to me. And Margot says, Mal, while you're doing request, could you do this one for me? Stuck with you. That's not nice. What do you mean you're stuck with me? No, that's not me with saying it about you, Mel. That's Huey Lewis and the News telling you the song is stuck with you. Oh, now he explains it all, Margot. Thank you for that. Pleased to have, glad you got in company with me, or contact, I should say. Right, here we go then. So she wants you stuck in with you with Huey Lewis and the News. It came out in 1986 and peaked at number one. It was on Chrysalis Records and it was the first single from their album 4. Here's the question. What film did the band famously appear in? Any idea? Have a listen, see if you can work it out. Thanks, Margot, for bringing this one to the fore.

Don't forget for this question, all you got to do is tell me what film did the band famously appear in. I'm happy to be stuck with you. If you want to get in touch, it's very easy.

Don't forget, you should be checking out those wsmailwayneradio.com. See who I'm singing along with. Make sure that you can work out what the song is, who the artist is.

Well, we got someone coming in. Alan says, Mel, I know what this is. Do you? What are you talking about? Well, that meme, I've been on your website, all at www.melwayneradio.com. I've seen who you're singing along with. Well, don't hold us in suspense then, Alan. Who do you think it is? He says, I think now that's Sharon Benson and Get It Over With. Is that what you think? Are you sure about that? He says, I am absolutely positive. Let's find out if he's right. Today's

is. Well, it's Alan from Southampton. How are you doing, Alan? Yes, you're correct. It is Sharon Benson, and get it over with. It came out and it peaked at number 32 on RCA. It was part of her early British R&B scene. But everybody apart from Alan, because I'm sure Alan knows this, what year did it come out? Yeah, Alan sent me a thumbs up emoji. He does know it. He said, I won't tell you now. He said, because that wouldn't be very fair, as I've asked for a record. If I don't know what year it is, well, what can I say? So what year did it come out? And if you get a chance, have a look at what I was singing to and what I was singing about on all those W's, meltwaveradio.com.

Question four then. If you're gonna do it, get it over with, over. What year did this song come out? Don't keep me holding on. Thanks, Alan, for playing along. Getting this one correct. Bring it to the four.

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1: In my absence, I've got that jukebox loaded with a mystery song, and I can tell you it's one of the longest intros at 44 seconds, 0.5. So it must be time for this.

0: The best music on your favourite station. Jukebox Gold. Let's see which record is behind today's mystery number. And today, that number is...
1: Number 9. So, 44 seconds. Good luck. I don't think you'll need it. As soon as you hear it, you'll know exactly what it is. But I'll tell you what it is at the end. I told you you'll know what it is. It's a great film. Come on, you know what it is, don't you? Come on, it's on the tip of your tongue. It's not that one. You still got a few more seconds. Come on, tell me what it is. Oh, you got it.

0: Margaret, Tammy, Liz, Albert, Don and Cherry all say it's Phil Oakey and Georgia Moroder's and together in Electric Dreams. Did you get it as well? Well done.
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0: So you know there's 50 states in the States of America? Yes, you do. Go on, you know that. Which of the 50 states has never had an earthquake? So that's a good place to go on holiday, really, isn't it? Well, I can tell you, it's North Dakota. So now you know. Could be a good place to have a destination. But here's a good place if you want to get in touch.
1: Get in touch right now with Mal. It's studio@malcan.co.uk.

Patty says, if you're taking requests, Mal, can I have this one? I haven't heard this for such a long time, and it was one of my favourites of the time in 1968. Well, only then. It's not your favourite now. No, she says, silly, it's still my favourite, but it came out in 1968. Can you play it for me? What's it called? Well, she said, there's the thing. I can tell you what it's called. I just don't remember who it's by. Well, don't let me stand in suspense then. Tell me who it is. Well, she says, I can tell you it is. It's this. It's yeah, go on. It's called This Guy's In Love With You. Oh, that one by Herb Alpert. That's who you want. Oh, she says, thank you, silly. I've been racking my brains for the last 10 minutes before I got in touch. Yeah, she's right. It is by Herb Alpert. Came in 1968. Peaked at number one on A&M Records. It was his first vocal recording. Here's the question for you. Who wrote the song? I can tell you, here's Herb to sing it.

0: Elton says, "Hi, Mel. How you doing, Elton? You're not the Elton, are you?" No, he says, "Sadly, I'm not." He said, "But can you play this record for me?" "Go on, Elton, tell me what it is. I'll spin it around for you. What one do you want?" He says, "Dance With Me Tonight is a song by Lou Mears. Can you play that one?" "Yes, I can, because it's got With in it, and that's all that we need for you to take part in this. Any song with With in it is fair game." It came out in 2011. It peaked at number one on Epic Records. It gave him the third UK number one. But here's the question. What TV show did he first rise to fame? Here he is to sing Dance With Me Tonight. Thanks, Elton, for bringing this one to the fore.
1: Ladies and gentlemen, we've got a special treat for you tonight.
0: Have we?
1: My friend Ollie up here to sing to you ladies.
0: Bring him up.

0: That's Ollie Murs. To answer me tonight, the question is, what TV show did he first rise to fame on? Let's go to number six. Silly question time in this hour. We'll continue in the next. Look at what was making news headlines in this year.
1: 1993.
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0: Dateline August the 20th, 1993. Mal Wayne reporting. Oslo Peace Accord are signed between Israel and Palestine Liberation Organization after secret negotiations in Norway. A public ceremony in Washington, D.C. is held the following month. And at the same time in this year,
1: 1993,
0: Shaggy was singing Oh Carolina.

0: From Future Story News in Paris, I'm Ross Cullen. The United States has launched a second, larger wave of airstrikes against Iran, targeting coastal radar installations and anti-ship missile sites along the country's southeastern coast. US President Donald Trump declared the ceasefire with Tehran over while attending the NATO summit, warning of further escalation if Iran continued to target commercial shipping in the Strait of Hormuz. Iran's Revolutionary Guard responded by launching missiles and drones at dozens of American military sites in Bahrain and Kuwait. Kate Fisher reports from Washington.
1: You know, earlier in the day, Donald Trump had declared this ceasefire over, saying that he didn't want to negotiate anymore with Iran, calling them scum and sick. And he said he was ready to just finish the job and certainly did say that there would be more strikes tonight. That has happened, although they aren't on a huge, huge scale.
0: Tehran's deputy foreign minister called the American leader criminal and murderous. The collapse in talks follows the first new US airstrikes on Iran earlier this week, targeting more than 80 sites along the coast. That came after Iran attacked three commercial vessels in the Strait of Hormuz. Oil prices have surged once more due to the new escalation, with Iran warning that the Strait of Hormuz will only operate fully under its control. Negar Anger is a former senior advisor at the U.S. State Department.
2: I mean, essentially, their negotiations are compromised, but I don't necessarily see diplomacy dead just yet. Obviously, it's highly, you know, discredited. It's going to be harder to revive. But and the reason for that is that June 17 Memorandum of Understanding was always just a bridge document, right? Mm-hmm. It stopped the fighting. It stopped the bleeding. It tried to sketch out some set of incentives. But it really just postponed a lot of those real fights. And one of those big fights was essentially what happens to the control of the Hormuz Strait.
0: Ukraine's allies will meet in Paris on Monday to discuss ongoing support for Kyiv after Volodymyr Zelensky attended the NATO summit in Turkey. NATO Secretary General Mark Rutte says the alliance's Ankara meeting showed that the bloc is more together than ever, despite US President Donald Trump throwing the gathering into disarray by ordering a halt to all American trade with Spain and renewing his claims on Greenland. Stuart Smith reports from Ankara.
3: There was trepidation amongst NATO leaders as Donald Trump started Wednesday's summit with criticism of NATO allies, notably Denmark, suggesting that the US was still interested in annexing Greenland, and also for Spain, which is the only NATO ally of the 32 that has not promised to increase its GDP spent, its proportion of GDP spent on defence to 5%. It's staying around 2%. So Donald Trump suggested that he would try to cut trade ties with Spain and that there would be political repercussions.
0: From bureaus worldwide, this is FSN.
4: With FSN Spotlight, I'm Simon Marks. Today, what to make of President Trump's paroxysm of anger towards Iran. Speaking at the NATO summit in Ankara on Wednesday, the US leader described the Iranian government as scum, cheats and liars, vicious and violent. He said the 14-point memorandum of understanding signed just 3 weeks ago with Iran was over, and he appeared to suggest a return to full-blown conflict is on the cards. Animating the president's anger, Iran's attacks on three commercial vessels in the Strait of Hormuz on Tuesday. But are we really on the brink of more war? Jim Townsend is a former Deputy Assistant Secretary of Defense in the Obama administration.
5: There's despair for sure, and there's frustration. He spouts off the top of his head and talks about the MOU is finished, et cetera, et cetera. But he's told his people to keep talking. Mm-hmm. So he's going to threaten and bluster, and he's going to do some bombing and this kind of thing. But I think he's willing to let these talks continue because he doesn't have much of a choice. He might talk about finishing the job. I don't think he's got the gut to finish the job based on how much that would require in terms of boots on the ground and that type of thing. So I think there is frustration and it is just some despair, but they're going to keep moving forward with these talks.
4: The president said he thought continuing negotiations would prove to be a waste of time, but as Mr. Townsend said there, he certainly didn't ban his top officials from pursuing them. With FSN Spotlight, I'm Simon Marks.
0: And now another look at the top stories around the world. The US has launched new airstrikes against Iran, targeting coastal radar installations and anti-ship missile sites along the country's southeastern coast. Iran's Revolutionary Guard responded by launching missiles and drones at dozens of American military sites in Bahrain and Kuwait. And successive heat waves meant it was the hottest June on record in Western Europe, according to the EU's Climate Centre. That's the latest feature story news. This is Ross Cullen reporting from Paris.
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And it's the final record of the week for JC Soul, our featured artist. And if you haven't seen our little interview, pop onto Mixcloud and you'll be able to hear what she's all about and why she does these music songs. But now, let's have a listen to it.

0: sure.
1: That's JC Soul. It was a pleasure to see her yesterday when she popped into the studio. As I said, if you missed the interview, pop on to Mixcloud, Mal Wayne Mixcloud. You'll be able to see or hear what we were talking about. All this week we've been asking you as jukebox jurors to get involved. Let us know what you think. So that time is here.

0: We're going to find out if it's one of these or one of these. Let's go over to Zoe and find out. Over to you, Zoe.
1: Thanks, Mal. The scores are in for Jukebox Jury. Today's track was Show Me by JC Soul, our artist that came in for a chat. 300 votes cast, 295 hits, 5 misses, a resounding hit. One listener said, what an interesting interview you had with JC Soul. Back to you, Mal.
0: Thanks very much, and it must be one of these then. Well done, JC. We'll let you know all about that one.
2: To get in touch right now with Mal, it's studio at malcan.co.uk.

Mike says, oh, and there's another Mike as well. I didn't mention you, Mike Jones. Hope you're doing well. Getting better slowly. But this Mike said, Mel, I've popped in because can you play this record for me? I'm a huge Nielsen fan and it's not played very much on the radio. If you could play it for me. It's got within it, so it does comply to what you're asking, Mel. Yes, I know the one you mean. So he wants Without You by Nielsen. Came out in 1971, peaked at number one on RCA. Now, it was originally written and recorded by Badfinger. But here's the question. What is Nielsen's first name? Here he is to sing Without You.

phone and says, can I get in now, please, Mel? Oh, you want to take over the show? No, silly, I just want to request. One of my favourite artists is Gallagher and Lyle. Can you play this for my girlfriend, Debbie? Of course I can, Bernie. So Bernie says, can I have, I want to stay with you, Debbie. I didn't know he was going anywhere he shouldn't be going. No, he says he's not. But he does love you very much. Right, so here it is then. I Want to Stay With You by Gallagher and Lyle. Came out in 1976. Peaked at number 6. It was on A&M Records. The duo wrote many hits for other artists before their own success. But all you got to do for this one is tell me where are the pair originally from? Here you are, Debbie. This is especially for you. He loves you so much. So says Bernie.

Linda says, is it too late for me to get requested now? No, Linda, what did you want? She says, I want this particular record. Lofa Vandross is the artist. It's called Dance With Your Father. Because when I was younger, I used to dance with him, and it's almost like this song was written for me. So if you could play it, it'll make my day. Well, of course I can, Linda. Let me tell you about it first. Dance With My Father by Lofa Vandross came out in 2003, peaked at number 38 on OJ Records. It was the title track of his final studio album. But here's the question, who co-wrote the song with him? Especially for Linda, she almost said it was written for her and her dad. So we'll listen to the words and we have different meaning to it now.

0: This one's in from Rachel. Rachel says, Mal, can you play Love the One You're With by The Supremes? It's one of my favourite records. I haven't heard it for such a long time. And if you could do the one with the Four Tops with The Supremes, that'd be brilliant. I'm sure I can. So it's Love the One You're With by The Supremes and The Four Tops. It came out in 2009, peaked outside the top 40 on Motown Records. Now here's the question, who originally wrote and recorded the song?
1: This is the Tamla Motown Sound.

Right, last one's in then. It's I'm Stoned in Love with You by The Stylist. It's come out in 1972. Peaked at number 10 on Ofco Records. Russell Tompkins Jr., soaring falsetto voice, defined the group's sound. But here's the question. Which Philly soul producer worked closely with them? Let's have a listen to the song, see if you can work it out. Don't forget to get those answers to me.

0: That's the Stylistics, but who was the main producer for the group?
1: Get in touch right now with Mal. It's studio at malcan.co.uk.
2: The judges' scores are in.
0: They are indeed Mac, Bernie, Elton, Rachel, Margot, Penny, Wills, David and Judy all got to the top of the leaderboard. Those getting one or a couple wrong were Betty, Peter, Susan, Alan, Linda, Mike, Mary and Denise. Let's do a recap of all 11, see if we can get you up there as well. Number one, Stay With Me, The Faces. What was the band's original name before they shortened it? Number two, Judy in Disguise with Glasses. Where was the track actually recorded? Number three, Stuck On With You, Huey Lewis and the News. What film did the band famously appear in? Number four, Get It Over With, Sharon Benson. What year did this song come out? Check out all those W's, malwayneradio.com, see me sing along with her. Number five, This Guy's In Love With You, Herb Alpert. Who wrote the song? Number six, Dance With Me Tonight, Ollie Murs. What TV show did he first rise to fame? Number seven, Without You by Nielsen. Originally written and recorded by Badfinger. But here's the question. What was Nielsen's real name, first name that is? Number eight, I Want to Stay With You, Gallagher and Lyle. Where are the pair originally from? Number nine, Dancing With My Father, Ruth Vedros. Who co-wrote the song with him? Number 10, Love the One You're With, The Supremes and The Four Tops. Who originally wrote and recorded the song? Last but not least, number 11. I'm Stone in Love With You. The Stylistics come out in 1972. But the question is, what Philly soul producer worked closely with the Stylistics? Stand by for Guess the Track. Final clues coming up next.
1: The final clue is here, so one last go. We'll soon see just what you really know. Pay attention one last time. The answer's near, we're sure you'll shine.
0: Okay, what is this then? I can tell you the final clue is it falls within the pop genre and has a catchy upbeat melody that makes it a favourite for dance and party playlists. And the final clue, the music video features a vibrant visual showcasing a playful narrative of the song's themes with a colourful setting and fun choreography. But what is it? Don't worry if you haven't got it yet. We'll give you the final clues when we get to the lost theme. We'll give you the answer then. A bit later.
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1: 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And see how many you get right.
0: Right, this is the part where we work together. I have to get that featured year in. If I any of the records and you hear the years, and it comes out to the year 1993, then you'll hear this.

0: That being said, this is where you come in.
1: 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It's time to play 30 Minutes. 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
0: Everything's loaded in the computer, but I'm going to press the shuffle button. And now I have absolutely no idea, just like you, what the record's coming up next. But I can tell you that all the stories that you hear from our good listeners will help tell you what the title of the record is coming up next.
2: Ladies and gentlemen, I want to tell you a story.
0: And it's this from Peter and Mary from Croydon. We're chatting over breakfast. Pass the butter, would you? These things I'll never understand about you. Oh, she said, don't worry, we'll work it out over time. What's the song I'm talking about? Will I get to that featured year, being 1993? But more importantly, who's going to pick a record, of the day?
3: What will happen next?
1: 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Afternoons with Mel Wayne.

0: I'm talking to.
1: That's Bobby Darin and Things.
0: You got me thinking about the
1: I can tell you that Mac, Margot, Penny, Wills, David and Mary all got it correct. Don't forget, you should be playing along.
2: So play along and take a shot. Each right guess adds to your pot. It's 30 minutes and we'll help you see. Fun for you and me.
1: Dave and Susan from Manchester were in the garden. The new free electric band that you've added to the fan is so good, it keeps us really cool. It's brilliant. What's the song we're talking about? Well, I get to that featured year being 1992, but more importantly, who's going to pick the record of the day?

0: That's Albert Hammond and the Free Electric Band. I can tell you in this round, Mac, Linda, Alan, Bernie, Peter, Susan all got it correct. Don't forget, we're totting up those scores.
1: Score them all and have no fear. Choose your song from any year. The hourly tops your time to shine. Get those answers and you'll be fine.
0: Alan and Patricia from Glasgow were talking, and they were walking the dog. We've been together the longest time, haven't we? Said yes, over 48 years now, and the dog's still around. What's the song we're talking about? Will I get to that featured year? But more importantly, who's going to pick the record of the day?

That's Billy Joel, The Longest Time. I can tell you in this round, Mac, Pete, Margot, Linda, Alan, Penny, Wills, Bernie and David all got it correct. Let's have a look at the next one. Linda and Bob from Bristol. We're at a bus stop. Don't forget to knock on wood before you leave. Why is that? Well, it's always lucky. Oh, okay. I'll remember that and do it. What's the song we're talking about? Well, I'll get to that featured year, but more importantly, who's going to pick the record of the day?

0: knock on wood. Continuing in this round, Mac, Mary, Susan, Wills, David, Penny and Bernie all got it correct. Now, if you're getting stuck, don't worry, you can always ask your friends to help you.
1: Test your friends. Let's hear them cheer. Each title guest, your song gets near. So take the challenge. Come on, let's go. With a tune to make your juices flow.
0: Last one is Kevin and Emma from Cardiff. We're having a quiet lunch. This tune you're whistling is getting on my nerves. Do you think so? Can't you tell me what I'm whistling? Because it's driving me mad as well. What's the song we're talking about? Will I get to that featured year? In 1992, three, I should say. More importantly, who's going to pick the record of the day? Moment of truth.

0: Paris, I'm Ross Cullen. The United States has launched a second, larger wave of airstrikes against Iran, targeting coastal radar installations and anti-ship missile sites along the country's southeastern coast. US President Donald Trump declared the ceasefire with Tehran over while attending the NATO summit, warning of further escalation if Iran continued to target commercial shipping in the Strait of Hormuz. Iran's Revolutionary Guard responded by launching missiles and drones at dozens of American military sites in Bahrain and Kuwait. Kate Fisher reports from Washington.
1: You know, earlier in the day, Donald Trump had declared this ceasefire over, saying that he didn't want to negotiate anymore with Iran, calling them scum and sick. And he said he was ready to just finish the job and certainly did say that there would be more strikes tonight. That has happened, although they aren't on a huge, huge scale.
0: Tehran's deputy foreign minister called the American leader criminal and murderous. The collapse in talks follows the first new US airstrikes on Iran earlier this week, targeting more than 80 sites along the coast. That came after Iran attacked three commercial vessels in the Strait of Hormuz. Oil prices have surged once more due to the new escalation, with Iran warning that the Strait of Hormuz will only operate fully under its control. Negar Anger is a former senior advisor at the U.S. State Department.
2: I mean, essentially, their negotiations are compromised, but I don't necessarily see diplomacy dead just yet. Obviously, it's highly, you know, discredited. It's going to be harder to revive. But and the reason for that is that June 17 Memorandum of Understanding was always just a bridge document, right? Mm-hmm. It stopped the fighting. It stopped the bleeding. It tried to sketch out some set of incentives. But it really just postponed a lot of those real fights. And one of those big fights was essentially what happens to the control of the Hormuz Strait.
0: Ukraine's allies will meet in Paris on Monday to discuss ongoing support for Kyiv after Volodymyr Zelensky attended the NATO summit in Turkey. NATO Secretary General Mark Rutte says the alliance's Ankara meeting showed that the bloc is more together than ever, despite US President Donald Trump throwing the gathering into disarray by ordering a halt to all American trade with Spain and renewing his claims on Greenland. Stuart Smith reports from Ankara.
3: There was trepidation amongst NATO leaders as Donald Trump started Wednesday's summit with criticism of NATO allies, notably Denmark suggesting that the US was still interested in annexing Greenland, and also for Spain, which is the only NATO ally of the 32 that has not promised to increase its GDP spent, its proportion of GDP spent on defence to 5%. It's staying around 2%. So Donald Trump suggested that he would try to cut trade ties with Spain and that there would be political repercussions.
0: From bureaus worldwide, this is FSN.
4: With FSN Spotlight, I'm Simon Marks. Today, what to make of President Trump's paroxysm of anger towards Iran. Speaking at the NATO summit in Ankara on Wednesday, the US leader described the Iranian government as scum, cheats and liars, vicious and violent. He said the 14-point memorandum of understanding signed just 3 weeks ago with Iran was over, and he appeared to suggest a return to full-blown conflict is on the cards. Animating the president's anger, Iran's attacks on three commercial vessels in the Strait of Hormuz on Tuesday. But are we really on the brink of more war? Jim Townsend is a former Deputy Assistant Secretary of Defense in the Obama administration.
5: There's despair for sure, and there's frustration. He spouts off the top of his head and talks about the MOU is finished, et cetera, et cetera. But he's told his people to keep talking. So he's going to threaten and bluster, and he's going to do some bombing and then this kind of thing. But I think he's willing to let these talks continue because he doesn't have much of a choice. He might talk about finishing the job. I don't think he's got the gut to finish the job based on how much that would require in terms of boots on the ground and that type of thing. So I think there is frustration and it is just some despair, but they're going to keep moving forward with these talks.
4: The president said he thought continuing negotiations would prove to be a waste of time, but as Mr. Townsend said there, he certainly didn't ban his top officials from pursuing them. With FSN Spotlight, I'm Simon Marks.
0: And now another look at the top stories around the world. The US has launched new airstrikes against Iran, targeting coastal radar installations and anti-ship missile sites along the country's southeastern coast. Iran's Revolutionary Guard responded by launching missiles and drones at dozens of American military sites in Bahrain and Kuwait. And successive heat waves meant it was the hottest June on record in Western Europe, according to the EU's Climate Centre. That's the latest feature story news. This is Ross Cullen reporting from Paris.
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0: the tunes of yesterday. Hey, so why not tune in at 3 and you will see why the 3 o'clock thrill is making a kill.
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3: And today it's the Proclaimers are a Scottish rock duo formed in 1983 by the twin brothers Craig and Charlie Reid, born the 5th of March 1962. They came to the attention with their 1987 single, Letter from America, this one.

That's the Proclaimers there, Letters from America, which reached number three in the United Kingdom. And in 1988 single, I'm Gonna Be 500 Miles, which topped the charts in Australia, which we were playing next, Ireland and New Zealand. The duo biggest album, Sunshine on Leith, 1988, has been certified multi-platinum in Australia and Canada, selling over 2 million copies worldwide, including around 700,000 copies in the United States. The Proclaimers have sold over 5 million albums worldwide. Last one I've got for you is I'm going to be 5,000 miles, or actually 500.

0: That's the Proclaimers, and of course I'm going to be 500 miles. The Proclaimers' style draws from a diversity of influences, including country, folk, punk, rock, and they're playing a range of, has included roots rock as well, alternative rock and folk rock. And their music is typically by the Scottish accents. The Proclaimers often tour internationally and have released 12 studio albums since 1987, the most recent being 2022, Dentures Out, as well as three compilation albums and a DVD. We'll put them away now, bring out another act next time.
1: 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Let's have a little breaky poo.
2: Let's have a little breaky poo. We'll be back in just a sec.
0: Well, at the top of the hour, we gave you the heads up to get your kettle ready. All you need is a chocky bicky. Have you got it?

0: 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Who's joining us today, Zoe?
1: Thanks, Mal. Joining us today for the Kit Kat Tea Break is Jenny and Tom. Jenny's got her Garibaldi biscuits. Tom's got a trio. Jenny always tries to beat Tom to the dunk, but she just can't do it. One, two, three, dunk.
2: Have a break. Have a Kit Kat. Crispy, crunchy chocolate too. Have a break. Have a Kit Kat.
0: Now, in order for us to join a tea break, we have to get Desmond up. He's a Dalek and he always gets into trouble. And the only way we can wake him up is with a jingle. So what we do is we press this jingle, he hears it, he wakes up. But Zoe has to be on hand to find out what he's been up to. And he's always up to mischief. So let's find out what he's been up to today.
3: Now it is time for a break. So let's break.
4: Would you like a cup of tea?
1: Yes, Desmond, I would like a cup of tea. Two sugars, please. Desmond, what have you been doing? Why are there broken cups everywhere? Oh, I see. You tried to pick the cup up with your plunger. It fell on the floor and cracked. And to cover it up, you just shoved it in the sink. It's a good job your plunger's at me. Otherwise, I'd never have known. You're getting worse.
4: Would you like a cup of tea?
0: Yes, I would, please, Desmond. Thank you.
5: Tea is such a pleasant drink.

0: refreshing tea. Such a pleasant drink. Tea so hot and tea so comforting. That's why I vote tea.
1: Tea lovers everywhere, why not have one now?
2: I will if it's all plain to you. Lovely. Sugar, oh, 2 lumps, please. Oh, divine. Thanks.
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4: How'd you get on with in the title? The first one, Stay With Me by The Faces, we asked you the question, what was the band's original name before they shortened it? Well, they're previously known as The Small Faces. Number two, Judy in Disguise with Glasses by John Freed and The Playboys. Where was this track actually recorded? It was cut in a small studio in Tyler, Texas. Number three, Stuck With You by Huey Lewis and the News. What film did the band famously appear in? You knew it, didn't you? Yes, it was a memorable scene in Back to the Future. Number four, Get It Over With by Sharon Benson. If you checked out at wmalwayneradio.com, you'd have seen I was singing along with her. All you got to tell me is what year did this come out? It was 1981. This Guy's in Love by Herb Albert. Who wrote the song? It was composed by Burt Bacharach and Hal David. Number six, Dance With Me Tonight, Ollie Murs. What TV show did Ollie first rise to fame? It was, he got his big break on The X Factor. Number seven, Without You by Nilsson. What is Nilsson's first name? It's Harry, of course. Harry Nilsson. Number eight, I Want to Stay With You, Gallagher and Lyle. Where are those pair from? Both from Scotland. Number nine, Dancing With My Father, Luther Vandross. Who co-wrote the song with Luther? It was Richard Marx. Number 10, Love the One You're With, The Supremes and The Four Tops. Who originally wrote and recorded that song? It wasn't a Motown artist. It was Stephen Stills. Number 11, last but not least, I'm Stoned In Love With You by The Stylistics. What Philly soul producer worked closely with them? It was Tom Bell. He was their main producer and arranger. Now we've got three great records to put your feet up with for your afternoon delight. If anyone dares disturb you, tell them you're having your afternoon delight tea break, and whatever it is, you'll deal with it after your break. And don't worry, I won't even disturb your break. I'll tell you what those records are called after your break. So enjoy.
3: With Mal Wayne. Just right for tea time.

She says that's one of her favourite records. So the first one you heard was The Year of the Cat, Al Stewart. Then followed up with By Behind Closed Doors, Charlie Rich. And last but not least, Eugene Wilde and Gotta Get You Home With Me Tonight. They're the three records for tea.

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That means you can get on with what you were doing before. But you know what I say about a nice cup of tea?

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0: And today it's Purple Harum. Original lineup was Bobby Harrison, Matthew Fisher, Gary Brooker, and David Knight and Ray Royer. In April 1967, the group entered Olympic Studios in London to record their debut single, A Whiter Shade of Pale. They were joined by the session drummer Billy Eden in place of Harrison, though Harrison did play on the B-side, Lime Street Blues, produced by Denny Cordell and sound engineer Keith Grant, with a structure reminiscent of the Baroque music, the song featured a cantata melody loosely based on John Sebastian Bach's Orchestral Suite No. 3 in D major, played by Fisher's Hammond organ. The enthusiastic response from listeners of the pirate radio station Radio London prompted Deram Records to rush release the single for the 12th of May 1967. It was an instant worldwide success, reaching number one on the UK singles chart for 6 weeks and the same spot in 11 countries in 3 weeks. It became the fastest selling record by a new group. In the US, it peaked at number five, and the song has since sold over a staggering 10 million copies worldwide. Around the same time, Cordell suggested that Jonathan Weston be brought in to co-manage the band with Stevens. Here it is then, the major record that sold 10 million records.

That's Burkle Harlem there, Wider Shade of Pale, with the group's follow-up, a single, Homburg, which I shall be playing next, was released in September 1967. The song reached number 6 in the UK, number 34 in the US. In the same month, their debut album, Burkle Harlem, recorded between the two hit singles, was released in the US. Brooker said its release soon after the single put the band in good stead in the US, but the problems created by the lineup changes, subsequent lawsuits, and the new management delayed its release. In the UK, this was until December. Brooker said it was at this point where the band had lost the British audience. Here is Homburg.

0: That's Burkle Harum there and Homburg. Well, in 2018, the band again toured in Europe, including an orchestra show at London Palladium on the 9th of October. They commenced in 2019 with a Caribbean cruise hosted by Justin Hayward, with many well-known rock artists and acts, and a US tour was due to follow. Booker, the only consistent member of the band and the main songwriter, died in 19th of February 2022. The band website described him as a brightly shining, irreplaceable light in the music industry. A Wider Shade of Pale entered the UK official single sales chart, top 100 at number 38 on the 25th of February 2022. After his death, Purple Harum disbanded for good. We'll put them away now, bring out another act next time.
1: Sweet dreams, dear.
0: How'd you get on Guess the Track? We're going to find out the answer after this.

0: which guesses the track. Now, are you sure it wasn't hard or too obscure? Here comes the answer, loud and clear. If you've got it, you can cheer.
1: Well, Tommy, Tanya, Ron, Vic, Liz, Max and Ray all told me it was Ollie Murs and Troublemaker. How did we get it in a studio like this?

0: That's Ollie Murs and Troublemaker.
1: Did you guess the track? Is it a pat on the back or try again, Jack?
0: We can look at the lost theme after this one for Donald, I should say, after this. Oh!

0: And Donald said he loved this series so much that he eventually, well, it helped him in his career. What are we talking about?
1: From a TV show gone by, it's Lost Theme. But what is it?
0: Let's go to you, Zoe, and find out.
2: Thanks, Mal. Today's Lost Theme is The Rockford Files. It starred James Garner as Jim Rockford, Noah Beery as Joseph Rocky Rockford, Joe Santos as Sergeant Dennis Becker, Stuart Margolin as Angel Martin, and Gretchen Corbett as Beth Davenport. The show ran for 123 episodes across 6 seasons and was created by Stephen J. Cannell and Roy Huggins. The premise follows an ex-con turned laid-back private investigator living in a trailer on the beach, solving cases while trying to avoid trouble. This one's for Donald. He loved the series. It inspired him to become a private eye. Hit it.
3: This is Jim Rockford. At the tone, leave your name and message. I'll get back to you.
4: Jim, it's Shirley at the cleaners. You know that brown jacket? The one I said looks so great on you? Your favorite? We lost it.

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I'll dig it up for you. Next one's

0: Time to put a needle in the groove. 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Got to be real.
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0: Hey, Mel, it's the end of the show. 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
1: Don't know where that time's gone once again. Got to slide away for another day. Say goodbye, Jack.
2: I'm going to have to say goodbye.
1: Say goodbye, Zoe.
3: Time has gone once again. It's time to get out of here. Put the glitter ball away. Tidy up the records. Don't forget to send all your requests in. Remember, the fun starts at 1, so we'll be back again tomorrow. See ya.
1: Thanks very much, Zoe. Remember,
4: love you, hug you, squeeze you.
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1: So stay where you are. Great stuff coming your way. I'll catch you tomorrow. Ta-ra.

0: gets going then. And that brings us to the end of another fantastic show. Remember, all the respected stations will drive you home safely. And you can catch up on any missed moments by checking out our Mixcloud page, where all the shows are uploaded just 15 minutes after we go off air. 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We're here for you Monday to Friday, and we want to hear from you on our request line that is open on 020 80 80 0828. Call in to say hi or leave a song dedication for tomorrow. Make sure to like our Facebook page, Mal Wayne in the Afternoon, to stay updated on all the fun we're having. Remember, the fun starts at 1 and I'll knock on your door till 4. We truly appreciate you tuning in today, and we can't wait for you to do it all over again tomorrow. But for now, take care and keep those good vibes rolling. We'll see you soon.
1: Goodbye.
2: I'm Ross Cullen. The United States has launched a second, larger wave of airstrikes against Iran, targeting coastal radar installations and anti-ship missile sites along the country's southeastern coast. US President Donald Trump declared the ceasefire with Tehran over while attending the NATO summit, warning of further escalation if Iran continued to target commercial shipping in the Strait of Hormuz. Iran's Revolutionary Guard responded by launching missiles and drones at dozens of American military sites in Bahrain and Kuwait. Kate Fisher reports from Washington.
3: You know, earlier in the day, Donald Trump had declared this ceasefire over, saying that he didn't want to negotiate anymore with Iran, calling them scum and sick. And he said he was ready to just finish the job, and certainly did say that there would be more strikes tonight. That has happened, although they aren't on a huge, huge scale.
2: Tehran's deputy foreign minister called the American leader criminal and murderous. The collapse in talks follows the first new US airstrikes on Iran earlier this week, targeting more than 80 sites along the coast. That came after Iran attacked three commercial vessels in the Strait of Hormuz. Oil prices have surged once more due to the new escalation, with Iran warning that the Strait of Hormuz will only operate fully under its control. Negar Anger is a former senior advisor at the US State Department.
4: I mean, essentially their negotiations are compromised, but I don't necessarily see diplomacy dead just yet. Obviously, it's highly, you know, discredited. It's going to be harder to revive. But and the reason for that is that June 17 Memorandum of Understanding was always just a bridge document, right? Mm-hmm. It stopped the fighting. It stopped the bleeding. It tried to sketch out some set of incentives. But it really just postponed a lot of those real fights. And one of those big fights was essentially what happens to the control of the Hormuz Strait.
2: Ukraine's allies will meet in Paris on Monday to discuss ongoing support for Kyiv after Volodymyr Zelensky attended the NATO summit in Turkey. NATO Secretary General Mark Rutte says the alliance's Ankara meeting showed that the bloc is more together than ever, despite US President Donald Trump throwing the gathering into disarray by ordering a halt to all American trade with Spain and renewing his claims on Greenland. Stuart Smith reports from Ankara.
5: There was trepidation amongst NATO leaders as Donald Trump started Wednesday's summit with criticism of NATO allies, notably Denmark, suggesting that the US was still interested in annexing Greenland, and also for Spain, which is the only NATO ally of the 32 that has not promised to increase its GDP spent, its proportion of GDP spent on defence to 5%. It's staying around 2%. So Donald Trump suggested that he would try to cut trade ties with Spain and that there would be political repercussions.
2: From bureaus worldwide, this is FSN.
6: With FSN Spotlight, I'm Simon Marks. Today, what to make of President Trump's paroxysm of anger towards Iran. Speaking at the NATO summit in Ankara on Wednesday, the US leader described the Iranian government as scum, cheats and liars, vicious and violent. He said the 14-point memorandum of understanding signed just 3 weeks ago with Iran was over, and he appeared to suggest a return to full-blown conflict is on the cards. Animating the president's anger, Iran's attacks on on three commercial vessels in the Strait of Hormuz on Tuesday. But are we really on the brink of more war? Jim Townsend is a former Deputy Assistant Secretary of Defense in the Obama administration.
1: There's despair for sure, and there's frustration. He spouts off the top of his head and talks about the MOU is finished, et cetera, but he's told his people to keep talking. So he's going to threaten and bluster, and he's going to do some bombing and then this kind of thing. But I think he's willing to let these talks continue because he doesn't have much of a choice. He might talk about finishing the job. I don't think he's got the gut to finish the job based on how much that would require in terms of boots on the ground and that type of thing. I think there is frustration and it is just some despair, but they're going to keep moving forward with these talks.
6: The president said he thought continuing negotiations would prove to be a waste of time, but as Mr. Townsend said there, he certainly didn't ban his top officials from pursuing them. With FSN Spotlight, I'm Simon Marks.
2: And now another look at the top stories around the world. The US has launched new airstrikes against Iran, targeting coastal radar installations and anti-ship missile sites along the country's southeastern coast. Iran's Revolutionary Guard responded by launching missiles and drones at dozens of American military sites in Bahrain and Kuwait. And successive heat waves meant it was the hottest June on record in Western Europe, according to the EU's Climate Centre. That's the latest feature story news. This is Ross Cullen reporting from Paris.
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And before we end the hour today, we'll be checking in with the Bradshaws as well.

0: with my eyes on the Dry Show tonight and here on Your Fair Radio Station as well. 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

0: Top United Nations representatives in Venezuela say officials are procuring 10,000 body bags in anticipation of the death toll climbing following devastating earthquakes in the South American country. It comes as officials race to set up emergency shelters for the thousands of displaced people ahead of a weather system likely to bring heavy rain to the country. Mitch McCann is reporting from the United Nations.
1: The UN's resident and humanitarian coordinator in Venezuela said on Monday that there had been 500 aftershocks since Wednesday's initial devastating earthquakes, describing the situation as a high-risk environment for rescue teams. Gianluca Rampolla said the latest death toll announced by the government was at least 1,450, but added that number will continue to rise. He said the officials are procuring 10,000 body bags, but are hoping the total number of deaths will be lower. There's been a significant response from the international community following the major quakes, including more than 2,200 search and rescue specialists from 27 countries, assisted by 140 rescue dogs.
0: U.S. Secretary of State Marco Rubio and U.S. Special Envoy Steve Witkoff briefed members of Congress on the phone on the state of the U.S.-Iran negotiations, drawing sharp criticism from Democratic senators. The briefing came as Witkoff and U.S. President Donald Trump's son-in-law, Jared Kushner, are headed to Doha for what the White House has called high-level talks. But Iran's foreign ministry says its own technical team will be in Doha, but for separate discussions. Nick Harper has more.
2: Part of the problem is the different narrative. The U.S. saying that the talks are on. Iran said plans to meet with the United States during the course of this week. So what do we know? Well, we know from the US side who's traveling. That's the president's son-in-law, Jared Kushner, along with Steve Witkoff, who's been integral in a number of different peace negotiations over the last year and a half. They are traveling to Doha. Donald Trump has said that. However, the Iranians are saying that they will be taking part in separate talks this week, technical talks, they said, that bear no relation to the Americans' visit.
0: On Tuesday, the U.S. Supreme Court will rule whether President Trump's restrictions on birthright citizenship can stand, deciding whether or not his signature immigration policy is unconstitutional. Jagruthi Dave has the latest.
3: Now, the big day is Tuesday, when SCOTUS will deliver on contentious topics, including the status of transgender athletes in schools and, the big one, birthright citizenship, the right that most people born in the US can become US citizens. President Trump has signed an executive order to end this right for a number of groups, including the children of undocumented immigrants. The Supreme Court's decision could affect hundreds of thousands of babies born in the US, so it's a decision that will be closely watched when it's delivered.
0: From bureaus worldwide, this is FSN.
4: With FSN Spotlight, I'm Simon Marks, with more today on the crisis in Venezuela following last week's twin earthquakes, as Venezuelan President Delcy Rodriguez creates a commission to assess damage to housing and infrastructure. She is also coming under relentless criticism by members of the public. Residents in the worst-hit areas say they have been left largely to fend for themselves. And at one point, President Rodriguez was barracked as she visited La Guaira on the outskirts of Caracas, which served as the quake's epicenter. Reporter Catherine Ellis is in the Venezuelan capital.
5: A lot of people are actually just using their bare hands or spades to try and get to people that they know that are still trapped underneath, basically. If anything, I think the situation could get worse. People are getting more angry. Some people today were saying, we're hungry, we haven't got food, we're looking for people, using our hands looking for people. We haven't got food, we haven't got equipment, we haven't got helmets, we haven't got anything. Where is the government? Now, the government can't sold everything. This is a massive natural disaster, but people are at least expecting some answers and some support. So tensions could actually rise a lot more rather than trust rising.
4: And she says Venezuelans say they are bypassing official channels entirely, preferring to deliver donations directly to affected families rather than hand them over to the authorities. President Trump has deployed Marines to assist in the search, rescue and recovery operations. With FSN's Spotlight, I'm Simon Marks.
0: The main news again. Venezuelan officials say they are procuring 10,000 body bags in anticipation of the death toll climbing. The U.S. claims Steve Witkoff and Jared Kushner are headed to Doha for high-level talks, though Tehran says no meeting with the Americans is planned. The U.S. Supreme Court will rule whether President Trump's restrictions on birthright citizenship can stand, and that is the latest feature story news. Neha Punya reporting.
6: Hello, very good day to you. It is meteorological autumn now, and so no real surprise that there's an unsettled autumnal feel to things as we go through this week. Starting off though, let's look at the earlier satellite imagery, and you don't need to be a meteorologist to be able to work out where the low pressure is centred. You can see around the swirl of cloud. Yes, a relatively mature low here, but it is the driving force for the showery, blustery theme that we have across the country. There are a couple of occluded fronts making their way in, and these fronts are quite important because they're where we're seeing the showers kind of banded together, so you may get some longer spells of rain. Elsewhere, a fair few showers for many of us already this morning. And as we go through this afternoon, we are going to continue to see those occluded fronts bring some more organised bands of showers, perhaps, but even elsewhere, a fair few showers developing for many of us. Now, showers, by their very nature, they're hit and miss, so not everywhere will necessarily see them, and they may not last especially long. There could be just a heavy, perhaps even thundery downpour with a bit of hail for a short period of time, and then the sun comes out and it's all changed. Classic British weather at this time of year. Now, if you do get any sunny spells, temperatures are going to rise, high teens, low 20s for most of us, but worth factoring in that there will be some blustery winds with those showers, and so in the blustery winds it's obviously going to feel a little bit fresher than this. Now, the showers will continue for a fair few of us for a little while as we go into the evening, but actually then they'll start to fizzle out and lots of places turning largely dry with some clear skies. Not everywhere though. Northwestern parts of western Scotland here, the showers will stay pretty frequent, could still be thundery, could still be heavy across some parts here, and a few showers across some western and perhaps southern coastal parts as well. But away from these zones, some dry, clear weather, and with that then I'm expecting temperatures to be a little bit lower than last night. Not particularly remarkable, towns and cities generally holding up indices, but more rural spots could quite easily fall into single figures. And then tomorrow, a big talking point is a swathe of cloud and more persistent rain that's pushing into parts of the southwest. We'll have reached Devon and Cornwall by dawn, and then it's going to feed its way eastwards, a little bit further northwards as well, across southern counties as we go through the day. Now, this rain could be quite persistent for a time, could be quite heavy as well, and there may even be some rumbles of thunder mixed in as it starts to wrap its way up in towards East Anglia later on in the afternoon. Now, elsewhere, it's again another day of some sunny breaks and showers. The showers look heaviest across parts of northwest Scotland. Here again, there could be some thunder mixed in, so some hail, some lightning, and watch out for those blustery winds. Elsewhere, the showers don't look quite as intense or as widespread as the ones that we'll have seen through today. Temperature-wise, well, it's looking fairly similar to today, really high teens, low 20s. It's really a case of where you get the sunshine that you get the chance of the highest temperatures, so perhaps across parts of the southwest with the system clearing away and a bit more brightness developing later. That's where we have a greatest chance of getting to highs around 21 or 22 Celsius. Then there's more unsettled weather to come as we go through the rest of this week. Watch out for Wednesday because we do have a system coming across, and that's going to bring some pretty wet and pretty windy weather. We'll probably need to issue some warnings for that, especially across parts of the south, southeast, coastal gales, that kind of thing. Then Thursday's looking like a showery day at the moment, so more hit and miss rain coming and going. And then by Friday and into the weekend, a bit of a northwest southeast split. So across northwestern parts, it's looking fairly wet. In the southeast, DJ. Nice and dry for many places, actually. Friday's going to be the driest day of the week. But if you want more information about what to expect through the week as a whole, well, check out our week ahead forecast, which Alex Deacon will be bringing to you later. Bye-bye.
7: Well, folks, it's really a great day today here at Ranch Party because a young fella, as a matter of fact, three young fellas, have kindly consented to drop in and sing us a song. Known from coast to coast and border to border for the very fine recordings, let's listen to Johnny Cash and the Tennessee Twos.

Get a rock and roll feeling in your bones. 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When you get the blues, a little shoeshine boy, he never gets low down, but he's got the dirtiest job in town. Bending low at the people's feet on a windy corner of the dirty street. Well, I asked him while he shined my shoes how to keep from getting the blues. He grinned as he raised his little itty.

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0: From Feature Story News in Paris, I'm Ross Cullen. The United States has launched a second, larger wave of airstrikes against Iran, targeting coastal radar installations and anti-ship missile sites along the country's southeastern coast. US President Donald Trump declared the ceasefire with Tehran over while attending the NATO summit, warning of further escalation if Iran continued to target commercial shipping in the Strait of Hormuz. Iran's Revolutionary Guard responded by launching missiles and drones at dozens of American military sites in Bahrain and Kuwait. Kate Fisher reports from Washington.
1: You know, earlier in the day, Donald Trump had declared this ceasefire over, saying that he didn't want to negotiate anymore with Iran, calling them scum and sick. And he said he was ready to just finish the job and certainly did say that there would be more strikes tonight. That has happened, although they aren't on a huge, huge scale.
0: Tehran's deputy foreign minister called the American leader criminal and murderous. The collapse in talks follows the first new US airstrikes on Iran earlier this week, targeting more than 80 sites along the coast. That came after Iran attacked three commercial vessels in the Strait of Hormuz. Oil prices have surged once more due to the new escalation, with Iran warning that the Strait of Hormuz will only operate fully under its control. Negar Anger is a former senior advisor at the U.S. State Department.
2: I mean, essentially, their negotiations are compromised, but I don't necessarily see diplomacy dead just yet. Obviously, it's highly, you know, discredited. It's going to be harder to revive. But and the reason for that is that June 17 Memorandum of Understanding was always just a bridge document, right? Mm-hmm. It stopped the fighting. It stopped the bleeding. It tried to sketch out some set of incentives. But it really just postponed a lot of those real fights. And one of those big fights was essentially what happens to the control of the Hormuz Strait.
0: Ukraine's allies will meet in Paris on Monday to discuss ongoing support for Kyiv after Volodymyr Zelensky attended the NATO summit in Turkey. NATO Secretary General Mark Rutte says the alliance's Ankara meeting showed that the bloc is more together than ever, despite US President Donald Trump throwing the gathering into disarray by ordering a halt to all American trade with Spain and renewing his claims on Greenland. Stuart Smith reports from Ankara.
3: There was trepidation amongst NATO leaders as Donald Trump started Wednesday's summit with criticism of NATO allies, notably Denmark, suggesting that the US was still interested in annexing Greenland, and also for Spain, which is the only NATO ally of the 32 that has not promised to increase its GDP spent, its proportion of GDP spent on defence to 5%. It's staying around 2%. So Donald Trump suggested that he would try to cut trade ties with Spain and that there would be political repercussions.
0: From bureaus worldwide, this is FSN.
4: With FSN Spotlight, I'm Simon Marks. Today, what to make of President Trump's paroxysm of anger towards Iran. Speaking at the NATO summit in Ankara on Wednesday, the US leader described the Iranian government as scum, cheats and liars, vicious and violent. He said the 14-point memorandum of understanding signed just 3 weeks ago with Iran was over, and he appeared to suggest a return to full-blown conflict is on the cards. Animating the president's anger, Iran's attacks on three commercial vessels in the Strait of Hormuz on Tuesday. But are we really on the brink of more war? Jim Townsend is a former Deputy Assistant Secretary of Defense in the Obama administration.
5: There's despair for sure, and there's frustration. He spouts off the top of his head and talks about the MOU is finished, et cetera, et cetera, but he's told his people to keep talking. Mm-hmm. So he's going to threaten and bluster, and he's going to do some bombing and this kind of thing. But I think he's willing to let these talks continue because he doesn't have much of a choice. He might talk about finishing the job. I don't think he's got the gut to finish the job based on how much that would require in terms of boots on the ground and that type of thing. So I think there is frustration and it is just some despair, but they're going to keep moving forward with these talks.
4: The president said he thought continuing negotiations would prove to be a waste of time, but as Mr. Townsend said there, he certainly didn't ban his top officials from pursuing them. With FSN Spotlight, I'm Simon Marks.
0: And now another look at the top stories around the world.
6: The US has launched new airstrikes against Iran, targeting coastal radar installations and anti-ship missile sites along the country's southeastern coast.
0: Iran's Revolutionary Guard responded by launching missiles and drones at dozens of American military sites in Bahrain and Kuwait. And successive heat waves meant it was the hottest June on record in Western Europe, according to the EU's Climate Centre. That's the latest feature story news. This is Ross Cullen reporting from Paris.
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And before we end the hour today, we'll be checking in with the Brad Shows as well.

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1: Cheeseburger!
2: Spiffing! Absolutely spiffing!

0: Top United Nations representatives in Venezuela say officials are procuring 10,000 body bags in anticipation of the death toll climbing following devastating earthquakes in the South American country. It comes as officials race to set up emergency shelters for the thousands of displaced people ahead of a weather system likely to bring heavy rain to the country. Mitch McCann is reporting from the United Nations.
1: The UN's resident and humanitarian coordinator in Venezuela said on Monday that there had been 500 aftershocks since Wednesday's initial devastating earthquakes, describing the situation as a high-risk environment for rescue teams. Gianluca Rampolla said the latest death toll announced by the government was at least 1,450, but added that number will continue to rise. He said the officials are procuring 10,000 body bags, but are hoping the total number of deaths will be lower. There's been a significant response from the international community following the major quakes, including more than 2,200 search and rescue specialists from 27 countries, assisted by 140 rescue dogs.
0: U.S. Secretary of State Marco Rubio and U.S. Special Envoy Steve Witkoff briefed members of Congress on the phone on the state of the U.S.-Iran negotiations, drawing sharp criticism from Democratic senators. The briefing came as Witkoff and U.S. President Donald Trump's son-in-law, Jared Kushner, are headed to Doha for what the White House has called high-level talks. But Iran's foreign ministry says its own technical team will be in Doha, but for separate discussions. Nick Harper has more.
2: Part of the problem is the different narrative. The U.S. saying that the talks are on. Iran said plans to meet with the United States during the course of this week. So what do we know? Well, we know from the US side who's traveling. That's the president's son-in-law, Jared Kushner, along with Steve Witkoff, who's been integral in a number of different peace negotiations over the last year and a half. They are traveling to Doha. Donald Trump has said that. However, the Iranians are saying that they will be taking part in separate talks this week, technical talks, they said, that bear no relation to the Americans' visit.
0: On Tuesday, the U.S. Supreme Court will rule whether President Trump's restrictions on birthright citizenship can stand, deciding whether or not his signature immigration policy is unconstitutional. Jagruthi Dave has the latest.
3: Now, the big day is Tuesday, when SCOTUS will deliver on contentious topics, including the status of transgender athletes in schools and, the big one, birthright citizenship, the right that most people born in the US can become US citizens. President Trump has signed an executive order to end this right for a number of groups, including the children of undocumented immigrants. The Supreme Court's decision could affect hundreds of thousands of babies born in the US, so it's a decision that will be closely watched when it's delivered.
0: From bureaus worldwide, this is FSN.
4: With FSN Spotlight, I'm Simon Marks, with more today on the crisis in Venezuela following last week's twin earthquakes, as Venezuelan President Delcy Rodriguez creates a commission to assess damage to housing and infrastructure. She is also coming under relentless criticism by members of the public. Residents in the worst-hit areas say they have been left largely to fend for themselves. And at one point, President Rodriguez was barracked as she visited La Guaira on the outskirts of Caracas, which served as the quake's epicenter. Reporter Catherine Ellis is in the Venezuelan capital.
5: A lot of people are actually just using their bare hands or spades to try and get to people that they know that are still trapped underneath, basically. If anything, I think the situation could get worse. People are getting more angry. Some people today were saying, we're hungry, we haven't got food, we're looking for people, using our hands looking for people. We haven't got food, we haven't got equipment, we haven't got helmets, we haven't got anything. Where is the government? Now, the government can't sold everything. This is a massive natural disaster, but people are at least expecting some answers and some support. So tensions could actually rise a lot more rather than trust rising.
4: And she says Venezuelans say they are bypassing official channels entirely, preferring to deliver donations directly to affected families rather than hand them over to the authorities. President Trump has deployed Marines to assist in the search, rescue and recovery operations. With FSN's Spotlight, I'm Simon Marks.
0: The main news again. Venezuelan officials say they are procuring 10,000 body bags in anticipation of the death toll climbing. The U.S. claims Steve Witkoff and Jared Kushner are headed to Doha for high-level talks, though Tehran says no meeting with the Americans is planned. The U.S. Supreme Court will rule whether President Trump's restrictions on birthright citizenship can stand. And that is the latest feature story news. Neha Punya reporting.
6: Hello, very good day to you. It is meteorological autumn now, and so no real surprise that there's an unsettled autumnal feel to things as we go through this week. Starting off though, let's look at the earlier satellite imagery, and you don't need to be a meteorologist to be able to work out where the low pressure is centred. You can see around the swirl of cloud. Yes, a relatively mature low here, but it is the driving force for the showery, blustery theme that we have across the country. There are a couple of occluded fronts making their way in, and these fronts are quite important because they're where we're seeing the showers kind of banded together, so you may get some longer spells of rain. Elsewhere, a fair few showers for many of us already this morning. And as we go through this afternoon, we are going to continue to see those occluded fronts bring some more organised bands of showers, perhaps. But even elsewhere, a fair few showers developing for many of us. Now, showers, by their very nature, they're hit and miss, so not everywhere will necessarily see them, and they may not last especially long. There could be just a heavy, perhaps even thundery downpour with a bit of hail for a short period of time, and then the sun comes out and it's all changed. Classic British weather at this time of year. Now, if you do get any sunny spells, temperatures are going to rise, high teens, low 20s for most of us, but worth factoring in that there will be some blustery winds with those showers, and so in the blustery winds it's obviously going to feel a little bit fresher than this. Now, the showers will continue for a fair few of us for a little while as we go into the evening, but actually then they'll start to fizzle out and lots of places turning largely dry with some clear skies. Not everywhere though. Northwestern parts of western Scotland here, the showers will stay pretty frequent, could still be thundery, could still be heavy across some parts here, and a few showers across some western and perhaps southern coastal parts as well. But away from these zones, some dry, clear weather, and with that then I'm expecting temperatures to be a little bit lower than last night. Not particularly remarkable. Towns and cities generally holding up in it, but more rural spots could quite easily fall into single figures. And then tomorrow, a big talking point is a swathe of cloud and more persistent rain that's pushing into parts of the southwest. We'll have reached Devon and Cornwall by dawn, and then it's going to feed its way eastwards, a little bit further northwards as well, across southern counties as we go through the day. Now, this rain could be quite persistent for a time, could be quite heavy as well, and there may even be some rumbles of thunder mixed in as it starts to wrap its way up in towards East Anglia later on in the afternoon. Now, elsewhere, it's again another day of some sunny breaks and showers. The showers look heaviest across parts of northwest Scotland. Here again, there could be some thunder mixed in, so some hail, some lightning, and watch out for those blustery winds. Elsewhere, the showers don't look quite as intense or as widespread as the ones that we'll have seen through today. Temperature-wise, well, it's looking fairly similar to today, really high teens, low 20s. It's really a case of where you get the sunshine that you get the chance of the highest temperatures, so perhaps across parts of the southwest with the system clearing away and a bit more brightness developing later. That's where we have a greatest chance of getting to highs of around 21 or 22 Celsius. Then there's more unsettled weather to come as we go through the rest of this week. Watch out for Wednesday because we do have a system coming across, and that's going to bring some pretty wet and pretty windy weather. We'll probably need to issue some warnings for that, especially across parts of the south, southeast, coastal gales, that kind of thing. Then Thursday's looking like a showery day at the moment, so more hit and miss rain coming and going. And then by Friday and into the weekend, a bit of a northwest southeast split. So across northwestern parts, it's looking fairly wet. In the southeast, DJ. Nice and dry for many places, actually. Friday's going to be the driest day of the week. But if you want more information about what to expect through the week as a whole, well, check out our week ahead forecast, which Alex Deacon will be bringing to you later. Bye-bye.
7: Well, folks, it's really a great day today here at Ranch Party because a young fella, as a matter of fact, three young fellas, have kindly consented to drop in and sing us a song. Known from coast to coast and border to border for the very fine recordings, let's listen to Johnny Cash and the Tennessee Twos.

Get a rock and roll feeling in your bones. 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When you get the blues, a little shoeshine boy, he never gets slowed down, but he's got the dirtiest job in town. Bending low at the people's feet on a windy corner of the dirty street. Well, I asked him while he shined my shoes how to keep from getting the blues. He grinned as he raised his little itty.

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Slapped on the shoe polish left and right. 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

0: On Feature Story News in Paris, I'm Ross Cullen. The United States has launched a second, larger wave of airstrikes against Iran, targeting coastal radar installations and anti-ship missile sites along the country's southeastern coast. US President Donald Trump declared the ceasefire with Tehran over while attending the NATO summit, warning of further escalation if Iran continued to target commercial shipping in the Strait of Hormuz. Iran's Revolutionary Guard responded by launching missiles and drones at dozens of American military sites in Bahrain and Kuwait. Kate Fisher reports from Washington.
1: You know, earlier in the day, Donald Trump had declared this ceasefire over, saying that he didn't want to negotiate anymore with Iran, calling them scum and sick. And he said he was ready to just finish the job and certainly did say that there would be more strikes tonight. That has happened, although they aren't on a huge, huge scale.
0: Tehran's deputy foreign minister called the American leader criminal and murderous. The collapse in talks follows the first new US airstrikes on Iran earlier this week, targeting more than 80 sites along the coast. That came after Iran attacked three commercial vessels in the Strait of Hormuz. Oil prices have surged once more due to the new escalation, with Iran warning that the Strait of Hormuz will only operate fully under its control. Negar Anger is a former senior advisor at the US State Department.
2: I mean, essentially, the negotiations are compromised, but I don't necessarily see diplomacy dead just yet. Obviously, it's highly, discredited. It's going to be harder to revive. But and the reason for that is that June 17 Memorandum of Understanding was always just a bridge document, right? Mm-hmm. It stopped the fighting. It stopped the bleeding. It tried to sketch out some set of incentives. But it really just postponed a lot of those real fights. And one of those big fights was essentially what happens to the control of the Hormuz Strait.
0: Ukraine's allies will meet in Paris on Monday to discuss ongoing support for Kyiv after Volodymyr Zelensky attended the NATO summit in Turkey. NATO Secretary General Mark Rutte says the alliance's Ankara meeting showed that the bloc is more together than ever, despite US President Donald Trump throwing the gathering into disarray by ordering a halt to all American trade with Spain and renewing his claims on Greenland. Stuart Smith reports from Ankara.
3: There was trepidation amongst NATO leaders as Donald Trump started Wednesday's summit with criticism of NATO allies, notably Denmark, suggesting that the US was still interested in annexing Greenland, and also for Spain, which is the only NATO ally of the 32 that has not promised to increase its GDP spent, its proportion of GDP spent on defence to 5%. It's staying around 2%. So Donald Trump suggested that he would try to cut trade ties with Spain and that there would be political repercussions.
0: From bureaus worldwide, this is FSN.
4: With FSN Spotlight, I'm Simon Marks. Today, what to make of President Trump's paroxysm of anger towards Iran. Speaking at the NATO summit in Ankara on Wednesday, the US leader described the Iranian government as scum, cheats and liars, vicious and violent. He said the 14-point memorandum of understanding signed just 3 weeks ago with Iran was over, and he appeared to suggest a return to full-blown conflict is on the cards. Animating the president's anger, Iran's attacks on three commercial vessels in the Strait of Hormuz on Tuesday. But are we really on the brink of more war? Jim Townsend is a former Deputy Assistant Secretary of Defense in the Obama administration.
5: There's despair for sure, and there's frustration. He spouts off the top of his head and talks about the MOU is finished, et cetera, et cetera. But he's told his people to keep talking. Mm-hmm. So he's going to threaten and bluster, and he's going to do some bombing and this kind of thing. But I think he's willing to let these talks continue because he doesn't have much of a choice. He might talk about finishing the job. I don't think he's got the gut to finish the job based on how much that would require in terms of boots on the ground and that type of thing. So I think there is frustration and it is just some despair, but they're going to keep moving forward with these talks.
4: The president said he thought continuing negotiations would prove to be a waste of time, but as Mr. Townsend said there, he certainly didn't ban his top officials from pursuing them. With FSN Spotlight, I'm Simon Marks.
0: And now another look at the top stories around the world.
6: The US has launched new airstrikes against Iran, targeting coastal radar installations and anti-ship missile sites along the country's southeastern coast.
0: Iran's Revolutionary Guard responded by launching missiles and drones at dozens of American military sites in Bahrain and Kuwait. And successive heat waves meant it was the hottest June on record in Western Europe, according to the EU's Climate Centre. That's the latest feature story news. This is Ross Cullen reporting from Paris.
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1: Here's Jim. 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
2: If you say so. Jolly.

0: Wow, what a great way to start today's Happy Hour show. Frankie Valli and the Four Seasons were taking us back to 1966 with that bouncy 45 entitled Opus 17, Don't You Worry About Me. What was that Opus 17 all about, though?
1: I don't know.
2: Oh!
0: Hello, and welcome to another Happy Hour show with yours truly, Jolly Jim Stevens.
3: Tell us more!
0: It's 60 minutes of feel-good oldies, classic jingles, and lots of fun stuff. So sit yourself down, pour out some tea, and join in the fun with jolly old me.

0: Yeah, it was 1979 and British family group The Doolies were feeling wanted.
1: Oh, you're so busted!
2: You'd do it again if you thought you could get away with it, wouldn't you?
3: Yeah!

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1: I don't.
0: Who wants the bother of a country estate?
1: A country estate is something I'd hate.

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1: A liveried chauffeur? Do I want?
2: No, sir.

Frank Sinatra and Celeste Holm were belting out Who Wants to Be a Millionaire from the 1956 movie musical, which also starred Bing Crosby, Grace Kelly and Louis Armstrong, when they were all living the good life in high society.

0: cosmos swinging in the beautiful high society.
1: Oh, that was good.
2: Yes, indeed.
3: Okay, time to get our brain cells working again, because coming up after the next song on the Happy Hour show, we'll be having today's baffling Beatles album track.

0: Another song from High Society, which was a UK top 20 hit for Kenny Ball and his Jazzmen in 1961, dedicated to the lovely Samantha.
1: Oh, stop that or you go blind, I tell you.
2: Oh, je t'aime.
3: Oh, my God.
0: And now it's time for today's baffling Beatles album track. See if you can remember which album by the Fab Four contained the track that you're about to hear. Don't try too hard, though, because I'll be giving you the answer after we've heard the song. And

0: Today's Baffling Beatles album track was Eleanor Rigby, which was also a hit single in 1966 with Paul singing lead vocals. But did you remember which album it featured on? Well, I bet you knew straight away that it was Revolver.
1: How easy was that?
2: I agree.
3: Don't know where you got that idea.
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0: And did you know that William Durant founded the Frigidaire Company in 1919, which made him the very first refrigerator magnate?
1: You are a sad, strange little man.
0: And don't forget, friends, these classic commercials are just for fun, and this station receives no financial reward for playing them.

some of y'all never been down south too much. I'm gonna tell you a little bit about this so that you understand what I'm talking about. Down there we have a plant that grows out in the woods and the fields. Looks something like a turnip green. Everybody calls it poke salad. Poke salad. 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

0: Love that one to bits. Tony Joe White in 1969 and the tale of Polk Salad Annie.
1: Boy, that sure sounds good.
2: Well, now it's time to say goodbye to Jed and all his kin. They would like to thank you folks for kindly dropping in. You're all invited back next week to this locality to have a heaping helping of their hospitality. Hillbilly, that is. Set a spell. Take your shoes off. Y'all come back now. Here.
0: It's nearly time for today's Happy Hour Mystery Album, and it'll be coming up right after the next song.

0: Cookie.
1: The one and only top 20 UK charted for the band named Prefab Sprout. And in 1988, they were telling us all about the king of rock and roll. I love that bit at the end, don't you?
0: Albuquerque.
2: I'm a bit worried about our gym.
3: I know. That's enough, the both of you.
4: Ouch!
1: Time now for today's Happy Hour Mystery Album. You're about to hear two back-to-back tracks from the same album, but can you work out which one it is and who's singing them? And there'll be a little clue between the tracks when we'll reveal the year that the album was released. Or you could just sit back and enjoy the music, of course. Are you ready? Here we go.

0: Well, that was quite a tricky mystery album today, wasn't it? It was performed by the Steve Miller Band, and if you knew the name of their big 1982 hit single, you'll also know the title of this album. The first track was Cool Magic, which could have given you a clue, and that was followed by Give It Up. So can you remember the name of the album now? Well, it was...
1: Abracadabra.
2: Wow! How did that happen?
3: You're funny.
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0: Coming up after the next track is John Holman's Rare Record Revival.

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0: was 1964 and the Swinging Blue Jeans were riding high at number 3 in the UK charts with You're No Good. Well, I'll try my best.
1: You pompous, stuck-up, snot-nosed, English, giant, twerp, scumbag!
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2: Now it's time for the next thing that's gonna happen. And here it is.
0: It's time now for an upbeat song that you wouldn't normally get to hear on the radio. 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

0: Today's Rare Record Revival featured the Drifters in 1978 singing Don't Act Like You Didn't Know. The song was a contender for their album titled Every Night's a Saturday Night With You, but sadly it remained unreleased until 2007 when it was a bonus track on the CD version of the album. Well, it had my toes tapping, that's for sure.
1: Well, you don't see that every day.
2: I wouldn't do that if I were you.
0: And our thanks again, as always, to John Holman for providing the music on today's Rare Record Revival.

0: hugely talented Paul Simon, who was artless on that one. You see what I did there? And in 1986, he was letting us know that we can call him Al. Why would we want to do that when his name's Paul?
1: Ooh.
2: I don't understand what's going on here.
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10: And then it was time to get up again. This has been Jolly Jim Stevens' Happy Hour Show. I hope you'll be able to join us again next time for lots more fun and upbeat oldies. Until then, thanks for listening, look after yourselves, and bye-bye. And now it's the Happy Hour Show Fabulous Finale. And we're closing down today's Happy Hour Show with the top man at Motown, Marvin Gaye, and his funky 1977 hit, Got to Give It Up. Okay, here it is.
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0: Story News in Paris, I'm Ross Cullen. The United States has launched a second, larger wave of airstrikes against Iran, targeting coastal radar installations and anti-ship missile sites along the country's southeastern coast. US President Donald Trump declared the ceasefire with Tehran over while attending the NATO summit, warning of further escalation if Iran continued to target commercial shipping in the Strait of Hormuz. Iran's Revolutionary Guard responded by launching missiles and drones at dozens of American military sites in Bahrain and Kuwait. Kate Fisher reports from Washington.
1: You know, earlier in the day, Donald Trump had declared this ceasefire over, saying that he didn't want to negotiate anymore with Iran, calling them scum and sick. And he said he was ready to just finish the job and certainly did say that there would be more strikes tonight. That has happened, although they aren't on a huge, huge scale.
0: Tehran's deputy foreign minister called the American leader criminal and murderous. The collapse in talks follows the first new US airstrikes on Iran earlier this week, targeting more than 80 sites along the coast. That came after Iran attacked three commercial vessels in the Strait of Hormuz. Oil prices have surged once more due to the new escalation, with Iran warning that the Strait of Hormuz will only operate fully under its control. Negar Anger is a former senior advisor at the U.S. State Department.
2: I mean, essentially, their negotiations are compromised, but I don't necessarily see diplomacy dead just yet. Obviously, it's highly, you know, discredited. It's going to be harder to revive. But and the reason for that is that June 17 Memorandum of Understanding was always just a bridge document, right? Mm-hmm. It stopped the fighting. It stopped the bleeding. It tried to sketch out some set of incentives. But it really just postponed a lot of those real fights. And one of those big fights was essentially what happens to the control of the Hormuz Strait.
0: Ukraine's allies will meet in Paris on Monday to discuss ongoing support for Kyiv after Volodymyr Zelensky attended the NATO summit in Turkey. NATO Secretary General Mark Rutte says the alliance's Ankara meeting showed that the bloc is more together than ever, despite US President Donald Trump throwing the gathering into disarray by ordering a halt to all American trade with Spain and renewing his claims on Greenland. Stuart Smith reports from Ankara.
3: There was trepidation amongst NATO leaders as Donald Trump started Wednesday's summit with criticism of NATO allies, notably Denmark, suggesting that the US was still interested in annexing Greenland, and also for Spain, which is the only NATO ally of the 32 that has not promised to increase its GDP spent, its proportion of GDP spent on defence to 5%. It's staying around 2%. So Donald Trump suggested that he would try to cut trade ties with Spain and that there would be political repercussions.
0: From bureaus worldwide, this is FSN.
4: With FSN Spotlight, I'm Simon Marks. Today, what to make of President Trump's paroxysm of anger towards Iran. Speaking at the NATO summit in Ankara on Wednesday, the US leader described the Iranian government as scum, cheats and liars, vicious and violent. He said the 14-point memorandum of understanding signed just 3 weeks ago with Iran was over, and he appeared to suggest a return to full-blown conflict is on the cards. Animating the president's anger, Iran's attacks on three commercial vessels in the Strait of Hormuz on Tuesday. But are we really on the brink of more war? Jim Townsend is a former Deputy Assistant Secretary of Defense in the Obama administration.
5: There's despair for sure, and there's frustration. He spouts off the top of his head and talks about the MOU is finished, et cetera, et cetera. But he's told his people to keep talking. So he's going to threaten and bluster, and he's going to do some bombing and then this kind of thing. But I think he's willing to let these talks continue because he doesn't have much of a choice. He might talk about finishing the job. I don't think he's got the gut to finish the job based on how much that would require in terms of boots on the ground and that type of thing. I think there is frustration and it is just some despair, but they're going to keep moving forward with these talks.
4: The president said he thought continuing negotiations would prove to be a waste of time, but as Mr. Townsend said there, he certainly didn't ban his top officials from pursuing them. With FSN Spotlight, I'm Simon Marks.
0: And now another look at the top stories around the world. The US has launched new airstrikes against Iran, targeting coastal radar installations and anti-ship missile sites along the country's southeastern coast. Iran's Revolutionary Guard responded by launching missiles and drones at dozens of American military sites in Bahrain and Kuwait. And successive heat waves meant it was the hottest June on record in Western Europe, according to the EU's Climate Centre. That's the latest feature story news. This is Ross Cullen reporting from Paris.
6: playing the greatest oldies.

The opening track and title track from Errol Brown and the Boys' album 1979, right at the very end of our decade. There's Hot Chocolate with Going Through the Motions.

John Waite's band The Babies with Wrong or Right, the opening track from their 1977 album Broken Heart. Before that, Carly Simon with the opening track again. We've got a bit of a habit going there. Could we have called that a double-decker? We do a double-decker feature here on this show from time to time, but I think there are so many opening tracks from albums on today's show, it probably would lose its credibility if we repeated it too much. Anyway, that was the opening track from her 1975 album Playing Possum. The bass player on the track is Claus Voorman, and on the drums is, we mentioned him earlier, Andrew Gold. Gotta dig out some more of his stuff for future shows.

Great up-tempo one from the Fab Four there. ABBA, who are obviously doing this big tour with all the, what do you call them, hologram images and all that sort of stuff. Looking forward to seeing how that one looks in the end. My dad and his partner are excited about going up to London, getting tickets for that one. That is Bang a Boomerang from their eponymous 1975 album. And believe it or not, and rather unusually for ABBA, it was a cover. It was first released by Sven and Lotta earlier that year. So they didn't get it to so much fame and prominence, but ABBA brought it out shortly afterwards, and they obviously did. Chart positions, top 30 in Belgium, just missed out on the top 10 in Norway, number 5 in Sweden, number 2 in Denmark. Very good over there. That was Bang a Boomerang. And before that, the Marshall Tucker Band with Fire on the Mountain, the opening track from their 1975 album Searching for a Rainbow, which just missed out on the US Billboard Hot 100's top 30. Now, another AOR soft rock classic. You do sometimes hear it on the major British stations, but they don't talk too much about these guys, unlike us here, where we like to go into the full details on a lot of these bands and singers that you may not hear much of elsewhere. The Ozark Mountain Daredevils, these guys, hailing from Springfield, Missouri. Missouri, I've got to pronounce that one correctly. And this is one which, yeah, as I say, you've probably heard around, but don't hear much else of them. But stay tuned to Secret 70s. We play rather a lot of them. This one's Jackie Blue.

Not to be confused with their female counterparts who released It's Raining Men about 14 years later. That's the Weatherman with It's the Same Old Song, made famous by the Four Tops in 1965. That's the second song on today's show, written by Holland, Dozier and Holland, recorded in 1970. Some sing-along classic cheesy pop from the Rubettes coming up after Sylvia.

Secret 70s, I'm Chris Minek playing you Julia from the Rubettes from their 1976 album Sign of the Times, nothing to do with the Bell Stars, and their single from a few years later of the same title. Before that, Sylvia with My Thing. That was the B-side of her big 1973 hit Pillow Talk. Let's see how many songs we've got left on today's show. 7. Excellent. We've got Stevie Wonder coming up. We've got Todd Rundgren, The Raspberries, and finishing off with a top 5 hit from about 7 countries, but never heard of over here. Who will that be? You'll find out in a few minutes. But first, getting us there, this is a group called Sassafras.

An early days recording from Stevie Wonder from his 1970 album Signed, Sealed and Delivered. I wonder which other one of his big hits was on there. That was Heaven Help Us All. That was the first recording of the song before it was covered by Joan Baez, Ray Charles, The House Martins, Wet Wet Wet and Bon Jovi. Got into the UK top 30 by one place, top 15 in Canada, top 10 in the US. Heaven Help Us All. And before that, Moonshine from Sassafras. The album was Wheeling and Dealing in 1975, and not only was it on that album, it was also the B-side of the album's title track when that was released as a single. If you manage to get hold of a copy of the album, flip it over to side B and enjoy their cover of Neil Young's Ohio. Great stuff. Todd Rundgren coming up, classic album alert, Something Anything from 1972. But getting us there, from 5 years later, they called her Niecy, but this one isn't from that album. This is Denise Williams from her 77 release, Songbird.

Tord Rundgren with The Night the Carousel Burnt Down, and before that Denise Williams with a top 40 hit here in 1977 called Baby Baby, My Love's All For You. We've got the Raspberries and one more song to finish, straight after a guy whose only UK hit was Groupie Girl, but he did lots of stuff for other people, writing songs. I think he helped out with arranging and producing as well. This is a guy called Tony Joe White.

0: From Feature Story News in Washington, I'm Kate Fisher. Iran's Revolutionary Guard has fired ballistic missiles at a US military airbase in Jordan in what it called the second phase of its response to American strikes, as the ceasefire between Washington and Tehran rapidly unravels. US President Donald Trump declared the truce to be over on Wednesday at the NATO summit in Ankara, warning that more strikes were likely and threatening to reinstate a naval blockade of Iranian ports. Iran's foreign ministry has denounced overnight American strikes on some 90 targets along the Iranian coastline as a gross war crime. From Washington, Jagruti Dave reports.
1: On the one hand, the president saying that the ceasefire is over, but he said the negotiators could continue, even though he described those negotiations as a waste of time. This mixed messaging could be a strategic ploy aimed at continuing to put pressure on the Iranians. But right now, it does look like the ceasefire is pretty much crumbling. And with that, the prospect of normalization of shipping through the Strait of Hormuz. Mediators at this point are also just scrambling to try to prevent any further escalations.
0: Meanwhile, the United Arab Emirates has announced plans to bypass the Strait of Hormuz altogether, expanding its Gulf of Oman ports and building new energy pipelines, a strategy driven by the near total shutdown of commercial shipping through the waterway. Gulf nations are on high alert, with residents in Qatar and Bahrain woken by emergency sirens and told to stay indoors as Iranian strikes targeted US military facilities in the region.
2: Qatar residents there are woken by emergency alerts overnight, instructing them to stay indoors, stay away from windows, glass-fronted buildings and open spaces. Those warnings were later lifted with a follow-up message saying normal activities could resume. But the Qatari Interior Ministry has since said that the security threat level is high and urged people to remain at home and in safe places.
0: Indian Prime Minister Narendra Modi and Australian Prime Minister Anthony Albanese have signed a landmark uranium supply agreement in Melbourne, enabling Australian exports to fuel India's civilian nuclear program. Ishan Garg reports from New Delhi.
3: And this is crucial for India because just last year in 2025, the Indian government set itself a very ambitious target of producing 100 gigawatts of clean energy using nuclear fuel. And this comes at a time when India has been pivoting hard towards sources of energy which are non-polluting, as it wants to decarbonize its industries, its power sector massively. And this is going to be hugely helpful for India, which wants to produce electricity using nuclear energy.
0: From Bureaus Worldwide, this is FSN.
4: With FSN Spotlight, I'm Simon Marks. Today, what to make of President Trump's paroxysm of anger towards Iran. Speaking at the NATO summit in Ankara on Wednesday, the US leader described the Iranian government as scum, cheats and liars, vicious and violent. He said the 14-point memorandum of understanding signed just 3 weeks ago with Iran was over, and he appeared to suggest a return to full-blown conflict is on the cards. Animating the president's anger, Iran's attacks on three commercial vessels in the Strait of Hormuz on Tuesday. But are we really on the brink of more war? Jim Townsend is a former Deputy Assistant Secretary of Defense in the Obama administration.
5: There's despair for sure, and there's frustration. He spouts off the top of his head and talks about the MOU is finished, et cetera, et cetera, but he's told his people to keep talking. So he's going to threaten and bluster, and he's going to do some bombing and this kind of thing. But I think he's willing to let these talks continue because he doesn't have much of a choice. He might talk about finishing the job. I don't think he's got the gut to finish the job based on how much that would require in terms of boots on the ground and that type of thing. So I think there is frustration and it is just some despair, but they're going to keep moving forward with these talks.
4: The president said he thought continuing negotiations would prove to be a waste of time, but as Mr. Townsend said there, he certainly didn't ban his top officials from pursuing them. With FSN Spotlight, I'm Simon Marks.
0: Our main news again. Iran's Revolutionary Guard has fired ballistic missiles at a US military base in Jordan as the ceasefire between Washington and Tehran rapidly unravels. The UAE has announced plans to bypass the Strait of Hormuz altogether as the near total shutdown of shipping through the waterway continues. And India and Australia have signed a landmark uranium supply agreement. That's the latest feature story news. Kate Fisher reporting.
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0: News in Washington, I'm Kate Fisher. Iran's Revolutionary Guard has fired ballistic missiles at a US military airbase in Jordan in what it called the second phase of its response to American strikes, as the ceasefire between Washington and Tehran rapidly unravels. US President Donald Trump declared the truce to be over on Wednesday at the NATO summit in Ankara, warning that more strikes were likely and threatening to reinstate a naval blockade of Iranian ports. Iran's foreign ministry has denounced overnight American strikes on some 90 targets along the Iranian coastline as a gross war crime. From Washington, Jagruti Dave reports.
1: On the one hand, the president saying that the ceasefire is over, but he said the negotiators could continue, even though he described those negotiations as a waste of time. This mixed messaging could be a strategic ploy aimed at continuing to put pressure on the Iranians. But right now, it does look like the ceasefire is pretty much crumbling. And with that, the prospect of normalization of shipping through the Strait of Hormuz. Mediators at this point are also just scrambling to try to prevent any further escalations.
0: Meanwhile, the United Arab Emirates has announced plans to bypass the Strait of Hormuz altogether, expanding its Gulf of Oman ports and building new energy pipelines, a strategy driven by the near total shutdown of commercial shipping through the waterway. Gulf nations are on high alert, with residents in Qatar and Bahrain woken by emergency sirens and told to stay indoors as Iranian strikes targeted US military facilities in the region.
2: Qatar residents there are woken by emergency alerts overnight, instructing them to stay indoors, stay away from windows, glass-fronted buildings and open spaces. Those warnings were later lifted with a follow-up message saying normal activities could resume. But the Qatari Interior Ministry has since said that the security threat level is high and urged people to remain at home and in safe places.
0: Indian Prime Minister Narendra Modi and Australian Prime Minister Anthony Albanese have signed a landmark uranium supply agreement in Melbourne, enabling Australian exports to fuel India's civilian nuclear program. Ishan Garg reports from New Delhi.
3: And this is crucial for India because just last year in 2025, the Indian government set itself a very ambitious target of producing 100 gigawatts of clean energy using nuclear fuel. And this comes at a time when India has been pivoting hard towards sources of energy which are non-polluting, as it wants to decarbonize its industries, its power sector massively. And this is going to be hugely helpful for India, which wants to produce electricity using nuclear energy.
0: From Bureaus Worldwide, this is FSN.
4: With FSN Spotlight, I'm Simon Marks. Today, what to make of President Trump's paroxysm of anger towards Iran. Speaking at the NATO summit in Ankara on Wednesday, the US leader described the Iranian government as scum, cheats and liars, vicious and violent. He said the 14-point memorandum of understanding signed just 3 weeks ago with Iran was over, and he appeared to suggest a return to full-blown conflict is on the cards. Animating the president's anger, Iran's attacks on three commercial vessels in the Strait of Hormuz on Tuesday. But are we really on the brink of more war? Jim Townsend is a former Deputy Assistant Secretary of Defense in the Obama administration.
5: There's despair for sure, and there's frustration. He spouts off the top of his head and talks about the MOU is finished, et cetera, et cetera. But he's told his people to keep talking. So he's going to threaten and bluster, and he's going to do some bombing and then this kind of thing. But I think he's willing to let these talks continue because he doesn't have much of a choice. He might talk about finishing the job. I don't think he's got the gut to finish the job based on how much that would require in terms of boots on the ground and that type of thing. I think there is frustration and it is just some despair, but they're going to keep moving forward with these talks.
4: The president said he thought continuing negotiations would prove to be a waste of time, but as Mr. Townsend said there, he certainly didn't ban his top officials from pursuing them. With FSN Spotlight, I'm Simon Marks.
0: Our main news again. Iran's Revolutionary Guard has fired ballistic missiles at a US military base in Jordan as the ceasefire between Washington and Tehran rapidly unravels. The UAE has announced plans to bypass the Strait of Hormuz altogether as the near total shutdown of shipping through the waterway continues. And India and Australia have signed a landmark uranium supply agreement. That's the latest feature story news. Kate Fisher reporting.
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into the last 10, 15 minutes of this week's 90s and Naughty Show with me, Mick Hall. We've had some belters this week. Shall we play a couple more? Why not? Dido. Thank you.

0: News in Washington, I'm Kate Fisher. Iran's Revolutionary Guard has fired ballistic missiles at a US military airbase in Jordan in what it called the second phase of its response to American strikes, as the ceasefire between Washington and Tehran rapidly unravels. US President Donald Trump declared the truce to be over on Wednesday at the NATO summit in Ankara, warning that more strikes were likely and threatening to reinstate a naval blockade of Iranian ports. Iran's foreign ministry has denounced overnight American strikes on some 90 targets along the Iranian coastline as a gross war crime. From Washington, Jagruti Dave reports.
1: On the one hand, the president saying that the ceasefire is over, but he said the negotiators could continue, even though he described those negotiations as a waste of time. This mixed messaging could be a strategic ploy aimed at continuing to put pressure on the Iranians. But right now, it does look like the ceasefire is pretty much crumbling. And with that, the prospect of normalization of shipping through the Strait of Hormuz. Mediators at this point are also just scrambling to try to prevent any further escalations.
0: Meanwhile, the United Arab Emirates has announced plans to bypass the Strait of Hormuz altogether, expanding its Gulf of Oman ports and building new energy pipelines. A strategy driven by the near total shutdown of commercial shipping through the waterway. Gulf nations are on high alert, with residents in Qatar and Bahrain woken by emergency sirens and told to stay indoors as Iranian strikes targeted US military facilities in the region.
2: Qatar residents there are woken by emergency alerts overnight, instructing them to stay indoors, stay away from windows, glass-fronted buildings and open spaces. Those warnings were later lifted with a follow-up message saying normal activities could resume. But the Qatari Interior Ministry has since said that the security threat level is high and urged people to remain at home and in safe places.
0: Indian Prime Minister Narendra Modi and Australian Prime Minister Anthony Albanese have signed a landmark uranium supply agreement in Melbourne, enabling Australian exports to fuel India's civilian nuclear program. Ishan Garg reports from New Delhi.
3: And this is crucial for India because just last year in 2025, the Indian government set itself a very ambitious target of producing 100 gigawatts of clean energy using nuclear fuel. And this comes at a time when India has been pivoting hard towards sources of energy which are non-polluting, as it wants to decarbonize its industries, its power sector massively. And this is going to be hugely helpful for India, which wants to produce electricity using nuclear energy.
0: From Bureaus Worldwide, this is FSN.
4: With FSN Spotlight, I'm Simon Marks. Today, what to make of President Trump's paroxysm of anger towards Iran. Speaking at the NATO summit in Ankara on Wednesday, the US leader described the Iranian government as scum, cheats and liars, vicious and violent. He said the 14-point memorandum of understanding signed just 3 weeks ago with Iran was over, and he appeared to suggest a return to full-blown conflict is on the cards. Animating the president's anger, Iran's attacks on three commercial vessels in the Strait of Hormuz on Tuesday. But are we really on the brink of more war? Jim Townsend is a former Deputy Assistant Secretary of Defense in the Obama administration.
5: There's despair for sure, and there's frustration. He spouts off the top of his head and talks about the MOU is finished, et cetera, et cetera. But he's told his people to keep talking. So he's going to threaten and bluster, and he's going to do some bombing and then this kind of thing. But I think he's willing to let these talks continue because he doesn't have much of a choice. He might talk about finishing the job. I don't think he's got the gut to finish the job based on how much that would require in terms of boots on the ground and that type of thing. So I think there is frustration and it is just some despair, but they're going to keep moving forward with these talks.
4: The president said he thought continuing negotiations would prove to be a waste of time, but as Mr. Townsend said there, he certainly didn't ban his top officials from pursuing them. With FSN Spotlight, I'm Simon Marks.
0: Our main news again. Iran's Revolutionary Guard has fired ballistic missiles at a US military base in Jordan as the ceasefire between Washington and Tehran rapidly unravels. The UAE has announced plans to bypass the Strait of Hormuz altogether as the near total shutdown of shipping through the waterway continues. And India and Australia have signed a landmark uranium supply agreement. That's the latest feature story news. Kate Fisher reporting.
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The management here at the Chill Out Zone had a very difficult decision to make. They could either employ a top-rated radio personality, or they could take a long and relaxing holiday in the Mediterranean. Let's just say they've got a cracking tan. And you've got LB.

Do you remember the video to that? It was steamy. There was a gorgeous girl and a gorgeous guy in it, actually. That was nice, wasn't it? Wicked Game at Chris Isaacs at the Late Night Chill Out Zone with LB, playing the love songs for a Thursday night.

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0: 30 minutes of non-stop lush tunes played lovingly by LB. Just for you. Hold tight. It could be a rough ride.

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More than 30% of us have done this in the kitchen. Oh dear, what is it? More than 30% of us have done this in the kitchen. The answer just before the end of the show.

Oh, that is lush. I haven't heard anything like that for ages. Her name is Judy Zook. Stay with me till dawn. Do you remember this boy band from years gone by?

They were good, weren't they? The Day We Find Love. Hey, listen, if you want to contact the show, it's ever so easy. I've got to take time out and tell you, especially if you've never been in touch before. You can find me online, lazybee.uk. That's the website, lazybee.uk. Loads of stuff on there. You've got a little WhatsApp group. You can join that. You can send in a confession that I read out on the show on a Sunday night. You can send me a direct message on WhatsApp. What else can you do? We've got a little chat room there. And also, if you want a musical request on the show, there's a little form you fill in. You put all your details in, your email address and everything, and I'll play you a tune on the show. Easy peasy, Lionel Squeezy. Don't forget, lazybee.uk. I look forward to getting your messages of love on the air.

0: That's Birmingham's very own ELO. Very nice. If you fancy a tune, let me know. I'm feeling generous tonight. We can get your song on the air. And also a little bit of country and western for Pete, who just emailed me. Hello, Pete. This is for you, my friend.
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0: From Feature Story News in Washington, I'm Kate Fisher. Iran's Revolutionary Guard has fired ballistic missiles at a US military airbase in Jordan in what it called the second phase of its response to American strikes, as the ceasefire between Washington and Tehran rapidly unravels. US President Donald Trump declared the truce to be over on Wednesday at the NATO summit in Ankara, warning that more strikes were likely and threatening to reinstate a naval blockade of Iranian ports. Iran's foreign ministry has denounced overnight American strikes on some 90 targets along the Iranian coastline as a gross war crime. From Washington, Jagruti Dave reports.
1: On the one hand, the president saying that the ceasefire is over, but he said the negotiators could continue, even though he described those negotiations as a waste of time. This mixed messaging could be a strategic ploy aimed at continuing to put pressure on the Iranians. But right now, it does look like the ceasefire is pretty much crumbling. And with that, the prospect of normalization of shipping through the Strait of Hormuz. Mediators at this point are also just scrambling to try to prevent any further escalations.
0: Meanwhile, the United Arab Emirates has announced plans to bypass the Strait of Hormuz altogether, expanding its Gulf of Oman ports and building new energy pipelines, a strategy driven by the near total shutdown of commercial shipping through the waterway. Gulf nations are on high alert, with residents in Qatar and Bahrain woken by emergency sirens and told to stay indoors as Iranian strikes targeted US military facilities in the region.
2: Qatar residents there are woken by emergency alerts overnight, instructing them to stay indoors, stay away from windows, glass-fronted buildings and open spaces. Those warnings were later lifted with a follow-up message saying normal activities could resume. But the Qatari Interior Ministry has since said that the security threat level is high and urged people to remain at home and in safe places.
0: Indian Prime Minister Narendra Modi and Australian Prime Minister Anthony Albanese have signed a landmark uranium supply agreement in Melbourne, enabling Australian exports to fuel India's civilian nuclear program. Ishan Garg reports from New Delhi.
3: And this is crucial for India because just last year in 2025, the Indian government set itself a very ambitious target of producing 100 gigawatts of clean energy using nuclear fuel. And this comes at a time when India has been pivoting hard towards sources of energy which are non-polluting, as it wants to decarbonize its industries, its power sector massively. And this is going to be hugely helpful for India, which wants to produce electricity using nuclear energy.
0: From Bureaus Worldwide, this is FSN.
4: With FSN Spotlight, I'm Simon Marks. Today, what to make of President Trump's paroxysm of anger towards Iran. Speaking at the NATO summit in Ankara on Wednesday, the US leader described the Iranian government as scum, cheats and liars, vicious and violent. He said the 14-point memorandum of understanding signed just 3 weeks ago with Iran was over, and he appeared to suggest a return to full-blown conflict is on the cards. Animating the president's anger, Iran's attacks on three commercial vessels in the Strait of Hormuz on Tuesday. But are we really on the brink of more war? Jim Townsend is a former Deputy Assistant Secretary of Defense in the Obama administration.
5: There's despair for sure, and there's frustration. He spouts off the top of his head and talks about the MOU is finished, et cetera, et cetera. But he's told his people to keep talking. So he's going to threaten and bluster, and he's going to do some bombing and this kind of thing. But I think he's willing to let these talks continue because he doesn't have much of a choice. He might talk about finishing the job. I don't think he's got the gut to finish the job based on how much that would require in terms of boots on the ground and that type of thing. So I think there is frustration and it is just some despair, but they're going to keep moving forward with these talks.
4: The president said he thought continuing negotiations would prove to be a waste of time, but as Mr. Townsend said there, he certainly didn't ban his top officials from pursuing them. With FSN Spotlight, I'm Simon Marks.
0: Our main news again. Iran's Revolutionary Guard has fired ballistic missiles at a US military base in Jordan as the ceasefire between Washington and Tehran rapidly unravels. The UAE has announced plans to bypass the Strait of Hormuz altogether as the near total shutdown of shipping through the waterway continues. And India and Australia have signed a landmark uranium supply agreement. That's the latest Feature Story news. Kate Fisher reporting.
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3: Lazy B. He's lean, mean, and frankly obscene. Lazy B. He's not actually obscene, but it seemed to rhyme well.

Oh, nice little tinkle on the end there. That's Babe. The group is Styx, S-T-Y-X, from many years gone by, when songs were songs and love songs were good. This is Michael Bublé. Don't know what he's doing out this early. He doesn't normally come out till Christmas. It's a late night chill out zone. Thursday night, by the way. Ending your day the lazy way.

Hey, so what have you been up to? It's a good day today, wasn't it? Nice and mild. But be careful, because next week, from Monday and Tuesday, it's going to get hot again. So enjoy the cool temperatures while you can.

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More than 30% of us have done this in the kitchen. This is quite shocking. What is it? More than 30% of us have done this in the kitchen. The answer, dropped food on the floor, on the kitchen floor, then picked it up and ate it, or used it in the meal anyway.

Saw Barry Mando on the YouTube the other night. On the YouTube. He looked terrible. He's in his 80s. I think he should just relax now and enjoy the money, because he looked like he was miming, or I don't know. He looked a little bit plastic to me, if you know what I mean.

I was on the old Tiki-Toki last night and I came across some videos from the Lighthouse family and also Culture Club. It really took me back in time. I was like, oh, wow. I don't know. It seemed so different back then, didn't it, to how it was these days. So I thought I'd play you a tune from Culture Club tonight, one of my favourites. This is called Victims.

Okay, that's it from LB for this week and Thursday night. I'll catch you back Sunday night. I'm live from somewhere special. I can't tell you. You're going to have to join me and listen. Find out more, all right? Have a lovely couple of days. Enjoy the cool temperatures because it's getting warm next week, all right? But from everyone at the Late Night Chill Out Zone, good night, God bless, and much love. Ta-ra!

0: News in Washington, I'm Kate Fisher. Iran's Revolutionary Guard has fired ballistic missiles at a US military airbase in Jordan in what it called the second phase of its response to American strikes, as the ceasefire between Washington and Tehran rapidly unravels. US President Donald Trump declared the truce to be over on Wednesday at the NATO summit in Ankara, warning that more strikes were likely and threatening to reinstate a naval blockade of Iranian ports. Iran's foreign ministry has denounced overnight American strikes on some 90 targets along the Iranian coastline as a gross war crime. From Washington, Jagruti Dave reports.
1: On the one hand, the president saying that the ceasefire is over, but he said the negotiators could continue, even though he described those negotiations as a waste of time. This mixed messaging could be a strategic ploy aimed at continuing to put pressure on the Iranians. But right now, it does look like the ceasefire is pretty much crumbling. And with that, the prospect of normalization of shipping through the Strait of Hormuz. Mediators at this point are also just scrambling to try to prevent any further escalations.
0: Meanwhile, the United Arab Emirates has announced plans to bypass the Strait of Hormuz altogether, expanding its Gulf of Oman ports and building new energy pipelines. A strategy driven by the near total shutdown of commercial shipping through the waterway. Gulf nations are on high alert, with residents in Qatar and Bahrain woken by emergency sirens and told to stay indoors as Iranian strikes targeted US military facilities in the region.
2: Qatar residents there are woken by emergency alerts overnight, instructing them to stay indoors, stay away from windows, glass-fronted buildings and open spaces. Those warnings were later lifted with a follow-up message saying normal activities could resume. But the Qatari Interior Ministry has since said that the security threat level is high and urged people to remain at home and in safe places.
0: Indian Prime Minister Narendra Modi and Australian Prime Minister Anthony Albanese have signed a landmark uranium supply agreement in Melbourne, enabling Australian exports to fuel India's civilian nuclear program. Ishan Garg reports from New Delhi.
3: And this is crucial for India because just last year in 2025, the Indian government set itself a very ambitious target of producing 100 gigawatts of clean energy using nuclear fuel. And this comes at a time when India has been pivoting hard towards sources of energy which are non-polluting, as it wants to decarbonize its industries, its power sector massively. And this is going to be hugely helpful for India, which wants to produce electricity using nuclear energy.
0: From Bureaus Worldwide, this is FSN.
4: With FSN Spotlight, I'm Simon Marks. Today, what to make of President Trump's paroxysm of anger towards Iran. Speaking at the NATO summit in Ankara on Wednesday, the US leader described the Iranian government as scum, cheats and liars, vicious and violent. He said the 14-point memorandum of understanding signed just 3 weeks ago with Iran was over, and he appeared to suggest a return to full-blown conflict is on the cards. Animating the president's anger, Iran's attacks on three commercial vessels in the Strait of Hormuz on Tuesday. But are we really on the brink of more war? Jim Townsend is a former Deputy Assistant Secretary of Defense in the Obama administration.
5: There's despair for sure, and there's frustration. He spouts off the top of his head and talks about the MOU is finished, et cetera, et cetera. But he's told his people to keep talking. So he's going to threaten and bluster, and he's going to do some bombing and then this kind of thing. But I think he's willing to let these talks continue because he doesn't have much of a choice. He might talk about finishing the job. I don't think he's got the gut to finish the job based on how much that would require in terms of boots on the ground and that type of thing. So I think there is frustration and it is just some despair, but they're going to keep moving forward with these talks.
4: The president said he thought continuing negotiations would prove to be a waste of time, but as Mr. Townsend said there, he certainly didn't ban his top officials from pursuing them. With FSN Spotlight, I'm Simon Marks.
0: Our main news again. Iran's Revolutionary Guard has fired ballistic missiles at a US military base in Jordan as the ceasefire between Washington and Tehran rapidly unravels. The UAE has announced plans to bypass the Strait of Hormuz altogether as the near total shutdown of shipping through the waterway continues. And India and Australia have signed a landmark uranium supply agreement. That's the latest feature story news. Kate Fisher reporting.
6: playing the greatest oldies of all time.

In 1947, that was A. Sesson, Michael Lee Adey, known professionally, of course, as Meatloaf. He was an American singer and actor, and of course known for his powerful, wide-ranging voice and theatrical live shows as well. His Bat Out of Hell trilogy, Bat Out of Hell in 1977, Bat Out of Hell 2, and Bat Out of Hell 3, of course, made him one of the all-time stars in the rock industry. And that, by the way, was his very first single. What You See Is What You Get, known there as Stoney and Meatloaf, that was released in 1971. It would take him another 6 years before another song that would be released, this time without Stoney, shall we say, You Took the Words Right Out of My Mouth, was released in 1977. Two Out of Three Ain't Bad in 1978, of course, his trademark Bat Out of Hell in 1978 as well. And in 1978 as well, he was part of the Rocky Horror Picture Show. And this was his last release in the 1970s. This is Hot Patootie, Bless My Soul.

0: There we go, Meatloaf and Hot Patootie. That's how you pronounce it. And Bless My Soul from the Rocky Horror Picture Show. His last release in the 1970s. In the 80s, of course, there is Dead Ringer for Love with Cher, Rock and Roll Mercenaries as well with John Parr. And he didn't really have much in the 80s. But in the 1990s, of course, there was the brilliant I Do Anything for Love, But I Won't Do That, which was released in 1993, would propel him back into the limelight of music. There were lots of other great tunes in the late 1990s that were released, and his last hit to be released was in 2016, Speaking in Tongues, from the album Braver Than We Are. So as I said, he was also a singer and an actor, and my wife has met him on stage as well in a performance a few years back, shall we say. One of her favourite musicians and one of her all-time favourite songs as well.
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0: So here in the first and last radio show then, let's go back to the 1980s and play for you the first and last songs to be released in this decade by the English band Sade. They were Sade Adu and Stuart Matthewman, and also producer Robin Miller as well. They have had a string of hits throughout the mid-1980s, and in just a moment, you're going to hear the last release from them in the 1980s, released in February of 1989, Haunt Me. Great tune. Wait for it if you've not heard it before. But before that, one of their most popular songs, of course, released in 1984, this is Your Love is King.

0: There we go, that was Sade then, and their last release in the 1980s, that was Haunts Me. Before that, their first release, and has to be said, their biggest hit to date as well, that was Your Love Is King. So, as since 1984, they have released 6 studio albums, 1 live album, and also 26 singles as well. They were very, very good in the 1980s. Diamond Life and Promise and Stronger Than Pride as well all made it into the top 10 in the UK album charts and also other charts as well globally, France, Germany, and the Netherlands, and also Austria as well. In America, Promise made it to number 1 on the Billboard album charts as well. Also, Love Deluxe as well, which was released in 1992. That was also a top 10 in many countries. And also, so was Soldier of Love as well in 2010. As I mentioned, Your Love Is King is one of their great tunes. Also, of course, in 1984, Smooth Operator as well. That was a top 10 hit on the Billboard Hot 100. Also, The Sweetest Taboo as well in 1985. No Ordinary Love in 92. Another big hit for them as well. Absolutely fantastic band. Listen to them if you can. Catch them live as well, if you can as well.
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0: Yes, this is the First and Last Radio Show. And coming up, we have got your chance to guess the last songs from the US and UK charts from a particular year. We'll give you the first number one. We won't give you the last. It's up to you to guess. And of course, we will give you the year as well. We've also got the classic album as well, the first and last tracks from, as I mentioned, a classic album from the past. Now, speaking of classic albums, everybody else is doing it, so why can't we? That was the debut album for the Irish rock band The Cranberries, with, of course, the absolutely irresistible voice of Dolores O'Riordan. She, along with guitarist Noel Hogan and also Mike Hogan as well, plus Fergal Lawler, they achieved lots of success in the 1990s with some absolutely fantastic tunes, it has to be said. Zombie, Linger, oh, they are absolutely brilliant. But anyway, we are in just a moment going to play for you their last hit to be released in the 1990s, Just My Imagination, which is great. But before that, a song that was released in 1992 and, believe it or not, wouldn't chart particularly very well. It would only reach number 27 in the UK, 42 in America, 30 in Australia, 27 in Canada, and number 9 in Ireland. This is The Cranberries and their introductory debut single, Brilliant Dreams.

1992 with Dreams, then followed Linger Zombie. Oh, you just got to listen to those songs. They are great. Ode to My Family, Ridiculous Sport, Salvation, which is another great tune as well. When You're Gone, Hollywood Promises, and also Animal Instinct as well. And that was their last single release in 1999 from the album Bury the Hatchet. That was Just My Imagination. Absolutely brilliant. They are the Cranberries, and here on the first and last radio show, it is time for you to have a little guess at what do you reckon the first and last number one single is from a particular year. Let's start with the American charts from 1988. What do you think will be the last number one single of 1988 in America? Wow, if you think it was George Michael and Faith, you'd be absolutely wrong. You might hear it in the background because it was the very first number one in 1988 in the US. Here he is. This is Faith.

0: wait for something more. Cause I gotta have faith. Ooh, I gotta have faith. Because I gotta have faith, faith, faith, faith. I gotta have faith, faith, faith.
1: You are listening to the first and last radio show with Gary Hopkins.

Oh, what a tune. The last number one then in the American charts in 1988, believe it or not. That was Poison, Every Rose Has Its Thorn. Did you get it right? Well done if you did. Good answer if you did, by the way. I would never have guessed that one. That was their only American number one as well. And of course, before that, you heard from the first number one hit in America in 1988, George Michael and Faith. 1988 was a fantastic year, I've got to be said. In America, Whitney Houston, Where Did Broken Hearts Go? Get Out of My Dreams, Get Into My Car from Billy Ocean, Man in the Mirror, Never Gonna Give You Up by Rick Astley, Father Figure, another one for George Michael, In Excess, Need You Tonight, Guns N' Roses, Sweet Child of Mine, Don't Worry, Be Happy, UB40's Red Red Wine, Phil Collins, A Groovy Kind of Love, and also Chicago with Look Away, amongst others. What a year. But what was the last non-Christmassy number one in the UK in 1965? Find out in just a moment. Technically, it is the Christmas number one of that particular year in the UK. But as I said, guess what the last one was? The first one wasn't Georgie Fame and the Blue Flames with Yeah Yeah, because it was the first. And here's that tune.

0: So well done again. If you got it right, the Beatles, We Can Work It Out. I think that was a double A side back then with Day Tripper, which is why I played that one, because you've heard Day Tripper many, many times. The very first number one of 1965 in the UK was Georgie Fame and the Blue Flames with Yeah, Yeah. Before After that, shall we say, between that one and the end, ye had The Seekers, I'll Never Find Another You, Tom Jones Is Not Unusual, The Minute You're Gone by Cliff Richard, another Beatles song, Ticket to Ride. Oh, there was loads. Elvis, Crying in the Chapel, The Hollies, I'm Alive, The Birds, Mr. Tambourine Man, what a tune. Sonny and Cher with I Got You, Babe, she's still going strong as well. And also The Moody Blues with Go Now as well. Absolute crackers back in 1965.
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0: So, as always, then, the last bit of the show, we always play for you the first and last single from a classic album. Today, we go back to 1995 and the brilliant Jagged Little Pill by, of course, Alanis Morissette. It was her first album to be released worldwide. It did extremely well, of course, as it is in sales. And the last track on the standard edition, anyway, features a working of You Ought to Know. But we're not going to play that one. Okay, because there is some naughty words in it. And it is 8 minutes and 13 seconds long. So a little bit too long, if I'm honest with you. So what we're going to play instead is going to play track number 12 on the standard edition, okay, which is Wake Up. You'll hear that in just a minute. Other songs on the album include Ironic, Head Over Feet, You Learn, Hand in My Pocket, and of course, as we mentioned, You Ought to Know as well. Wake Up was track 12. The first one, the first track, is this one from Alanis Morissette, and it is All I Really Want. And in case you didn't know, this particular album or songs from this album won 4 Grammys and lots of various other awards as well. And it is one of the great albums of the 1990s. But as I said, this is track one, the first track on the album. This is Alanis Morissette, All I Really Want.

0: News in Washington, I'm Kate Fisher. Iran's Revolutionary Guard has fired ballistic missiles at a US military airbase in Jordan in what it called the second phase of its response to American strikes, as the ceasefire between Washington and Tehran rapidly unravels. US President Donald Trump declared the truce to be over on Wednesday at the NATO summit in Ankara, warning that more strikes were likely and threatening to reinstate a naval blockade of Iranian ports. Iran's foreign ministry has denounced overnight American strikes on some 90 targets along the Iranian coastline as a gross war crime. From Washington, Jagruti Dave reports.
1: On the one hand, the president saying that the ceasefire is over, but he said the negotiators could continue, even though he described those negotiations as a waste of time. This mixed messaging could be a strategic ploy aimed at continuing to put pressure on the Iranians. But right now, it does look like the ceasefire is pretty much crumbling. And with that, the prospect of normalization of shipping through the Strait of Hormuz. Mediators at this point are also just scrambling to try to prevent any further escalations.
0: Meanwhile, the United Arab Emirates has announced plans to bypass the Strait of Hormuz altogether, expanding its Gulf of Oman ports and building new energy pipelines, a strategy driven by the near total shutdown of commercial shipping through the waterway. Gulf nations are on high alert, with residents in Qatar and Bahrain woken by emergency sirens and told to stay indoors as Iranian strikes targeted US military facilities in the region.
2: Qatar residents there are woken by emergency alerts overnight, instructing them to stay indoors, stay away from windows, glass-fronted buildings and open spaces. Those warnings were later lifted with a follow-up message saying normal activities could resume. But the Qatari Interior Ministry has since said that the security threat level is high and urged people to remain at home and in safe places.
0: Indian Prime Minister Narendra Modi and Australian Prime Minister Anthony Albanese have signed a landmark uranium supply agreement in Melbourne, enabling Australian exports to fuel India's civilian nuclear program. Ishan Garg reports from New Delhi.
3: And this is crucial for India because just last year in 2025, the Indian government set itself a very ambitious target of producing 100